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1: Devonport Northwest Coast today in for a partly cloudy day. High chance of showers in the west, medium chance elsewhere. Snow above 900 metres, possible small hail in the far west late this morning, and a bit breezy, going for a high of 12. Tomorrow, sunshine 14, Friday sunny 14, and right now it's 8 in the mall, Sheffield 7.
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It's Better Music and more of it with Lee Dixon. Hello, there goes MC Hammer's You Can't Touch This. Welcome to Wednesday. Here we are. The number's 1300 655 111 if you want to chat. Maybe you spotted something on the roads, or maybe you just want to sit back, relax, and hear some tunes. I've got Joan Jett and the Blackhearts for you shortly. Police before 11 o'clock. Get Earth, Wind and Fire on before 11 o'clock as well with September. Looking forward to that. Get that on for you soon.

0: 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Thanks to everyone who took the time to enter. We can now say a big congratulations to CML Utility Services.
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It's not far off, you know, 10:30 morning. 7AD.com.au is where you'll find us online. And we've got our 7AD Smile of the Week happening at the moment. 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You can find them at 98 Gilbert Street, open 9 to 5 Monday to Friday. They are closed on the weekend because they work so hard and do deserve it. So there you go. If you've got a smile this week, tell us what made it smile. Tell us what made you smile. 7AD.com.au and you can be winning that great prize thanks to Smile Care Latrobe. It's 7AD. It's now 29 to 11. As far as the weather goes, they're saying windy, partly cloudy, high chance of showers in the west. Top of 12. Right now, we've got 10 degrees in Latrobe Station Square.

0: had something from the mail department. 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
1: It's Better Music and more of it. Cat Stevens, father and son. G'day, it's Lee this morning. And sheesh, it's a cat fight on social media between our pollies at the moment. But I tell you what, it is nice to see it when our politicians are on our side. And this morning, I just want to highlight a post from our Premier Jeremy Rockliffe on his Facebook page this morning. And it starts by saying, good morning, everyone. An important update from me this morning about Tasmania's right to share local produce. And I know this has been quite a stressful point of contention for a lot of people lately. It goes on to say, no Tasmanian should have to jump through the hoops and pay the fees that are being proposed to share their extra produce. It's needless red tape, and it goes against one of the proudest parts of Tasmanian society. Sharing local produce is something that brings us together as a community. I spent much of my younger days seeing that firsthand on the side of the Bass Highway. And in today's day and age, things like this should be valued and protected more than ever. I could certainly use some stronger language, but suffice to say the current plan does not pass the pub test, the smell test, or any other test. Common sense has got to prevail. This morning, I can announce that the department have been directed to go back to the drawing board and come back with a better plan that does not impact backyard growers. One that clearly acknowledges the difference between backyard growers, local producers, and major commercial operations. And I want to be clear on this. No changes will be approved that makes it harder for Tasmanians to grow, share, donate or sell small amounts of fresh local produce in their communities. Not one. How good is that? He's got our back. Good on you, Jezza. Like that. More on that story coming up in the news at 11 o'clock.

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1: Good morning, I'm Ebony Ablett. A Northern Tasmanian MP has launched a GoFundMe page to support a woman who was seriously injured in an alleged family violence incident at Exeter in the state's north on Friday. The Western Australian woman who was visiting family in Tasmania remains in a local hospital where she's being treated for stab wounds. Labor member for Bass, Jess Green, says she faces a long and difficult road to recovery with her two young daughters to stay with relatives here in Tassie for the time being. The page has so far raised more than $13,000 for the woman and her family. Meantime, a fundraiser for the family of Winkley woman Elaine G, who was killed when the WA woman's partner drove head-on into her car shortly after the alleged stabbing incident, has now surpassed $213,000. Greyhounds Tasmania says its participants have been living through a year of political instability that has caused profound emotional, financial and mental harm as a result of the proposed phase-out of racing here in Tasmania. The group's Luke Gatehouse telling a joint parliamentary committee this morning that the repeated procedural manoeuvres around the bill have created an environment of uncertainty across all three codes of racing in the state.
2: This instability is not accidental. It is the product of a political process that has drifted far from transparency, far from democratic norms, and far from the obligations owed to the people whose livelihoods depend on this industry.
1: Inflation data will be released shortly, which will likely determine whether we're hit with another interest rate hike or not. It comes after Reserve Bank Governor Michelle Bullock warned inflation was still too high and unemployment too low. Deputy Liberal Leader Jane Hume has told News 24 the government needs to stop blaming overseas problems for our woes when it comes to inflation.
3: Michelle Bullock has been very clear indeed that our inflation problem is a domestic one. It's not an imported one. And that it existed well before the conflict in the Middle East.
1: And it seems divorce is on the rise here in Tasmania. Numbers had been trending downwards in recent years until 2025, which saw nearly 1,050 marriages come to an end. That's up 14% on 2024.
0: Now, the latest in sports news from 7ad.com.au. 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
1: To sport now, the Dockers have warned they won't be slowing down anytime soon, despite sitting comfortably on top of the AFL ladder. Frio's currently 8 points clear with 4 games left in the season. But midfielder Andrew Brayshaw's told AFL 360 they definitely won't be cruising to the finals.
4: We've got some teams coming up against some teams that are fighting for their spot in the 8 or in the 10, and it seems every week we get opposition's best footy. So, these next 4 weeks we're going to sharpen the axe.
1: And the race for the Essendon coaching jobs reportedly down to its final four. James Hird understood to still be in the mix. Interim coach Dean Solomon still deciding if he wants to be a part of the process. I'm Ebony Ablett. That's the latest news and sport.
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5: Hey there, today for the northwest coast, we're in for a partly cloudy night, windy, and the further west you go, the more likely you are to encounter some hail and snow to around 900 metres. Going for 12, tomorrow mostly sunny 14, Friday looks okay 14, and right now at Sprint it's 10 degrees.
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We're playing better music and more of it while you work. There goes Underworld's Underneath the Radar. Hello, it's Lee Dixon. We'll talk finance shortly with Justin Delanty. If you are out and about today and you've bumped into something we should be covering on the radio, get on board. 1-300-655-111 is my phone number. I'm here with the tunes too. Whitney in minutes. Simon and Garfunkel. Midnight Oil. But if I work all day on the blue sky, my

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0: 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Well, a public meeting is coming up this afternoon at 3 o'clock at La Trobe Memorial Hall with the proponents of the AI data center at Wesley Vale, Shane Broad.
1: It's a big opportunity for Tasmania. We don't have all the details, especially for the one at Wesley Vale, because the DA is not available. But from what I understand, that one will be 25 megawatts,
0: right,
1: whereas the one in Bell Bay will be 300. So it's going to be relatively small. So the one at Wesley Vale, and the 25 megawatts, from what I understand, is basically what the connection to the Wesley Vale site was for the paper mill.
0: Yeah, yeah, yeah. So, well, the infrastructure's still all in place.
1: The infrastructure's already there. It's 56 hectares, that site. So there's, it won't actually displace anybody. There's people that have got a few businesses there, parking trucks and the like, and there's some activity at the site. So it won't actually push anyone out. The other issue just to address, though, is about water. So some of the AI data centres in the US especially use a hell of a lot of water, whereas these guys, Firmus, they've actually got a system. It basically runs like a car's radiator with sort of glycol and water, that sort of radiator fluid, cooling things down. So it won't actually use much water at Wesley Vale. They reckon they can get by with just rainwater off the roof.
0: Shane Broad there, and that's coming up this afternoon, 3 o'clock, La Trobe Memorial Hall with Firmus. And all are welcome to attend. 7AD, here's Midnight Oil. The irony.

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0: It's better music and more of it while you work. Hello, Lee, this morning and just gone the Monkees, Daydream Believer. It's good morning to our money man, Justin Delandy. Hello, mate, how are you?
1: I'm very well. How are you, Lee?
0: Good, thank you. According to Canstar, lenders are cutting rates.
1: We've had five lenders trim rates as economists sort of flag that possible August rate hike. So we've five lenders cut a combined 26 owner-occupied and investor variable rates by an average of 0.11% last week, while another five lenders reduced 76 fixed rates by an average of 0.27, according to Canstar. So we've got further rate hikes might be looming, but rate cuts were firmly on lenders' agenda last week with those five providers cutting those variable rates and fixed. So economists remain split on whether the Reserve Bank will lift rates at its meeting in 2 weeks' time, but Canstar said market expectations are still leaning against a hike for now. So it's still seen as a chance rather than a probability by many economists. However, with Australia's employment figures still posting reasonable results and an inflation continuing to put pressure on both households and the central bank, we could end up the other side of August with mortgage hikes rather than cuts, so they mentioned. And they also flagged the Reserve Bank Governor's speech and today's inflation print as the next signals worth watching for clues on what the Reserve Bank's going to do.
0: Righto. Never a dull moment. What about auction clearance rates? We've touched on that over the past couple of weeks. Any change this time around?
1: Yeah, look, we don't normally see too many auctions here in Tassie, but it's a really good barometer of what's happening with the property market Australia-wide. And auction clearance rates have lifted, but volumes remain deeply in the red. There was an improvement coming off a bit of a weak base with volumes of auctions still tracking well below last year's levels. National auction numbers reached 1,421 this week, down about 17% on the same time last year, according to Cotality Head of Research, Tim Orliff. The preliminary auction clearance rate has held in the low 50%, so that means 50% of properties that are put to auction are selling. That's over the past 3 weeks, and that's up a little bit on the previous week and about 5 percentage points above the recent low of 47% recorded in the week ending 21st of June. So that gap between those numbers and underlying buyer turnout is showing up on the ground too. So we've had Sydney-based auctioneer Tom Panos, and our listeners might know of Tom. He's fairly well known on social media. But he's come out and said, you know, when the market's quiet, when the only person to show up to an auction is the agent, not even the vendor. but even amid the quiet, Tom noted that the quietest markets create the biggest opportunities because when everyone is waiting for the crowds to come back, there are a few smarties out there and opportunistic buyers are getting on with business. So what it tells me, good time for our buyers. Now.
0: Okay, interesting. We'll find out a little more with our real estate guru tomorrow with a peek inside, see what's happening locally. Hey, the CBA have spoken about the Aussie dollar today. What words of wisdom do they have for us?
1: Yeah, local currency dropped against the greenback yesterday as the Reserve Bank's governor gave a public appearance and comments to journalists about interest rate setting. So it's currently sitting about 69.73 US cents. CBA mentioned this morning that pricing for an August interest rate hike by the Reserve Bank has dropped from around 30 to 20% after Governor Bullock delivered a balance assessment that stopped short of clearly signalling an August rate hike yesterday when she spoke. However, today's Australian second quarter for 26 CPI can alter the Reserve Bank pricing again. So our Australian economics team with the CBA expect the policy quarterly trimmed CPI to rise by about 0.9% in quarter two, with its annual rate edging higher to 3.7. So those stronger than expected consumer price index gives a little bit of a modest boost to the Australian dollar to US dollar. But it also could mean that we might get that dreaded interest rate hike that we don't want.
0: Brilliant. Awesome. All right, mate. Really appreciate it. That's your week in finance. Justin Delandy at Lending for You. We'll do it again in a week's time.
1: See you then.
0: 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It's Oz Crawl.

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1: 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This is your news now.
2: Good afternoon, I'm Judy Augustine. The US has reportedly carried out joint strikes with Saudi Arabia on Iran-backed militia in Iraq. The targets have been linked to recent attacks on Saudi oil facilities. It comes after the US intercepted four Iranian missiles that were launched towards US troops in the Middle East. The death toll from a massive earthquake in Japan has risen to five. Two people died when a shopping centre in the country's southwest collapsed following an explosion, with dozens still unaccounted for. Another three were killed elsewhere in the region. Back home, and Tasmania's peak greyhound racing body says the industry is suffering with mental health issues after the proposed ban on greyhound racing. In a parliamentary committee earlier today, Luke Gatehouse said the reversal of the government's position on the industry is a policy backflip.
3: If the government is contemplating non-legislative strategies to disable or remove the greyhound industry, that would represent a deeply inappropriate use of executive power.
2: Officials in South Australia say it's extremely likely the H5 strain of bird flu has started spreading locally. There have been 11 more suspected cases identified in South Australia, 7 in the southeast and 4 on Kangaroo Island. Teams are still waiting for the final results of the tests, but they concede it's likely to show localised transmission of the virus. Tasmania remains free of the disease. The latest inflation data may have just eased the pressure on the Reserve Bank to lift interest rates again. Headline inflation actually eased from 4% in May to 3.8% in June, while underlying inflation was unchanged at 3.6%, which is below market expectations. And local laundry charity Orange Sky is celebrating 10 years since it launched in Hobart in July 2016. Over the past decade, volunteers have done more than 16,500 loads of washing to help those experiencing homelessness and hardship.
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2: Sport news now, and Tori Lewis has broken a massive drought for Australia at the Commonwealth Games. She's become the first woman in 28 years to win a medal in the 100-metre final, Lewis smashing the Aussie record in a time just under 11 seconds to claim bronze. Tonight, Shayna Jack, Molly O'Callaghan and Meg Harris are all going for gold in the pool. Aussie teenager Cruz Hewitt is set to rocket up the world rankings after notching his first tour win at the DC Open. The 17-year-old, who's the son of tennis legend Leighton Hewitt, defeated former world number 37 Marcus Giron in straight sets in the round of 32. And the Devils have announced Solstice Energy as an official partner for the next 4 years. That's the latest in news and sport. I'm Judy Augustine.
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4: Today in Devonport and along the coast, partly cloudy, high chance of showers in the west, medium chance elsewhere. Might get a little bit breezy today. Tomorrow, got a mostly sunny 14. Friday looks good 14. And at the moment in Devonport, it's 12 degrees, Sheffield 10.
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we've made it to the 80s lunch. There goes Steve Perry's Oh Sherry. Good afternoon. It's Lee. We've made it to the middle of the week as well, by the way, as we approach the end of July. 1-300-655-111 is my phone number. If you've bumped into any problems around the place today, maybe a road hazard or a radar, or you want to chat, I'm in the studio till 2 o'clock with Mental as Anything shortly. 1927. Straight's not far away. And we're off to the movies now. From Top Gun, it's Kenny Loggins and Danger Zone on the 80 Lunch.

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on 98.9 7AD. It's the 80s lunch. There's 1927, If I Could. Hello, it's Lee here. 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And it's a little bit chilly, so I suggest if you're looking to warm up, go and have a feed at Furnace. Still to come on today's 80s lunch, we'll feature Michael Jackson, Daryl Cotton's in. We'll look at on this day and find out who our 80s babies are. This particular song now out of, what year was it, 1985? Was actually inspired by overhearing a conversation by some appliance store workers in New York. They were watching and mocking music videos on MTV, complaining obviously that rock stars got paid money for nothing and their chicks for free. It is Dire Straits on 7AD's 80s Lunch.

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0: It's the 80s lunch, and there goes Daryl Cotton, same old girl. G'day, it's Lee here. It's Wednesday, the 29th of July, 2026. Fernando Alonso's birthday today, Spanish Formula One driver. He's 45. Let's rewind now to this day. 1981 was the first time that we saw Tracy Grimshaw on Australian telly.
1: This is National 9 News with Tracy Grimshaw.
2: Good evening. Hundreds gathered at Sydney Airport tonight.
0: And she's still lurking about somewhere, isn't she? On this day in 1981, Prince Charles, at the age of 32, married Lady Diana Spencer at the age of 20. That happened on this day in 1981. And they officially separated in 1992. Sizzler opened their first restaurant in Australia in Brisbane on this day in 1985.
3: There's a masterpiece waiting to be created by you at Sizzler's incredible all-you-can-eat pasta and fresh fruit and salad bar. Sizzler.
0: That almost sounds like Robin Moore. I wouldn't be surprised if that was her doing a voiceover there. It closed on the 2nd of July 2017. The first Sizzler actually opened in the US in 1958. So there's just a couple of things from the 80s for you, including music like this. Out of 1989, it's Guns N' Roses, Sweet Child of Mine on the 80s lunch.

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1: Good afternoon, I'm Judy Augustine. A 32-year-old man has been charged after he allegedly robbed a Hobart service station armed with a crowbar. Police allege the man entered the Newtown business yesterday morning, demanded cigarettes and forcibly removed the cash drawer before fleeing on foot. The store's employee was able to safely leave the premises without harm. Overseas, and 13 people have now been confirmed dead following a massive earthquake in Japan. That includes two women who died when a shopping centre collapsed following an explosion, while multiple people are still missing. The 7.1 magnitude quake struck yesterday. Back home, and the Treasurer has welcomed today's better-than-expected inflation data. Headline inflation eased from 4% to 3.8% in June, while underlying inflation was unchanged at 3.6%. Jim Chalmers says, considering the circumstances, it's a positive development.
2: These numbers today are encouraging. They have come in lower than what was anticipated. And obviously that's positive news, even as we recognise the ongoing inflation challenge in our economy, turbocharged by a war on the other side of the world.
1: The National Greyhound Racing Body has slammed the state government's suspension of debate on a bill to end greyhound racing in Tasmania. Greyhound Australasia's Simon Stout has told the parliamentary inquiry they can't accept the process being suspended indefinitely.
3: Or steered toward a particular result by means other than the vote which Parliament itself is constituted to take. This is the democratic decision for Tasmania's Parliament to make in the ordinary course of debate and vote.
1: It seems divorce is on the rise here in Tasmania. Numbers had been trending downward in recent years until 2025, when nearly 1,050 marriages came to an end. That's up 14% on 2024. And the 217-metre Black Marlin has arrived in Hobart, ready to load up the locally built hull for delivery to South America. The electric ferry, manufactured by Incat, is said to be the largest vessel of its kind in the world.
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1: Sport news now, and the AFL has confirmed its fixture for the final two rounds of the home and away season. Collingwood rounds out a doubleheader at the MCG when it takes on Hawthorn on August 15. Two other games will be played on that day at Marvel Stadium and at the Gabba. The Pies' last three games will be played across a 13-day stretch. Meanwhile, the race for the Essendon coaching job is reportedly down to the final four. James Hurd is understood to still be in the mix, while interim coach Dean Solomon is still deciding if he wants to be part of the process. And Cruz Hewitt has jumped more than 250 spots in the ATP World Rankings after securing his first ever tour win at the Washington DC Open. The 17-year-old son of Leighton Hewitt took down former world number 37, Marcus Giron, in straight sets. That's the latest in news and sport. I'm Judy Augustine.
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5: 1:05, Devonport and the coast. Okay, couple of clouds, a little bit breezy, and 12 the top. For tomorrow, sunshine, 14. Friday looks good, 14. Out of the moment, it's 13 degrees in East Devonport, and Sheffield sitting on 9. Up to date, 7AD.
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It's Better Music and More of It with Lee Dixon. Good afternoon. There goes REM, Man on the Moon. I hope you're having a nice day, whatever you're up to around the place. You can get me on 1300 655 111. Maybe you want to plug an event or just have a chat. Maybe you've bumped into something on our roads. If that's the case, hands-free and safe, 1300 655 111. Hey, soon to come, Led Zeppelin. Hot Chocolate. ELO. Then Giovanna's along at 2 o'clock with her two ups at 2. And here's Andrew Gold's Thank You For Being A Friend on your home of Better Music.

0: 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Thanks to everyone who took the time to enter. We can now say a big congratulations to CML Utility Services.
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1: 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Led Zeppelin's Stairway to Heaven. Well, Tasmanian Landcare Heroes, where are they? We're on the hunt. The 2026 Tasmania Landcare Awards, they're officially open, celebrating agricultural and environmental champions. Now, nominations are free, and you can nominate yourself. You can nominate someone you know who should be recognised for their work to restore, enhance and protect the natural environment in their community. The reason I'm telling you about this right now is because nominations close on Friday. This Friday. It's the Tasmania Landcare Awards, featuring a diverse range of categories spanning all ages and areas of interest. So simply go to landcareaustralia.org.au/awards if you want to know a little bit more. Also, another website you need to remember, 7ad.com.au. I've got that prize pack this week for Win on the Coast, a 9-pack of room sprays from our friends at Mask. 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Enter your details and I could be calling you on Friday, letting you know that you've won that prize with our Win on the Coast. 7ad.com.au. 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

Hot chocolate on your home of better music. Giovanna along shortly with her two ups of two. On the bill today, a couple from Powderfinger. Elton John's in there, so a T-Rex. Hey, if you're an Origin Energy customer, now might be a good time to keep a close eye on your inbox or maybe bank account, because they've confirmed that a major cyber attack that may have exposed the personal information of around 900,000 current and former customers went down, prompting an urgent warning for Australians to be on the lookout for scams and suspicious activity. Origin Energy saying it recently uncovered unauthorised access to one of its customer systems during a cyber incident. No good. If you are an Origin customer, I suggest you check out our website. That's got the details on it. With Queens, another one bites the dust. It's better music at Find Your Work.

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1: Good afternoon, I'm Judy Augustine. Police are at the scene of a crash between a truck and a car in Sidmouth in the state's north. The incident occurred at the intersection of Spring Hill Road and the Batman Highway. No serious injuries have been reported and motorists are urged to avoid the area while the scene is cleared. Meanwhile, authorities have charged a 32-year-old man with armed robbery after he allegedly held up a Hobart service station armed with a crowbar. Police say the man demanded cigarettes and forcibly removed the cash drawer at the Newtown store about 5:50 yesterday morning. They say the man fled on foot but was apprehended a short time later at Cornelian Bay. The employee in the store at the time was able to leave the scene uninjured. Overseas and rescue crews are searching for survivors after a powerful earthquake struck southern Japan. At least five people have died. Authorities are warning strong aftershocks remain possible. Back home, and a greyhound advocate says there are challenges and costs for the Tasmanian community in order to find homes for retired racing dogs. Pet trainer Fiona Masters, who supports the end of greyhound racing, said the state's greyhound adoption program was unable to rehome half of the dogs coming out of the industry.
2: As recently as 10 years ago, it was accepted practice in Tasmania to euthanise the majority of surplus greyhounds and bury them. Sentiment has shifted and the community will no longer stand for it. But rehoming all these unwanted greyhounds every year has created substantial challenges.
1: Ms. Masters speaking at a parliamentary inquiry into the phasing out of the sport. It looks like Aussie mortgage holders may have been spared another interest rate hike. The latest inflation data has come in lower than expected, with headline inflation easing from 4% in May to 3.8% in June. Treasurer Jim Chalmers says, given the circumstances, the numbers are encouraging.
3: We know that people are still under pressure. We know that inflation is still higher than we would like it to be. We know that the war in the Middle East and the uncertain developments, even in the last couple of weeks, risks that outlook as well.
1: And Pauline Hanson has confirmed Gina Rinehart did pay for her trip to Europe. The One Nation leader updated her parliamentary register yesterday, showing the mining magnate covered the cost of her flights and tickets to a fashion parade.
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1: Sport news now, and an MCG doubleheader is the centrepiece of the AFL's round 23 and 24 fixtures. The Tigers and Saints kick off the action on August 15 before Collingwood takes on Hawthorn under lights, while North Melbourne hosts an AFL and AFLW doubleheader at Marvel on the same day. Carlton's season could be decided in round 24 when they host flag favourites Frio on August 22. And Tori Lewis has broken a massive drought for Australia at the Commonwealth Games. She's become the first woman in 28 years to win a medal in the 100-metre final. Lewis smashing the Aussie record in a time just under 11 seconds to claim bronze. Tonight, Shayna Jack, Molly O'Callaghan and Meg Harris are all going for gold in the pool. That's the latest in news and sport. I'm Judy Augustine.
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4: Partly cloudy for the rest of your Wednesday. Tomorrow, partly cloudy with a slight chance of a shower. Winds becoming light in the evening, reaching a top of 14. And on Friday, partly cloudy with a morning frost, some light winds reaching a top of 14. An overnight minimum in Latrobe 4, Ralton 3 and Devonport 5. You are up to date on 7AD.
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0: Dixie's Midnight Runners or Tony Basil here because they're one-hit wonders. We're playing two songs from the same artist. This is the Two Ups at Two.
1: Devonport's 7 a.m.

music and more of it. That is Powderfinger These Days, written for the 1999 Australian film Two Hands. It is the Two Opposite Two, speaking of Two Hands, where we play two of your favourite songs from your favourite artist. Giovanna Simpson with you today. Hope you're having a fantastic Wednesday. It's hump day, as we like to call it, the middle of the week, and I hope you're having a good one. We've got two songs coming up from Elton John, but right now let's get straight into it with another song from Bernard Fanning, of course, the lead singer from Powderfinger. This is from his debut solo album. It was called Tea and Symphony. Came out in 2005, and it was voted number one on Triple J's Hottest 100 that year as well. It was called Wish You Well. Let's play that for you now.

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1: Wake up to the magic of musical theatre. 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

Music and more of it. That is T-Rex from their 1971 album Electric Warrior. It is the Two Ups at Two. Now, don't forget to visit our website and tell us what you would spend $1,000 on. It's all part of our many happy returns. Now, we are going to draw the winner this prize-giving Friday, so make sure you tune in after 1 o'clock with Lee Dixon. Now, it is the new financial year, and that means tax time. And, of course, we've got thousands of Tasmanians that are about to score a juicy refund. Some maybe not, but we want to help you spoil yourself. So all you need to do is head online and tell us what you'd love to treat yourself with. So it could be a weekend getaway, new curtains, it could be new gadgets, could be a shopping spree. I think that's where I'd be going. But we want to say a big thank you to our sponsors for making this all possible as well. You can also head into their stores to vote too. From Blind Design, 5% discount on all quotes over $1,000 until the end of August. And Harvey Norman in Devonport, the best place to enjoy your hard-earned tax returns. Save this, we've got two coming up from Roxette, but right now another one from T-Rex. This one, the band's fourth and final number one hit on the UK singles charts. It's called Metal Guru, coming up for you next.

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You won't hear Soft Cell or the Romantics here because they're one-hit wonders. We're playing two songs from the same artist. This is the Two Ups at Two. Seven Ports, 7 AD.

music and more of it. That is Van Morrison, Brown Eyed Girl from 1967, a hit single from Van Morrison as well. Now, local farm stands and crop swaps are set to stay. That is the latest news. The state government says there'll be no impact to backyard producers from the draft primary produce safety regulations bill. The second round of community consultation is coming to an end, with feedback from the community coming through that it will have impacts on backyard growers, community food groups, market gardeners and regional communities. For more on that, you can head on to our website and check out all the latest news. Check out the weather as well. Stay with us though. We're going to have another hit from Van Morrison before we go to all the latest news, sport and weather. After that, I'm going to talk to you about some of the big events that happened back on this day as well. But right now, let's do this one from his Avalon Sunset album that came out in 1989. It's Have I Told You Lately, coming up for you next.

0: 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When you see the flashing lights, slow down. Children are the future and their safety is paramount. Some things are worth waiting for. 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
3: Good afternoon, Saskia Channing here with you. The fuel excise discount will officially end on Sunday. Treasurer Jim Chalmers confirming the relief at the Bowser will end on August 2, despite fresh tensions in the Middle East.
4: That's because it has played a really important role, helping to take some of the sting out of these cost of living pressures. But as I've made clear, it was never the government's intention for that to be permanent.
3: Good news for homeowners today, with annual inflation slowing from 4 to 3.8%. The reduction means the RBA is more likely to leave interest rates on hold at its August meeting. But Kate Brown from Compare Club says you can still get a better deal on your mortgage.
5: While inflation has eased slightly, mortgage holders can still reduce their payments and pay off their home loans sooner by shopping around for a lower interest rate.
3: The crash between a truck and car in Sidmouth in the state's north is now clear. Police rushed to the scene at the intersection of Spring Hill Road and the Batman Highway earlier this afternoon. No serious injuries were reported. A service station worker's escaped unharmed after an alleged armed robbery in Hobart's north. Police claim a 32-year-old man entered a Newtown servo with a crowbar yesterday morning, demanding cigarettes before allegedly taking the cash drawer and fleeing on foot. He has since been charged. Taking a look overseas now, 13 people have now been confirmed dead and multiple still missing following a massive earthquake in Japan. The 7.1 magnitude quake struck the island of Kyushu yesterday. Pauline Hanson has confirmed mining magnate Gina Rinehart did pay for her trip to Europe. The One Nation leader updated her parliamentary register, showing Rinehart covered flights and tickets to a fashion parade. Good Start Early Learning has decided to stop taking class photos of children in the wake of advice from the eSafety Commissioner. Julian Munn-Grant has advised all educators to be careful when posting images of children on social media following a rise in AI-generated deepfakes. Minister for Employment Amanda Rishworth telling Seven that each education provider will have its own way of dealing with the advice.
6: Placing this responsibility on parents and schools is a very difficult one, and obviously schools and childcare centres will take steps. And the eSafety Commissioner is providing really important advice.
3: And waste management authorities claim needles used for weight loss drugs are ending up in recycling bins. There have been several instances in Tasmania, and operators are worried landfill could become contaminated by the medical sharps.
2: Now, the latest in sports news from 7ad.com.au. 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
3: An MCG doubleheader's the centrepiece of the AFL's Round 23 and 24 fixtures. The Tigers and Saints kick off the action on August 15 before Collingwood takes on Hawthorn under lights, while North Melbourne hosts an AFL and AFLW doubleheader at Marvel on the same day. Carlton's season could be decided in Round 24 when they host flag favourites Frio on August 22. And Aussie teenager Chris Hewitt is set to rocket up the world rankings after notching up his first tour win at the DC Open. The 17-year-old, who is the son of tennis legend Leighton Hewitt, defeated former world number 37 Marcus Giron in straight sets in the round of 32. He'll next play either fellow Aussie Alex de Minaur or Stefanos Tsitsipas in the round of 16. With the latest in news and sport, I'm Saskia Channing.
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8: remaining partly cloudy for the rest of your Wednesday. Tomorrow, partly cloudy with a slight chance of a shower. Winds becoming light in the evening, reaching a top of 14. And on Friday, partly cloudy with a morning frost, some light winds reaching a top of 14. An overnight minimum in La Trobe of 4, Railton 3 and Devonport 5. You are up to date on 7AD.
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music and more of it. That is Bryan Adams, the star touring the world next year and, of course, playing at Rod Laver Arena in March next year. If you're lucky enough to get tickets, well done. Let's have a look at some of the events that happened back on this day in history for the 29th of July. Tracy Grimshaw made her Australian TV debut back on this day in 1981. Geelong footballer Gary Ablett Sr., he was only 33 and became the oldest AFL player to kick 100 goals in a season back in 1995. Brad Pitt also married Friends star Jennifer Aniston 26 years ago in 2000, and they sadly parted ways just 5 years later in 2005. If you're celebrating a birthday today, you are celebrating with Fernando Alonso, the Spanish Formula One driver, turning 45 today, and Australian comedian funny man Cole Elliott turning 77. We hope you have a great day though. Stay with us, we've got more great music coming up. Gonna play here from U2 with Everlasting Love, but right now let's have a hit from Supertramp, Give a Little Bit, coming up for you next.

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music and more of it. That is the Eagles. That song regarded as one of the greatest rock songs of all times as well. It is Hotel California. 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Now you can choose from a list of five plants and five animals, and you can vote as many times as you like as well. 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Say with us, Lady Gaga, coming up for you shortly. Right now, though, it's Rupert Holmes with Escape.

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music and more of it. That is David Bowie. And that is it for me today. I hope you have a wonderful rest of your Wednesday evening. I know I certainly will. I'll be back with you tomorrow at 2 o'clock for the Two Ups at 2, where we play two of your favourite songs from your favourite artists. Looking forward to that tomorrow. But we've got all the latest news, sport and weather coming up for you very shortly. Don't forget, you can keep updated on our website as well. We've got Jonesy and Amanda after that. And at 7 o'clock, it's Christian O'Connell. And if you love the 80s, don't forget the 80s at 8 happens every weeknight. To get us there, though, we'll play some Billy Ocean, but right now it's Genesis, In Too Deep.

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1: Good afternoon, Saskia Channing here with you. It looks like Aussie mortgage holders may have been spared another interest rate hike. The latest inflation data has come in lower than expected, with headline inflation easing from 4% in May to 3.8% in June. Treasurer Jim Chalmers says given the circumstances, the numbers are very encouraging.
2: We know that people are still under pressure. We know that inflation is still higher than we would like it to be. We know that the war in the Middle East and the uncertain developments, even in the last couple of weeks, risks that outlook as well.
1: Premier Jeremy Rockliffe says the government will focus on boundaries when it comes to regulating AI. It comes after some students protested the use of the technology in schools.
3: The fact is that artificial intelligence is here to stay. It is here to stay. And that is evident from across the globe.
1: A Greyhound advocate says there are challenges and costs for the Tasmanian community in order to find homes for retired racing dogs. Pet trainer Fiona Masters, who supports the end of greyhound racing, says the state's greyhound adoption program was unable to rehome half of the dogs coming out of the racing industry.
4: As recently as 10 years ago, it was accepted practice in Tasmania to euthanise the majority of surplus greyhounds and bury them. Sentiment has shifted and the community will no longer stand for it. But rehoming all these unwanted greyhounds every year has created substantial challenges.
1: Ms. Masters speaking at a parliamentary inquiry into the phasing out of the sport. Hydro Tasmania CEO Rachel Watson says Bell Bay Aluminium may need federal government support as the parties continue to negotiate a deal for the manufacturer's energy supply. Ms. Watson says the providers made its lowest possible offer, but there remained a gap between what smelter owner Rio Tinto was willing to pay. She said government could bridge that gap as it's done with mainland smelters. And there could be more snow on the way for Tasmania, with a dusting expected to settle in the state's west tomorrow. There could also be showers for the west and south tomorrow.
5: Snow level will start around 800 metres, meaning we could see a little bit of snow about our western areas. However, that snow level will rise throughout the day.
1: Bureau of Meteorology Senior Meteorologist Alana Cherney speaking there.
0: 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LMCT 3060.
1: Stephen King says he's sure the club will be excited to play against Christian Petrarca when the D's face the Suns on Sunday. Trark will be facing his former club for the first time since moving to the Glitter Strip. But the Melbourne coach says they're not spending too much time thinking about it.
6: We haven't mentioned it, but I'm sure they'll be excited to see him, champion of our club, and he's had a great year, so for us, it's just another weapon on a pretty talented team that we'll have to try and contain.
1: And Sam Doherty's opened up on his exit from Carlton, the former Blues captain revealing in his new book that he felt disrespected by the club in the final months. Doherty retired in 2025 after 184 games and bouts of cancer and torn ACLs. With the latest in news and sport, I'm Saskia Channing.
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7: Remaining partly cloudy for the rest of your Wednesday. Tomorrow partly cloudy with a slight chance of a shower. Winds becoming light in the evening, reaching a top of 14. And on Friday, partly cloudy with a morning frost. Some light winds reaching a top of 14. An overnight minimum in La Trobe 4, Ralton 3 and Devonport 5. You are up to date on 7AD.
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16: Good afternoon to you, Amanda.
17: Good afternoon. I was scrolling through my phone and I saw one of those things that estimates via your star sign how annoying you are. I haven't even pre-looked at it. I haven't even pre-looked. Let's start with Ryan.
16: Am I right?
17: Well, it's actually not even your star sign. It's what month you were born. What month were you born?
18: January.
17: You're 200% annoying.
18: Oh, what?
17: 200% annoying.
16: Really?
18: I didn't think I was that annoying.
16: You could almost go unmarried at first sight.
17: Brendan, 100%. What month were you born?
16: I was born in April. April 3rd. Just diarise that.
17: 598% annoying.
16: Right.
17: And then what am I born? What month am I born?
16: You February.
17: I'm 0% annoying. The only one who's less annoying than me is March, who's minus 3%.
16: Yeah. I knew there was something to this when you brought it up, okay?
17: Obviously, if I'm going to say, look how annoying I am, but you're a prince, because that doesn't exist.
16: Oh, well, look, the people
17: unless it's a typo and they say punce.
16: You know who's not a punce but a prince?
17: Who's that?
16: It's Peter Overton.
17: What month is he born, you think? Ryan, have a Google, quick.
16: Oh, there's Peter no Overton. Time. What he's month, not going to make it.
17: What month was Peter Overton born? Quick. I'm going to say September.
16: I reckon Pete's May. I believe May.
18: He's in April.
17: Okay.
16: April is the same as me.
17: 598%.
16: Well, Pete,
17: annoying.
16: Peter Overton, 60-minute news reader. You also see him reading the news. I wonder what he's eating for his lunch today.
17: Why?
19: Eating eggs, fried bananas, and sandwiches.
17: Man. Oh, poo.
16: What else you got there, Pete?
19: Check out this elephant.
16: Well, is that what he calls it?
17: Oh, it's going to smell in the glad wrap, isn't it?
16: So I'm looking forward to catching up with Petey. Also, we've got a lot of pressure today with TikTok Tucker. You know why?
17: Because the people from our sponsors are going to be listening.
16: From Skippy Peanut Butter.
17: All the way from the States.
16: Yep.
17: What do you call this TikTok Tucker segment?
16: Yep.
17: Let's have a listen. So, hell.
16: Well, what I'm saying is they've dialed into our show today.
17: And they know. We've said to them. The product, I'm sure, is brilliant.
16: Yep.
17: The recipes aren't always great.
16: Yep. So you've got to do a bit of dancing there, friend.
17: Oh, great.
16: And we can't do anything till we do the Fast Five. Would you like to play?
17: Give us a call.

0: Hello there, it's Jonesy Demanda driving you home this Wednesday afternoon. It is time.
1: How fast can this thing go?
2: Faster than the speed of light.
3: Jonesy and Demanda.
4: Fast Five.
0: Some say it's a miso soup for the brain.
5: What is?
0: This.
5: A bit salty?
0: I like a miso soup.
5: Who doesn't like a miso? But no one thinks, yeah, miso soup.
0: Yeah, no one says, I'm really hungry for a miso
5: soup.
0: No
5: one ever says that.
0: You cross over the desert, you know, saying, geez, I'm tonguing for a miso soup.
5: No, you don't come out of Survivor and think, first thing I'm going to do is have a miso soup. Anyway, let's hope we all enjoy it.
0: Karen is in Eden Park. Hello,
5: Karen.
6: Hi, how are you?
0: Great.
5: Very well. You haven't even explained the rules, Brendan.
0: Five questions. Can you go all the way and answer all five questions correctly? Karen, if you do that, Amanda will be very happy with you.
5: I will. And if you answer question five correctly, a $300 Woolworths grocery voucher thanks to Skippy Peanut Butter.
0: Karen, the Skippy people are listening, okay? So do not let us down.
6: All right, I'll give it a go.
5: Give it a go. Question one. The idiom, which means to stop a small problem before it grows into a much bigger problem, is to nip it in the what?
6: Butt.
5: Nip it in the?
6: Nip it in the butt? Bud?
5: Bud. Oh, we'll give it to you.
0: It's the bud.
5: The bud. But actually, we also have a producer who works here, Meg, who thought for years it was nip it in the butt.
0: How old are you, Karen?
6: 45.
0: Okay, no, that might have been a generational thing. That's all. Because producer Meg, who thought it was nip it in the butt, she's what, 28?
5: Yeah, something like that.
0: It doesn't matter.
5: Let's play Sing It Back.
0: Yes, please.
7: Sing it for me, sing it back.
8: Just sing it to me.
7: Sing it back to me.
5: When John Denver finishes singing, it's your turn. Here we go, Karen. Country

0: Go.
1: West Virginia, take me home.
2: Oh, I don't think we can give it to you.
0: No, okay.
2: The first two words were correct, but we need the next
0: we
2: two.
0: We have to nip that in the butt.
2: We do. We need a little bit longer.
0: Jennifer is in Como.
2: Hi, Jennifer.
3: Hey, how are you?
0: Jennifer,
2: very well,
0: are you
2: thank
0: Como,
2: you.
0: Como, New South Wales, or Como, Western Australia?
3: Como, Western Australia.
2: I lived there for 2 years.
0: Did you really?
2: My cousin
0: Kate lived in Como, Western Australia.
2: Have you ever met me or Kate, Jennifer?
3: No, I have not.
2: Then I refuse to believe
0: I remember,
2: you live there.
0: You know, I was just starting in radio, Jennifer. Gather around, kids. This is a great story.
2: Oh, is it?
0: And I was going up to Karratha to work at my first radio station there. So the plane landed in Perth. My cousin Kate was living in Como. She said, please come and stay with me. So she picked me up from the airport. We went to her place. And at the front, there were seven cars. And I said, well, was there a party? And she goes, these are all the other people that live here. And then I had to sleep in the lounge at this giant share house of all these people.
2: When's the story get interesting?
0: It was just so awkward because, you know, she just, if you're in a share house, you can't have someone come and stay with you. Would you agree?
2: No, but you shouldn't, but everyone
0: she
2: does.
0: She should have run it past the people.
2: No, that's the nature of being in a share house is you wake up and someone's sleeping in your bath.
0: Well, there was this German guy and he just hated me. But you know, Germans largely can be kind of, you know, abrupt.
2: Well, my son was in a share house, woke up one morning and his flatmate's father was sleeping on the floor. That's what a share house is.
0: So the father's flatmate was sleeping on the floor?
2: No, Liam's flatmate's father was sleeping on the floor.
0: See what I'm saying?
2: But that's what share houses are. Lighten up, old man.
0: Hang on, did he run this past Liam?
2: No, why would he? That's what a share house is. It wasn't Liam's. He wasn't sharing Liam's bed with him. It's on the lounge room floor, the common area.
0: Yeah, but still. Jennifer.
2: Anyway, now, Jennifer, let's get back to John Denver. When he stops singing, it's your turn.

0: Virginia mountain, mama, take me home, country road.
1: I don't know if you're being ironic, but the words are correct. West Virginia.
2: It's extraordinary singing, Jennifer. Mama, take
1: me home. I don't think I could sing like that if I tried.
2: You have the voice of an angel.
1: So does John
2: Jennifer,
1: now.
2: Do people ask you to sing regularly?
0: No,
2: Jennifer.
1: But anyway, it brings us quickly to question number three.
2: I think we might have to nip that in the butt.
1: Question three. Which state has an area with the postcode 2345? Would it be A, New South Wales, B, Victoria, or C, Queensland? 2345.
2: 2345.
0: New South Wales.
2: Yes, it is. Yeah. Atunga.
1: Yeah.
2: And Garthoen.
1: Okay, Brendan, why don't you just...
2: In the New England and Tamworth area.
1: Why am I even here?
2: When I was working at a radio station.
1: Why don't you sing, Jennifer?
2: Who was the Roman god of the sea and the equivalent of the Greek god Poseidon, Jennifer?
0: Pass.
1: Oh, Jennifer.
2: Pass. Jennifer, can you sing us another song?
1: Can you just give us another burst of West Virginia?
0: West Virginia, mountain mama, take me home, country road.
2: Jennifer.
1: Cats are crying, and you know, thank you.
2: Amanda and both of our chairs have turned for you, Jennifer. Thank you. Why don't we put the...
1: And maybe my stomach a little.
2: Call us. Play the Fast Five.
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10: 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There's a snowman waiting in the sky. And this. Bam, bam, Benjamin. Two ups at two. Weekdays. 7 AD.
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1: Fast Five.
2: The Fast Five, that's what we're into. You know, I miss Jennifer. Voice of an angel.
3: West Virginia mountain mama, take me home, country road.
2: She won't be able to walk the streets of Como.
4: She's discovered a new key. It's not to my door, let's just say that.
2: Would that be an off key? Brian is in St Albans.
4: Hello, Albans. Brian.
2: Hello, Brian.
5: How you going, Amanda, Jonesy?
2: We are well, mate.
4: We're very well. Question four, who was the Roman god of the sea, the equivalent of the Greek god Poseidon?
5: Neptune.
2: This is question five for you, Brian. Look at you. Tobey Maguire, Andrew Garfield, and Tom Holland are all famous for playing which character?
5: Spider-Man.
4: Oh, there's another one starting tomorrow. Yeah, I don't mean to...
2: There's too many Spider-Man.
4: There's too many.
2: Too many.
4: That toilet seat's clogged.
2: But I don't understand. So, Brian, do you know anything about Spider-Man?
5: Yes.
2: Other than he does everything the spider can.
4: So Spider-Man Brand New Day, is this a prequel, a sequel, or just
2: Where's
4: a regular thing?
5: No, it's so with this continuity of this one
2: yep.
5: in the Marvel is the latest one for Tom Holland.
2: Yep.
5: The one with the other two, they're on a different...
4: Oh, you're kidding.
5: Different
2: yeah.
5: world, different...
4: Multiverse.
2: Yeah, a different multiverse. Yeah.
4: So there's three different storylines with different Spider-Man.
2: The Spidey that I like is the one that's got all the natural powers. He doesn't have, you know, he doesn't have to put any web fluid in his little machine. Is that right, Brian?
5: Well, yeah, that's the first one, but you're going to have to watch the second one because that's the Tom Holland one.
2: Yep.
5: Because I'm not spoiling it, but he Spider-Man goes through a lot of changes in this movie.
4: But that's not this new one. That's the previous one to this new one.
5: Okay. No. This new one.
2: I like Tobey Maguire in Spider-Man. He was good. Crushing bore.
4: Why
2: to
4: not
2: interview,
4: just but... make one Spider-Man?
2: For everyone.
4: He fights some crime and that's the end.
2: Yes, with great responsibility comes a lot of sequels. Congratulations to you, Brian.
4: No when to finish. Thank
2: You've
4: you,
2: won
4: Brian.
2: The Jam Pack, a $300 Woolworths grocery voucher, thanks to Skippy Peanut Butter. Brian.
5: Awesome. Thanks, guys.
2: Smoothing
5: thanks,
2: a fresh jar of Skippy.
4: Well, still to come today, speaking of Skippy Peanut Butter, they are our sponsors for TikTok Tucker.
2: Mm.
4: We've told them it may not go your way. We've explained the nature of TikTok.
2: No, we haven't
4: TikTok.
2: Told them anything like that.
4: Haven't we?
2: No.
4: But TikTok Tucker.
2: Yeah, I know.
4: It's hardly going to be something amazing.
2: What we've said is we love their product.
4: And that's right. Well, the peanut butter won't have any bearing on whether it's good or bad. It's the things that go with it in a recipe.
2: Yes.
4: And I found a recipe. It's a very old recipe.
2: Oh, good-o.
4: And it involves peanut butter and a few other things.
2: Okay. In other news, Eastern Rosella news, it seems that we've gone worldwide.
4: And we went worldwide with Miles.
2: We hitched our wagon up to a 7-year-old. Shameless.
4: It's sad but true.
0: Wind down with Jonesy and Amanda.
4: We've been delivered something from the mail department.
6: It looks like a cake box.
4: Oh. What do you call that, doll?
2: Sponge cake.
4: It's a sponge cake. I'm putting it all together. We've been sent this. 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
2: I love that line.
7: What do you call that, doll?
6: Sponge cake.
7: Beautiful. And what's that stuff on top?
6: Icing sugar.
2: Thank you
4: to the working dog people who sent that to us.
2: Why, is this a sponge cake? They haven't sent us a jet ski. I'm not complaining.
4: What kind of stage show will send us a jet ski? James Bond on stage.
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1: 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Come on, know what you're
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5: 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What is

0: Hello, it's Jonesy and Amanda driving you home.
1: I've taken a Panadol.
0: Are you okay?
1: I've just got a headache. Do you think it's made me a bit crazy? Look at me being living on the edge of Panadol and I've gone over the edge.
0: You're a rock star.
1: I did Shelvid.
0: Oh, dear.
1: No, I didn't. But look, the reason... No,
0: I think you've gone dizzy
1: because
0: with
1: of our
0: power.
1: Dizzying heights of fame, Brendan. You and I have gone international on the coattails of a seven-year-old. Miles was in our studio here last week for the Friday Feel Sessions. He was here with his dad, Joel, singing, of course, the world's most famous song at the moment.
0: I just love it. And I don't get tired of it. And I just like the bit where he says, and I feed them seed that they like to eat. It's just such a sweet song.
1: Well, that story has gone international. I saw a BBC story about it the other day. And a friend of mine texted me yesterday saying that, in fact, footage of his ballistic fame for this last week has gone onto Dutch television in a story that featured us as well.
0: Really?
1: Footage from when he was in here with us. We're on Dutch TV.
2: De Australische Miles is pas 7 jaar oud en scoort nu al een hit met zijn eigen liedje Eastern Rosellas. Met hulp van zijn muzikale vader maakte ze er een echt nummer van dat zelfs op de radio wordt gedraaid.
0: There's us.
1: That's me going.
2: Is zo'n hit aan het worden dat nu ook anderen het liedje zingen.
0: Nanosecond of Jones here.
1: Well, obviously. In Dutch, he's saying, I don't know who those two grandparents were.
0: I feel I've been Dutched ovened on that one. It's all about you. You.
1: As it should be. Well.
0: It is about Miles, by the way.
1: Congratulations on your success,
0: Good on you, Miles. Yeah, thank you, mate. You're big
1: thank
0: hog.
1: You for taking us with you. Lots of things come up on the show today. We're going to be interviewing Channel 9's Peter Overton.
0: I'm looking forward to catching up with Petey, and TikTok Tucker makes its return.
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0: Across Australia, Jonesy Demander driving you home this Wednesday afternoon, the 29th of July.
1: What do we know about George Washington? As Australians, has he got wooden teeth, or have I imagined that?
0: He did have wooden teeth. His teeth all fell out because they didn't have fluoride back in those days, and he made his own teeth out of wood. He chopped down the cherry tree and said famously...
1: To make the teeth?
0: No, he was a youngster. They said, his mother said, "Who chopped down that tree?" And he said, "I cannot tell a lie." And they said, "Look over there," and ran away. I'm not too sure how that finished. But he crossed the Delaware.
1: What does that mean?
0: In that boat with everyone.
1: But wasn't that, that's the Mayflower you're thinking of, isn't it?
0: No, the Delaware in Washington.
1: But why did he cross that? What was the historical
0: listening, my...
1: Well, we shouldn't have. How much would Americans know about Australian history?
0: They go, "You're down under.
1: You don't have wooden teeth." But here's a story about George Washington. Apparently, he was an animal lover and a gentleman. During the aftermath of the Battle of Germantown in October 1777, American soldiers, because they were fighting the English at that point.
0: Yeah, I think that's when they crossed the Delaware.
1: Found a small terrier wandering the battlefield. The dog's collar identified its owner as the British general, Sir William Howe, commander of the British forces occupying Philadelphia. Rather than keeping the animal or ignoring it, George Washington ordered the dog to be cared for. It was fed, cleaned, brushed, kept safe before being returned under a flag of truce to German Howe's headquarters. Washington also sent a polite note addressing Howe as General Howe, gave him his huge courtesy. The dog was formally handed back 2 days after the Battle of Germantown. This brief exchange took place while the armies remained in the field while they were fighting, but they had a certain amnesty to make sure this dog got home safely.
0: You can learn a lot from dogs.
1: You can learn a lot from politicians and their love for dogs. And
0: you
1: then there's this guy.
0: Sit down!
1: He's got a wooden ass.
0: TikTok Tucker is coming up next hour, and TV... I was going to say TV star, but he's more than that. He is one of the very pillars of journalism in our country. Peter Overton will be joining us.

0: 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This is your news now.
1: Good afternoon, Saskia Channing here with you. Police have taken two people into custody after an alleged crime spree this afternoon. Authorities say it began with the attempted theft of a motorcycle in Hobart CBD, the alleged offenders quickly fleeing in a stolen ute. Shortly after, the pair were allegedly involved in a hit-and-run incident on the Brooker Highway, colliding with another vehicle before leaving the scene. No one was injured in that crash. A short time later, the ute was found on fire in Glenorchy, and after searching the area, the alleged offenders were apprehended by police. Anyone who may have information or dashcam footage can contact Tasmania Police on 131 444. Inflation has eased in June, making an August interest rate rise less likely. The CPI rose 3.8% over the year, down from 4% in May. Kate Brown from Compare Club says while that's good news for mortgage holders, people can lower their repayments even further.
2: While interest rates are likely to stay on hold next month, it's a good idea to ask your lender for the best possible deal on your home loan or be prepared to go somewhere else. There's no reward for staying put.
1: Efforts to find homes for retired racing greyhounds hasn't been going smoothly, an advocate says, with many left without a place to go. Speaking at a parliamentary inquiry into the phasing out of the sport, pet trainer Fiona Masters said rehoming dogs created substantial challenges.
3: And it poses a lot of costs emotionally and financially on the Tasmanian community. On top of that, it's well documented that even with a recent expansion, the industry's own GAP scheme is unable to successfully rehome even half of the surplus dogs.
1: Authorities have confirmed a local transmission of the H5 bird flu strain in South Australia. Agriculture and Fisheries Minister Julie Collins says CSIRO testing confirmed it today.
4: While there remains no evidence of any mass mortalities at this point in time, we do expect with this local transmission that there will be further detections in Australian wildlife.
1: There's currently 27 confirmed cases of the H5 strain in Australia. And it seems divorce is on the rise here in Tasmania. Numbers have been trending downwards in recent years until 2025, where nearly 1,050 marriages came to an end. That's up 14% on 2024.
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1: There's more gold on offer for our Australian swimmers as they head into the final day of action at the Comm Games. Sally Pearson with the preview.
5: The final day of swimming, we will see Sienna Tui in the 200-metre breaststroke, Sam Short starting in the 200-metre freestyle alongside Kai Taylor and then backing up for a 1,500-metre freestyle final. And then our men and women will be lining up in the 4x100-metre freestyle relay heats. In the athletics, Aussie record holder Lockie Kennedy will be starting in the 200-metre heats. Our heptathletes Tori West and Mia Scarry head into the final day of competition. Australian record holder Cam Myers starts in the mile. And the women's 3K steeple final, we will see Aussie Cara Fane Ryan take to the track.
1: And the AFL has confirmed its fixture for the final two rounds of the home and away season. Collingwood rounds out a doubleheader at the MCG when it takes on Hawthorn on August 15. Two other games will be played on that day at Marvel Stadium and at the Gabba. The Pies' last three games will be played across a 13-day stretch. With the latest in news and sport, I'm Saskia Channing.
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6: Remaining partly cloudy for the rest of your Wednesday. Tomorrow partly cloudy with a slight chance of a shower. Winds becoming light in the evening, reaching a top of 14. And on Friday, partly cloudy with a morning frost, some light winds reaching a top of 14. An overnight minimum in La Trobe of 4, Ralton 3 and Devonport 5. 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
20: Good afternoon to you. Peter Overton is joining us, a 60 Minutes presenter, sensational Channel 9 evening news reader. He went global with his line of questioning to Tom Cruise about his former wife, Nicole Kidman. You remember that?
21: Peter, you want to know. Take responsibility for what you want to know. Don't say what other people. This is a conversation that I'm having with you right now.
22: You're right.
21: Okay. So I'm just telling you right now, okay, just put your manners back in.
20: Put your manners
21: back
20: in. That
21: phrase went viral, didn't it?
20: Yeah.
21: Put your manners back in.
20: Put your manners back in.
21: It's like, please explain. Put your manners back in was another one of those.
20: Yeah, yeah.
21: He's had a long, illustrious career at Channel 9. I hear he's just gone through negotiations.
20: Has
21: and
20: he?
21: When he goes in there, he knows exactly what he's after.
23: A four-day working week. Sounds nice.
21: And that's not all.
23: A case of beer and a car fire.
21: Eclectic tastes.
20: It does have. Eclectic taste. Peter Overton is joining us next on Gold.

0: Hello, it's Jonesy and Amanda driving you home.
1: Oh, we're so thrilled to talk to our next guest. He is part of the furniture at Channel 9. And this year, Peter Overton celebrates 35 years with the network. From reporter to 60 Minutes journalist to chief newsreader, he's covered everything from September 11 attacks to the Bali bombings, political events, celebrity interviews, the lot. And Peter joins us now. Peter
0: Here
1: Overton,
0: he is.
1: Hello.
2: Part of the furniture. I hope it's nice modern furniture still.
0: It is.
1: Not an
2: antique.
1: Old ottoman.
2: No. An old ottoman, an old stained ottoman.
0: Yeah, or an old poof.
1: I chose not to say
0: Well, that's what they were called.
2: They were, Jonesy.
0: They were an old poof.
2: On that note.
1: Pete,
2: thank you for having me.
1: I watch you every evening. And I was thinking about you actually this weekend because I saw a story about a rescue dog that passed away, lives in America, but I followed this dog for many years. I couldn't read the story without sobbing. And I wondered, how do you go every night with some tough stories? And I know the news, you've pre-read the story. How do you set your face and your demeanor?
2: Great question. I'll always say, particularly to the younger newsreaders, don't deliver a melancholy delivery on a sad story. It's up to the viewer to have their emotional reaction to the story. You nuance your read, but you don't go all sad if it's a sad story. I did a story on 60 Minutes on the weekend on sarcoma, synovial sarcoma, and a beautiful lady called Kayla, who has served as a soldier in the Australian Army in the Middle East, and I remember that was a hard interview, and I just had a conversation with her, and I just put myself on the couch at home thinking we were just sitting there having a chat about her sarcoma rather than going into reporter mode. And it was amazing, was I thought about it and then watched it back, that it did get a lot out of her. And I think that's the trick.
1: But also, you're a very likable man, and Jonesy and I find it hard not to be liked. You agree with similar people. So asking hard questions is not my forte. How do you push beyond someone's need to like you? It's a human response, isn't
2: it? I think when you know that you are in journalist mode or you're doing a hard interview and you have to ask the hard questions, it's often in the phrasing, or if it's often in simply economy of words or silence and letting it hang, and the person then fills the dead air, if you like.
0: Yep.
2: But you do have to you have to do your job. And I think you are right, though. We all like to be liked when it's all said and done. And when the interviews are hard, I remember Tom Cruise, that was a hard interview. It certainly became hard during the interview. And I simply stayed true to myself and did my follow-up questions, but in a calm way. And we got some great TV.
0: And with the Tom Cruise thing, it was when it happened at the time, I didn't think that you'd done anything bad.
2: No, but I pressed him on a couple of things, and he, as he said, put your manners back in. I'd cross the line, and no, Peter, you want to know. Take responsibility.
0: How did it finish? When you finished that interview, was it all okay?
2: I remember sitting back, and I said goodbye to him, and I sort of sat back in my chair. We're in Steven Spielberg's compound at Universal Studios in Los Angeles.
1: Casual.
2: As you do. And I sat back, and I said to the producer, after a minute or two, I said, wow. Did we get anything? And he said, did we get anything?
0: That's all you want. You just want chemistry. That's all you need. That's what we look for each day.
2: And getting that chemistry in a 20-minute or half an hour window, you've got to work
0: hard.
2: It is.
0: The Logies are coming up, and Amanda here is the Bert Newton Best TV Presenter.
1: Nominee.
0: She said nominee.
1: But not be presumptuous.
0: Would you say, Pete,
2: just voting for her now.
0: You work in the business. You know the business. You know she's got the chops. You know that. So could we get, can we have your support?
2: Would you like my endorsement?
0: Your endorsement. Just to, because I'm worried.
2: I love Amanda. I've known Amanda a long time.
1: Absolutely.
0: What I'm worried about is people that are listening to this and go, oh, she's a shoo-in.
1: No, who's it going to? I'm up against Robert Irwin.
0: Oh, come on. Robert Irwin. He's wrestling Crocs. He's got plenty of time.
2: He's very popular.
1: No, did you and Jones just said he's got plenty of time?
0: He's got plenty of time. Whereas you. He's
1: one
0: young.
1: One foot in the grave.
0: You're not 1 foot in the grave.
2: Amanda and I could do the veterans Logie,
1: that's
2: maybe.
1: Right.
2: Yes.
0: The Masters.
1: Sponsored by Metamucil.
0: The Masters.
2: Perhaps at 3 in the afternoon in the nursing home.
1: That'd be a dream.
2: Wouldn't that be lovely? I heard a great great joke the other day. Am I allowed to tell it?
0: Tell the joke, please.
2: So a mate of mine turned up to America and the US Border Force officer said, "Hello, sir, where will you be staying in the United States?" And my mate said, "San Jose." And the US Border Force officer said, "Do you mean San Jose?" He said, "No, mate, San Jose." He said, "Sir, in the United States, we sort of pronounce our J's like an H, so it's San Jose." "San Jose, mate." "Okay." So the US border official said, "Whatever you like, my friend. When do you intend to leave the United States of America?" And my friend said, "In hoon or halai."
1: Wasn't even rude. Well
0: there
1: done.
0: It is.
2: I know
0: what
2: a miracle.
0: Hey, he's here all week trying to fish. Peter Overton, it's always great to talk to you. Celebrating 35 years. You are fantastic, my friend. Thank you.
2: Love you both. 18 years ago, I read the news on your breakfast show.
0: That's right, you did too, my God.
2: That's gone quickly, hasn't it?
1: Sure has.
0: And remember that year at the Logies? What are we eating this year at the Logies? Because I remember...
2: It'll be either chicken or beef.
0: Well, last year, what was it?
3: Tortillas, a whisk, and 26 kilograms of methamphetamine.
0: Yeah. But that was the year over. That was the year over Channel 10. What were they eating?
4: More than 100 kilos of cocaine.
0: Oh, you guys.
2: Thanks for having me.
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12: Devonport 7AD has been keeping the Northwest Coast up to date with the latest in news and information for over nine decades from across our region.
13: A coronial inquest into the deaths of six children at a Tasmanian primary school may not begin until more than 5 years after their deaths.
12: To around the island state.
14: Time could be running out for Tasmania's greyhound racing industry as the state's upper house debates legislation to ban the sport.
12: And beyond.
14: NASA says it'll need to land on the moon at least 21 more more times to lay the groundwork for its $20 billion moon base.
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0: Jonesy and Amanda driving you home across Australia. Wednesday is TikTok Tucker Day, and today is a very important day.
1: Very important day because we have new sponsors for TikTok Tucker.
0: And we usually don't make a big deal out of this, but we do like Skippy Peanut Butter. Mm. I've always said to anyone who cared to listen, I have said this to you, you should try that. That's the best peanut butter I've ever eaten in my life.
1: They know that we won't always be using Skippy Peanut Butter in our...
0: No,
1: TikToks.
0: This particular TikTok recipe today
1: just happens to be peanut butter.
0: Yeah, but having said that,
1: the thing is, they have chosen to find out. I wonder what all this is about, and we've heard that they're going to be listening from their Skippy headquarters.
0: Yep,
1: not with Matt Hammond. Not Matt. What was his name? Mr. Hammond.
0: Yeah, they don't even know what you're talking.
1: No,
0: so you're nervous.
1: No,
0: you're nervous.
1: No,
0: you're nervous.
1: It doesn't matter what they think. We still have to talk to our audience who knows Skippy going down a well.
0: I've already taken the liberty of coming up with a jingle. Hit it, Bruno. Smoother than a fresh drop, Skippy. I'm too high. Oh, damn.
1: Is that it?
0: Yeah. Anyway. Jemai Rye, the Skippy peanut butter people are listening to us right now. That's why Amanda's gibbering on. Whereabouts are they listening?
2: Yeah, I know that they are in America.
0: Right.
1: Okay.
0: And so, can you pincer that down a bit?
2: No.
1: Well, look, here's the thing.
0: It's good to have you on board.
1: They probably don't know what they're in for with TikTok Tucker. A TikTok Tucker can be a rough old ride, depending on what we're eating for the day. For example, here's some of our recent treats. What we've got are mayo cones, Viennetta ice cream inside it to pump it up a bit. Then a lot of mayonnaise, some sprinkles, chocolate garnish. One, two, three, go.
3: Chin, chin.
1: No, yuck. Yuck.
0: Now, hang on a second.
1: No, that's horrible.
3: It's awful.
0: It's not that bad.
1: Weenie teeny. This is a martini made with hot dogs or frankfurts.
0: What the hell is that? Oh,
1: that's got a big, greasy, meaty aftertaste.
0: It's meaty.
1: That is terrible.
0: Today we're having...
1: beer soup. Here we go. Oh, Brendan, don't be a puss.
0: Oh, that is...
1: And you like beer.
0: That is foul.
1: Here's cheers, everyone.
0: Okay.
3: Go. Oh, no.
0: Sorry.
1: Jonesy spat on Colin.
0: I've got one top. Sorry. Jonesy.
1: Colin's wearing a white top and you spat on him.
0: Sorry, Colin. We're supposed to be...
1: Yeah, I know. I just think they should be prepared for what it might be.
0: What are we eating today?
1: Well, it involves Skippy peanut butter, which will be delicious. We know that bit.
0: Mm-hmm.
1: But this is a very old recipe, and it's not what I would normally put with the Skippy peanut butter.
0: Oh, great. Should we play my jingle again? Smoother than a fresh drop,
1: Skippy. That might be the best thing about this recipe.
0: TikTok Tucker coming up next.
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7: Hi there, I'm Rana Hussein. She might not have won gold, but Tori Lewis has broken a massive drought for Australia at the Com Games. She's become the first woman in 28 years to win a medal in the 100-metre final. Lewis smashing the Aussie record in a time just under 11 seconds to claim bronze. Tonight, Shayna Jack, Molly O'Callaghan and Meg Harris are all going for gold in the pool. And in tennis, Daria Kasatkina has been eliminated from the WTA event in Washington this morning, losing to world number 20 Anna Kalinskaya in straight sets.
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0: Hello, it's Jonesy and Amanda driving you home. 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
1: Skippy Peanut Butter. 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

0: Nothing can possibly go wrong. The people from Skippy have come on board for TikTok Tucker, and they are listening to us. Whereabouts in America, Ryan?
1: I don't know.
2: Well.
0: But there. Hello, how are you?
2: Hello and welcome, our great overlords. But let's say this. Doing? There's no expectation to use peanut butter in every recipe.
0: No.
2: But today it just happens to have peanut butter. So
0: but I would eat Skippy peanut butter every day of my life,
2: Brendan.
0: And do.
2: Okay. This looks like a very old recipe. It's been photocopied from an old cookbook. Looks like, do you think that's the 60s or something? It's called peanut butter salad, but there's nothing salad-ish about it. There's a couple of ingredients. We have to start, Brendan,
0: yep.
2: I think. Let's start by this, by peeling.
0: Can
2: a
0: I help?
2: Of, yeah. Peeling a couple of hard-boiled eggs.
0: Yep.
2: Now, the trick is, don't mush it all up, because we want to separate the white from the yolk. Think Pauline.
0: Okay, so. So.
2: Oh, it smells like flatch.
0: Okay. So, you haven't made a joke egg, have you?
2: No,
0: to your new friends.
2: No. Oh, look, this is.
0: So we're peeling the
2: eggs. We peel this. And so what happens is we peel the egg. We separate the whites from the yolks. Mm. I mash the yolks with some mayonnaise.
0: Yep.
2: And then that gets. Oh, these eggs stink.
0: Well, are they okay?
2: I don't know.
0: Are they safe eggs?
2: Yeah.
0: Oh. Okay, I've peeled my egg.
2: Okay, can you peel this one now? Oh, no, that one's almost done. Oh, no, you do that.
0: You take that
2: so
0: one.
2: What's going to happen is we peel them. What? Okay, you keep...
0: Yeah, sure.
2: You keep peeling there. I'm just going to separate now.
0: Cool.
2: I know.
0: Are you sure about the integrity of these eggs?
2: So, here we go. We put the whites in one bowl.
0: Yep.
2: And I'm going to put...
0: Okay.
2: The yellows in another.
0: The other in asylum. So we've got...
2: Does sound a little political.
0: There we go.
2: Okay, so the yellow goes in one, the white, where's the other one? You're still only on the second one. Okay, there we are. So what happens, I mix the mayonnaise in with the yellows.
0: Okay.
2: So I'll start doing that.
0: So this is like your old school deviled eggs.
2: Is it?
0: Yeah.
2: But instead of putting it back into the egg white, oh, look, I've put that in the wrong one.
0: You've cocked it up.
2: Instead of putting it back into the egg white, I'm going to put this on some bread that has been, oh, no, that's been covered with peanut butter.
0: Our whole career. Oh, okay. Look out.
3: I don't put it in.
2: But now it's got. Ryan, it's only got a bit of fur from the floor. Why? Come on, you wuss. What's. Why? You live in a share flat.
0: Oh, come
2: suddenly
0: on,
2: you're concerned about the congeal.
0: It's Gem Y Rye. They have no.
2: So here, look what I'm doing. I'm mashing.
0: Yep. Do you want me to mash something?
2: No, but what I want you to do is take the lids off the peanut butters.
0: Oh, yes. Okay. Well, we've got variants of Skippy peanut butter here, Amanda.
2: We've got
0: Super Chunk, which I love.
2: I've been called worse.
0: And we've also got Skippy Creamy.
2: Okay.
0: I think Creamy is the right one.
2: Let's do Creamy for this, because I think we'll have some texture already in the eggs. So
0: I just, you know what I love about Skippy peanut?
2: Tell me.
0: It's so easy to open. Now I'm going to crack it, and you smell.
2: That's better.
0: Oh, yeah.
2: All right.
0: Oh, yeah.
2: So here we go. I've smeared my egg with mayonnaise. We take three
0: try
2: pieces.
0: This,
2: look at Ryan. Ryan,
0: lick
2: let it go. No.
0: Just lick it.
2: No.
0: Just lick it.
2: No.
0: Oh.
2: Yum. That's peanut butter.
0: Isn't it good?
2: Well, give it to me.
0: Are you right?
2: This is a debacle.
0: No.
2: Peanut butter. No. Stay. Don't go anywhere.
0: Do you want to take a break and we'll come back
2: and
0: eat it?
2: No. Peanut butter is being smeared onto bread. Then we're going to put the egg
0: on it.
2: Look
0: how smooth that goes on. Look at that.
2: Look at it.
0: Creamy. Beautiful. As my good friend
2: Ryan's
0: Bruno
2: off to
0: Mars
2: get his
0: says,
2: polio shot.
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7: Gonna make you go yuck.
0: TikTok Tucker. We make food from TikTok and eat it.
8: Here's the story so far. It's an old recipe, peanut butter salad. There's not much salad going on, but what we've done is we've got three hard-boiled eggs. We've peeled them. We have separated the yolk from the white. The yolk has been mixed with mayonnaise, and I've chopped up the white. What's happened now is I've put Skippy peanut butter all over a piece of white bread.
0: The creamy variant thereof.
8: Yes, we've gone with the creamy one. So what I do now, on top of that, this is where the mank might kick in. This is, I'm now putting the egg and mayonnaise on top of the peanut butter, and I'm going to smear that down. I don't know about this. And then on top of that, as a garnish before we eat it, Ryan had a bit of a panic because one of the bits of egg yolk dropped on the carpet and I picked it up and put it back into our special recipe. Oh. He lives in a share house where he eats raw garbage. Don't be precious.
9: Don't eat floor food, though.
8: Floor food. So now, I'll have a look at this. Yep. I'm topping it with the chopped whites. So we've got egg white on top as a garnish.
0: Do you put a lid on it?
8: No. No, I don't. It's like an open sandwich.
0: Oh.
8: Ryan, here's yours. And don't forget, you've got to eat just not the crust. You've got to eat right into the middle.
0: Yep.
8: Jenna is gagging, who's filming this.
0: Mm-hmm.
8: There you go, Brendan.
0: Mine seems to have a very high proportion of egg.
8: Just like your act. All right, when I say three, a big bite so you get all of it. Ryan, don't.
0: I've folded mine in half, like that.
8: No, you don't. Now you're going to give yourself too much bread. One, two, three, go.
0: Wow.
8: I wouldn't say wow, but it's not as bad as I thought it would be.
0: That is amazing.
8: Okay. Egg, mayonnaise and peanut butter is actually a decent combination. What do you think, Ryan?
9: That's good. I like it.
0: Yep. Good. It's got the tang of the egg and the mayo, and then you've got the peanut butter. It's a sweet surprise treat.
8: It's not a sweet treat.
0: No, it's sweet.
8: It'd be a very good afternoon snack.
0: I can't stop eating this.
8: I'm very surprised that this isn't hideous. That's the most I can say.
0: Thank you.
8: You're welcome. This and very detailed recipe will be on our socials.
0: Peanut butter salad. Yummy, yummy.
7: TikTok.
0: Two thumbs up.
7: Gonna make you go yuck.
8: Or yum, as the case may be. Well, Instagram, that's coming up. If you'd like to play, give us a call. Brendan.

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1: Good afternoon, Saskia Channing here with you. Police have taken two people into custody after an alleged crime spree this afternoon. Authorities say it began with the attempted theft of a motorcycle in Hobart CBD, the alleged offenders quickly fleeing in a stolen ute. Shortly after, the pair were allegedly involved in a hit-and-run incident on the Brooker Highway, colliding with another vehicle before leaving the scene. No one was injured in that crash. A short time later, the ute was found on fire in Glenorchy, and after searching the area, the alleged offenders were apprehended by police. Anyone who may have information or dashcam footage can contact Tasmania Police on 131 444. Inflation has eased in June, making an August interest rate rise less likely. The CPI rose 3.8% over the year, down from 4% in May. Kate Brown from Compare Club says while that's good news for mortgage holders, people can lower their repayments even further.
2: While interest rates are likely to stay on hold next month, it's a good idea to ask your lender for the best possible deal on your home loan or be prepared to go somewhere else. There's no reward for staying put.
1: Efforts to find homes for retired racing greyhounds hasn't been going smoothly, an advocate says, with many left without a place to go. Speaking at a parliamentary inquiry into the phasing out of the sport, pet trainer Fiona Masters said rehoming dogs created substantial challenges.
3: And it poses a lot of costs emotionally and financially on the Tasmanian community. On top of that, it's well documented that even with a recent expansion, the industry's own GAP scheme is unable to successfully rehome even half of the surplus dogs.
1: Authorities have confirmed a local transmission of the H5 bird flu strain in South Australia. Agriculture and Fisheries Minister Julie Collins says CSIRO testing confirmed it today.
4: While there remains no evidence of any mass mortalities at this point in time, we do expect, with this local transmission, that there will be further detections in Australian wildlife.
1: There's currently 27 confirmed cases of the H5 strain in Australia. And it seems divorce is on the rise here in Tasmania. Numbers have been trending downwards in recent years until 2025, where nearly 1,050 marriages came to an end. That's up 14% on 2024.
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1: Good evening, I'm Saskia Channing. Police have wrapped up an alleged afternoon crime spree in Hobart, arresting two people after a series of incidents across the city's northern suburbs. It allegedly began with an attempted motorcycle theft in the CBD before the pair fled in a stolen ute. Police say the vehicle was later involved in a hit and run on the Brooker Highway and was eventually found burning in Glenorchy. After a search of the area, two alleged offenders were taken into custody. Anyone with dashcam footage is urged to contact Tasmania Police. The latest inflation figures have delivered some welcome news for households. The Australian Bureau of Statistics says annual inflation eased to 3.8% in June, down from 4%. But underlying inflation remains elevated, keeping pressure on the Reserve Bank ahead of next month's rates decision. Premier Jeremy Rockliffe says the focus will be on setting clear boundaries around AI use in schools. It follows student protests over the technology, with the government signalling regulation will centre on how and where AI is used in the classroom.
5: The fact is that artificial intelligence is here to stay. And that is evident from across the globe.
1: Authorities have confirmed there's been a local transmission of bird flu in South Australia. Agriculture Minister Julie Collins says there's now 27 confirmed cases across the country.
4: Based on testing and sequencing by the CSIRO lab, that some local transmission has occurred between a number of greater crested terns that are resident in South Australia.
1: Hydro Tasmania says Bell Bay Aluminium may need federal support to secure its future energy deal. CEO Rachel Watson says the provider has already put forward its lowest possible offer, but a gap remains between that price and what Rio Tinto is prepared to pay. She says government assistance could help bridge the divide, as seen with mainland smelters. More snow could be on the way for Tasmania, with a fresh dusting forecast for the state's west tomorrow. Showers are also expected across western and southern parts of the state as the wintry weather continues.
6: Snow level will start around 800 metres, meaning we could see a little bit of snow about our western areas. However, that snow level will rise throughout the day.
1: Alana Cherney from the Bureau of Meteorology there. And after years of decline, Tasmania's divorce rate is heading back up. New figures show almost 1,050 marriages ended in 2025, a 14% jump on the previous year, reversing the downward trend seen in recent years.
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18: showtime! I can't believe how much TikTok Tucker I have eaten.
19: There aren't always examples where you keep eating, but you, and you are a bit of a garbage guts, but you have kept eating and eaten nearly all of the peanut butter with egg and mayonnaise on top.
18: Yeah.
19: I didn't think it'd be palatable. It was actually quite nice.
18: This is perfect because the Skippy peanut butter people have come on board with us.
19: Peanut butter people.
18: And I, you know, I can't lie. This is good stuff.
19: Well, I don't know if they're going to be selling this as a sideline anytime soon. Get together with the chicken people, neck minute recipe of the year.
18: And neck minute. It was very, very good. Double thumbs up from Jonesy.
19: Well, speaking of neck minute, we've had the Coldplay Kiss Cam couple.
18: Mm-hmm.
19: There's another couple whose lives have been blown up by the internet. I'll ask you what you think of it. Well, I'll ask you, Brendan.
18: Yep.
19: Are we sick of this or is this fair game? We'll discuss it next.

0: Across Australia, it's Jonesy and Amanda driving you home this Wednesday afternoon.
1: Well, many of us, took a lot of pleasure in the Coldplay couple. There they were up on the kiss cam when the camera pans around and finds a couple, and there they were. He had his arms around her. They kind of got embarrassed. He ducked down or she ducked down, and we found out that they worked together. They were colleagues married to other people. The big hoo-ha, everyone thought that was hilarious. Their lives blew up.
0: Yeah. And then it came out later that they'd actually, their respective partners, they had been split up.
1: Yeah, but no one wanted to hear the real story. And actually, no one cared that there were real people and real families involved. And everyone said, well, if you're in a public place, that's what happens. You're at Coldplay and there's a camera on your face. But what happens if you're just going about your business and you're pashing off someone who's not your partner, but you're in a public place, you're in a park, but you're minding your own business, just a random couple of people having a pash in a park, and then this happens.
2: Two people cheating on a park bench, and they had no idea the internet was about to do its homework and turn them into the biggest story of the summer, possibly bigger than any actual celebrity story right now. A guy filming in Central Park catches a couple locked in a kiss on a park bench. He calls out, "Get a room, there are kids around." They spring apart. The guy tries to laugh it off. The woman tells him to put the phone down. 40 seconds of footage, that's all it took. That's within hours, the internet had their names. Nathaniel Collerton, who's 45, a partner at Watchell Lipton, and Kelsey Borenswick, 29, an associate in the same litigation department. They're in a relationship with other people.
0: Ooh.
1: So the thing is, they are lawyers at the same firm. They're working on the same cases, OpenAI, cases that involve Elon Musk. They're big, big cases.
0: Mm-hmm.
1: And this is not the kind of publicity you'd imagine that law firm would want. So it's not just that they are both working for the same company, there are other things as well.
2: So this isn't just an affair, it's a 16-year-old age gap, a seniority gap. It's a colleague dating the person who's reviewing her briefs, which is very controversial. Remember the Coldplay couple from last summer? It's the same instinct, the same formula, the same pylon, same 40-second clip turning into a full story within hours. Except this time it's not two random tech executives. It's a big law power dynamic playing out in public, on a park bench in real time. No celebrities required here, just a camera, a flinch, an audience that's learned it can solve a scandal faster than any PR team can spin one. This is why this story is so compelling and it's going to be huge.
0: Wow.
1: It's so cynical. As he said, the public has discovered it can find out who these people are. It's just, to the public, this is just one of those mysteries. But for these people, these are their lives. And he's just filmed them randomly and their lives have blown up.
0: Yeah.
1: I reckon let's chat about this and maybe make it a pub test.
0: Pub test?
1: Do you think it's okay? Their behaviour wasn't great. But are we sick of this? Is it our business? Are we sick of this?
0: Yeah, and who is this guy walking through Central Park just filming people?
1: And this is the thing with all those Meta glasses. I think he was using his phone, but people
0: was that Meta glasses?
1: I think it was just his phone. But there are people using Meta glasses. There is a light on them that tells you you're filming. But are we all fodder for content? Is your life fodder for content if you're just in a public place going about your business, even if the business isn't great? Anyway, we'll formulate
0: an argument. Mm-hmm. I just had a flashback. Remember those kids used to walk around filming your feet and they go, what are these? Remember? Yeah. Do you remember that thing? Well, what are those?
1: What are those? And everyone go, what?
0: What are those? So these kids came in and said, what are those? And I said, old meme. So that didn't go viral.
1: Well, that was good. There you were, pashing in a park and next minute, Brendan, we all saw.
0: Sadly, I was by myself.
1: And you in a sock.
0: Okay, we'll come down, we'll take a break, we'll come back to the Jonesy and Amanda Arms for the pub test.
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0: It's Junior and Amanda driving you home. I know it's Wednesday, but sometimes that can be Thursday, Junior, which makes Thursday, Friday, Junior.
1: Can you stop?
0: But it's a good excuse to go down to the Junior and Amanda Arms for the pub test.
2: The good old-fashioned pub test.
0: And today...
1: So this is another one of...
0: It's Coldplay 2.0.
1: It kind of is, but there's a couple, they're in relationships with other people. They both work at the same law firm. One has seniority over the other. There's an age disparity as well as a

0: Pinch and pull apart.
1: And when I've watched this a few times now. So the guy, he goes, oh, and he laughs, and it would be nothing. But then the lady says, stop filming. And then he's made it a bigger story than it needs to be.
0: But even if they were in a relationship with each other, you're allowed to say, stop filming me.
1: And I agree with you. So this little guy that's filmed it, he's thinking, okay, I'm going to catch this person.
0: And then,
1: out.
0: As I said, now the internet's done its work. But what is that work? Destroying people's lives. Whose fun is that? Is that your fun? But it's wrecked someone's lives. And I know these people aren't behaving well, but I'm sick of this gotcha culture.
1: Yeah.
0: I'm sick of this stuff where everything's up for grabs. Is it okay to film anyone in public? If you're putting your bins out and your pajama pants fall down, is that okay that that's suddenly going to be on the internet? Look at this funny old person. Is that okay? I don't think it's okay.
1: How do you feel about those videos you see of people, like a lady sitting down enjoying her lunch and a guy comes along with a bunch of flowers and says, can you hold these flowers? And they go, yeah. And they go, I'm waiting for this beautiful girl or whatever, or this wonderful lady.
0: It's so patronizing. It's to say, hey, you look lonely. Yeah. I've made your day by giving you
1: I'm
0: flowers.
1: I'm giving you flowers.
0: Piss off.
1: It's like,
0: piss off. Okay. You do not make assumptions about me. You do not wreck my moment of reverie. I'm just sitting here minding. You don't know anything about me. And don't make this. This is you trying to make yourself look good.
1: Well, not me. Don't point at me. It's not me.
0: Everything is content, and it's not fair.
1: At a supermarket. You know, and they're a lady short, $10 for something, some food, like they're on the grocery thing. Yeah, here's $10. But those people that film them doing it.
0: Film themselves doing it. And people's lives should not just be content for you. And even if I think, and I'd be intrigued to know your opinion, lots of people I'm sure will think, well, if don't misbehave and do it in public, they're minding their own business and they're having to deal with their own moral behaviour.
1: Yep.
0: Do you care? Is it our business? This is how we'll phrase this. Filming random people and uploading it.
1: Does it pass the pub test?
0: Does it pass the pub test? I personally am sick of it.
1: You've heard Amanda's opinion. She swore not once, twice, but thrice.
0: Piss off.
1: Fourth. Feist. We'd love to hear from you.
2: Jonesy and Amanda.
0: We've been delivered something from the mail department. It looks like a cake box. What do you call that, doll?
1: Sponge cake.
0: It's a sponge cake. I'm putting it all together. You
1: what
0: know
1: you
0: where we've been sent this? The castle is being made into a stage play, not a musical.
1: I love that line.
3: What do you call that, doll?
4: Sponge cake.
3: Beautiful. And what's that stuff on top?
4: Icing sugar.
1: Thank you.
0: To the working dog people who sent that to us.
1: Why, is this a sponge cake? They haven't sent us a jet ski. I'm not complaining.
0: What kind of stage show will send us a jet ski? James Bond on stage.
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0: It's Jonesy and Amanda driving you home this Wednesday, the 29th of July, when there's big issues to discuss. We go straight down to the Jonesy and Amanda Arms for the pub test.
1: Is it Instagram?
0: Oh, no, it's Instagram. Yeah. Oh, my goodness. Thank you.
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4: Any money. Jonesy and Amanda's.
0: Instagram. Gem Y-Rye, thank you. I was testing to see if you
5: I was just looking out the window.
0: Amanda was looking out the window and...
5: Instagram.
0: Gem
5: Y-Rye,
0: you have passed the test.
1: You.
0: You are compliant. Yes, of course. Thank you. 10 questions, 60 seconds on the clock. You pass. If you don't know an answer, we'll come back to that question if time permits. You know the questions right, you win $1,000.
5: You can make it $2,000 by answering a bonus question, but it is double or nothing.
0: Mark is in Campsie. Hello,
5: Hi, Mark.
0: Hi,
5: Mark.
6: Hi, how are you?
5: We are very well. Can you hear us? Over.
6: Yes, I can.
5: Right.
0: Good.
5: Okay. Well, we've got 10 questions. We have 60 seconds. Now, please say pass if you're not sure. That's the key. You may have time to come back, all right?
6: Okay, thank you.
5: Mark, good luck.
0: Don't hang up, Mark.
5: Loud and clear. Here we go. Here comes question number one. Where are the current Commonwealth Games being held?
6: Glasgow, Scotland.
5: Question two. What type of fruit is a ladyfinger?
6: Pass.
5: Question three. When mixed together, red and blue make what colour?
6: Pass.
5: Question four. What does AFP stand for?
6: Pass.
5: Question five. An atlas is a book of what?
6: A book of maps.
5: Question six. Which ocean is Fiji located in?
6: Pacific.
5: Question seven. Dua Lipa released a song, Cold Heart, with which pop star?
6: Pass.
5: Question eight. In which sport is Rudolph a technique?
6: Pass.
5: Question nine. Wile E. Coyote was a character in which TV series?
6: Roadrunner.
5: Question ten. What state in Australia is nicknamed the Golden State?
0: Golden State. Amanda misspoke. It was the Garden State.
5: What did I say?
0: Golden State.
5: Oh, well... Sorry, Mark. I don't think you were going to catch up. Sorry, Mark.
0: Do you know the answer to that, Mark? The Garden State?
6: Garden is Victoria.
0: Of course
5: it is. Have you ever had a lady finger? It's a banana.
6: No. I thought it was an apple maybe, but no.
5: And red and blue mixed together makes what colour? Have a guess.
6: Red and blue, purple?
5: Yeah, it was purple. And AFP, have you ever been arrested by the AFP?
6: Australian something?
5: Federal Police.
6: Federal Police.
5: And Dua Lipa released the song Cold Heart with big glasses, Elton John.
6: That one.
5: Not Louis the Fly.
6: The kids in the car, maybe.
5: And which sport is Rudolph a technique? That's trampoline or gymnastics? That was a tricky one, I think.
0: Mark?
5: Are you still with us, Mark?
0: Mark's gone.
5: Mark is gone.
0: Okay. We marked his homework.
5: I hope I know no one wants to hang around to have their homework, Mark. I do apologise. And I do apologise for misspeaking on the last one.
0: I apologise as well.
5: I didn't cost him the win.
0: I'd like to apologise to everyone, okay?
5: Well, coming up next, we are going to go into the pub.
0: Yes.
5: The pub test. What are we calling this? Filming random people and uploading it. I'm over it.
0: Yep.
5: What do you think? Does it pass the pub test?
0: We'll have that for you next.
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0: Jonesy and Amanda across Australia driving you home. 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
1: The pub test.
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1: Pass the pub test.
3: If something sounds unlikely, then it should fail the pub test.
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4: Doesn't pass the sniff test.
5: Stop it. It's not helpful.
0: And today, two lawyers in love on a Central Park bench, except they've got different partners.
6: Who cares if they're even in love? All we know is there were two people pashing off, minding their own business.
0: Yep.
6: In Central Park, a man comes up and films
0: Johnny
6: them.
0: Film everything.
6: Johnny film everything. And he goes, oh, get a room. Mm-hmm. For all he knows, they are a married couple. Oh, get a room. Anyway, it's all exploded from there.
7: Two people cheating on a park bench, and they had no idea the internet was about to do its homework and turn them into the biggest story of the summer.
0: And it might not have gone anywhere if it wasn't for the protestations of the female. And this guy, Johnny film everything, keeps on her. So with it being in a few hours of being uploaded onto the internet.
6: People have found out who they are. They are both lawyers.
0: We're not going to mention their names because I just don't feel it's anyone's business.
6: No, they're both lawyers at a law firm that's doing some of the big cases at the moment. He is her superior. He's 16 years older. People go, well, if you're going to cheat, this is what's going to happen. But
0: it's all schadenfreude, isn't it?
6: Oh, but also I'm sick of this gotcha culture where everything in the public's eye is content. Go up and film someone with their pants falling down, someone who's having a terrible moment, someone who's crying, someone who's whatever it is, everything is content. And their lives have blown up. This is what we're asking this right here, right now. This gotcha culture, filming random people and uploading it, does it pass the pub test?
8: I totally agree with Amanda. I think it's just gone too far now. It's just making the world a real ugly place, to tell the truth.
9: Yeah, they really shouldn't be cheating on the first place. People who get caught cheating on other people, well, they deserve what they get.
10: It does not. You just never know what people have going on in their life. So I think creating a bit of hate against people when you don't know them just doesn't pass the pub test, especially when nowadays you film one thing and it's gone around the world in 30 seconds.
11: If it's random, it's a bit weird, but if you know the people and they're out in public, then out them.
12: I'm mid-50s, so this technology age of filming anything is, of course, new to us. I don't mind people making their own videos to TikTok or whatever they want to do, but filming other people with or without permission, totally unacceptable.
13: No, I don't think it does. I think I work with a lot of people who are experiencing homelessness and other vulnerabilities, and quite often they get used as bait or fodder for social media likes and interaction, and I think it's really gross, and I wish that there was a way to stop them from doing it.
14: I'm with Amanda on this. I think people's lives shouldn't be just randomly made content. It's not right. People's lives are precious and special, and there's abuse of that nowadays. Mm. People think they have the right.
0: We're not all content. That's the thing. Think of that when you see me on a park bench with my dacks down by myself.
6: Like filming yourself.
15: Righto, you two. That's enough.
6: Well, tomorrow is Thursday.
0: Thursday. Friday, Thursday. Junior.
6: Thursday now.
0: Friday, Junior.
6: If you would like to hear more of this show, not sure why you would, but if you'd like to hear anything, please head to jonesandamanda.com.au.
0: Also, vote for Amanda. 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
6: Thank you, Brendan.
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1: Coming up on today's Christian O'Connell Show, it's Wednesday. It's the middle of the week. We always ask you, how's your week going so far? Our three-word Wednesday. And today's show actually has a theme after something I did last night. We're simply calling it The Wrong. What is your version of The Wrong? What story have you got, like me from what happened yesterday evening, of The Wrong? If you got something, you can give us a call. You can also text me, 0475 031043. How is your week going so far? Text me, 0475 031043. Your three-word Wednesday. We'll get into yours next.
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0: Christian O'Connell show. On today's show, I think the theme of today's show is the wrong. So yesterday for me, the wrong Uber. I remember about 15 years ago, my boss and I went for a meeting. And afterwards, we booked a taxi. This was in London, and we just got in a taxi. And he said he'd pre-booked a taxi. And this is before Uber was available in London. And we're just talking a lot about the meeting, quite telling. And so it must have been to about half an hour. You know, we used to lose track of time. Mm-hmm. I suddenly realised we're pulling up now at Heathrow Airport. We're not driving into Soho in the middle of London. We're at the approach to Heathrow Airport. We just got into, again, someone else's taxi. Oh. And hadn't even looked out the rears. We're heading out of London to an international airport.
1: Heathrow is quite a way out, isn't it?
0: It is quite a way out. A long way from where we were meant to be doing. So the title of today's show is The Wrong. Right now, though, on a Wednesday, it's the middle of the week. You're three-word Wednesday. How is your week going so far? Rio, what's it for you?
1: Mine is sushi. No, sorry. Seagull stole sushi. I had to go into the CBD yesterday to get some photos developed.
0: Oh, actually, what an exciting day for you, Mrs. Harris.
2: 1980?
0: Were you off to Paris?
1: They're actually so old, though, Fatty. They're from 2022. I bought this little camera that takes the disposable.
0: Oh, what a lovely sort of mystery discovery about what's on the photo reel.
1: Yeah, it was my trip to Europe in 2022. Oh. So I thought, well, it's been 4 years. Maybe I should get them done. Head in there. Get into the people. I then get a little treat, get some teriyaki sushi on my way back.
0: Oh, nice.
1: I'm walking through Fed Square on the way to the train station. Out of nowhere, like a thief in the night, this seagull swoops over my shoulder.
0: They're vicious.
1: Grabs my sushi.
0: Yeah.
1: And then flies away.
0: They're big, aren't they, as well?
1: Huge. I scream like a cartoon, like a little girl. And this woman who's walking opposite me is like, takes a swig of her drink and goes,
0: A spit take. It's the best laughs in the world.
1: She had to go, I'm so sorry. I get it. But it was actually terrifying because they're huge and they've got these big talons.
0: I think the seagulls are the real menace, not the magpies.
1: Yes, because they're bolder and
0: they're
1: braver.
0: It's amazing how Australians are more frightened of magpies than like the snakes and the spiders.
1: Yes, yeah. Well, it's because you can't.
0: No one's walking around with those shoes with spikes on to stop spiders or snakes getting you. But those cyclists with those helmets on.
1: Yes. Well, I need one next time I have sushi in the city.
0: No, the seagulls are vicious. They're bloody massive. When one comes down, you just like, take what you want. Spare me. They look like they could actually fly off with you.
1: Yeah, they're mugging you from the air. Yeah.
0: Yes. Patsy, what's your three-word week?
2: Oh, my canapé conundrum yesterday at this event.
0: Oh, it's another relatable story.
2: Well, everyone's been to a cocktail event.
0: Did we all hear my canapé conundrum? Sounds like an Agatha Christie book.
2: Yes. No, I'm not a fan.
0: This winter, Kenneth Branagh stars in Agatha Christie's My Canapé Conundrum. The murderer is...
1: Who poisoned the
0: canapés?
2: I'm not a fan of stand-up eating. I don't normally eat at a stand-up cocktail event because I find it really... I haven't got the coordination to hold a handbag, a wine glass, hold a conversation eat. Right.
0: A handbag, madam, and the dish.
2: I don't. I just don't have the... And I always spill it on myself. Anyway, I hadn't eaten yesterday when I got to this thing and I really had to eat. And they had these most divine-looking little tiny mini taco things filled with avocado. And I thought, I could smell the lime on them. I thought, I've got to have one of those. Regretted it instantly. So I bit into it and the whole thing, it's like all the salsa and everything just fell out of the bottom of it. Like the bottom of a bucket had just collapsed.
0: Conundrum.
2: Went all round, all down the front of my top, down in between my bajuzzies, and it was just not a good look.
0: Was not expecting to hear that today.
2: Not a good look.
0: Wow.
2: I don't eat canapés.
1: That's a conundrum, all right. Bajuzzi conundrum.
0: Bajuzzies? Have you heard such a word? Bajuzzies. I hope there's an indie band called that being played on Triple J.
2: When I got home, I was picking bits of tomato out of my brazier.
0: Oh, my word.
2: It was not
1: good. You never want tomatoes in the bajuzzies.
0: Oh, my God. Bajuzzies.
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0: Rich and O'Connell show.
1: All right, so yesterday evening, I had a long day. Yesterday evening, I got in the wrong Uber. And it took me 7 minutes. We were driving 7 minutes before I realized we were not going towards my house. And then I was getting messages from the actual Uber I booked going, you're in the wrong Uber. Actually in block capitals, and pull over. You're in the wrong Uber. And the guy didn't take me back the 7 minutes to drop. He just dropped me at the side of the road.
2: He got kicked out.
1: Yeah, and it was raining and cold last night. It was like little Paddington wandering the streets. So today's theme of today's show is the wrong. What is your story about the wrong? Whether it's the wrong date, the wrong time. Shannon, this happened yesterday. Christian, the wrong. I rung the wrong radio station yesterday when you said to call in to win a toaster. Quickly typed the number into my car phone. I was so excited to hear it ring until I heard, "Oh, Triple M Sydney."
3: Oh.
1: Christian, terrifying. I hung up right away. Damn it, that would have been their only caller yesterday. Obviously, they aren't giving away any free toasters. Otherwise, wouldn't be able to get through so easily. I got through straight away yesterday. That's from Shannon in Engadine. So what is your wrong story? Rio, you've got one.
2: I've accidentally pulled the wrong person's pants down. So I was.
1: I don't think it's okay to talk about dacking people, and rightly so.
2: I was at Coles. This is many years ago at uni. I was at Coles.
1: Listen, Benny Rio. Benny Hill was a few decades ago, and it ain't all right now.
2: I was at Coles, and I saw who I thought was my
1: Which
2: good friend
1: aisle?
2: Willis.
1: Not the fruit and veg.
2: Not the
1: fruit and two veg.
2: And he had a basket. He had his basketball shorts on, and he had a basketball. I was like, that's definitely my mate Willis. He lives just around the corner. So did the hilarious thing, snuck up behind him.
3: Pulled his
2: pants down. Not undies, just basketball.
1: I'm a gentleman, obviously.
2: Chivalry's not dead. He turned around. He actually took it pretty well. He immediately said, like, obviously, what the F? And then I said, I'm so, so sorry. Oh. I thought you were my friend Willis. And he thought it was hilarious.
3: Oh, is that what you do to pick up guys in the city?
2: Oldest trick in the book, Patsy.
1: Patch is on fire today. All right, the wrong. Who we got here? Tony.
4: How you doing?
1: We're good, Tony. Welcome to the show. Thanks for calling, mate. What is your story about the wrong?
4: Okay, so about 15 years ago, a friend of mine bought a place, and we were going to help her move. So I loaded up the truck, and as we're leaving, she says, look, I've got a few things I need to do, so I'll meet you guys over there in like an hour or two. You guys can go over. I've left the place unlocked. You can, you know, start offloading. So we've rocked up, and we start offloading, and it's a duplex. Well, sadly, we were actually offloading and taking the stuff into the wrong house.
1: Awesome. I've never heard of that happening before. Amazing, Tony.
4: She turned up and she's like, what are you idiots doing? And look, luckily, nobody else knows we did it. It was just the three of us that were there. Nobody else knows it happened until now.
1: Tony, great story. Thank you very much for calling, mate. We'll send you a prize.
4: Thank you. Thanks, guys.
1: Ian, welcome to the show, mate.
5: Hi, Christian. How are you, mate?
1: I'm good. So, the wrong. What's your version of that, Ian?
5: Well, I'm a plumber. I've been doing it for years, and we're doing a lot of rental properties, and I actually rolled up to a place and said, I'm here to do your toilet washes and everything. They go, oh, yeah, great. We've been waiting for the real estate to send somebody out. So I go in there, start fixing the toilet, got it all working amazingly. They were so happy they sent me out to the one out the back that hasn't worked for 20 years. They said, can you please get this one going? We've been asking them for ages. Spent so much time and money fixing it up just to try and get it going. I didn't replace it, tried to get it going. Got it all going. They were so wrapped. I left the place. Driving down the street, then my boss rings me back and says, mate, have you been out to that house yet? I said, oh, I think so. Hang on, let me double check. I didn't want to say anything. So I drove back and checked, and I was two houses away from the right house.
2: Lucky them.
1: Their version of this, you won't believe our luck. A free plumber came door to door.
2: He broke in.
5: Yeah, he hasn't even done the toilet at the back. Didn't work for 20 years.
1: Get the dunny done. Ian, we'll send you a prize.
5: Amazing, that bloke.
1: Yes, yeah, the best. Ian, thank you. You're like the Avon man going around door to door. Ian, thank you very much for your story, mate.
5: Thanks, mate. Ciao, mate.
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0: Christian O'Connell's show. Theme of today's show, The Wrong, after I yesterday evening got in the wrong Uber. I can also add to that The Wrong Kiddie. Years ago when my daughters were younger, it was a sports day, and they must have been like 5 and 7. And, you know, the field was, the oval was quite big, and I had one of those old handheld camcorders. And there was, so there was like 10 kids lining up for a race. And so I thought I was filming my daughter. Zooming in and waving, and you could, we still have this. I might try and get the audio, actually. We still have this. You hear my wife go, "Chris, that's the wrong girl." Then my wife goes, "She's also not from the same country as your daughter." So it's wrong kiddie, wrong race.
1: Wrong race in the wrong race.
0: And that's a new feature we're doing next week, isn't it? All right, so The Wrong. What is your story about The Wrong? These stories are brilliant. Thank you so much. We've also got a story. Hang on, I need to get my glasses on for this one. This is a great story from Shelley. Christian, I was trying to call in. My sister pushed a wrong person in the pool. We were out for Christmas lunch at South Bank in Brizzy, and we wanted to prank our other sister. So we pushed her in the pool, only suddenly this woman started screaming and turned around from the pool, and it was not my sister. It was a poor lady, all dolled up for Christmas.
2: No,
0: she yelled, hard to yell at someone and have an argument with someone when you're in the pool. She yelled at my sister and I. It did not go down well. You reckon?
1: It did not go down well.
0: No, it's okay to have a sense of humour failure in the pool. Let's go to Richard now.
3: How are you?
0: I'm good. Always lovely to hear from you, Richard. So, wrong, what is it for you?
3: Many years ago, I was catching a busy Frankston Line train into work. And the train at that time of the morning is...
0: Player.
3: Is train about pint time of morning is full of professionals, and so this guy walks on, sees what he thinks is a mate in front of him sitting down, and walks up and confidently, with a big grin on his face, gives him a knuckle in the ear, otherwise known as the wet willy. Oh. The guy turns around in horror. It's not his mate at all.
0: Oh. Wrong willy.
3: And you could see everyone else on the train watching this unfold and just big grins of himself laughing. The guy was so embarrassed that he got out of the next station and changed carriage.
0: How do you even apologise? Like you doing the wrong pantsing and then the wrong wet willy. What? There aren't enough words in the beautiful English vocabulary to try and say sorry enough.
1: You have to try and do it with your face as much as possible.
0: Yes.
1: So I'm so sorry. I'm so sorry.
0: It's such a thing to do to the wrong adult as well.
3: It's fantastic.
0: Richard, thank you very much for your story, mate. Janine?
4: Yeah?
0: Janine, welcome to the show.
4: Hi, thanks, guys. Thanks for some very funny stories so far, but I've got a beauty.
0: Yeah?
4: So many years ago, our son was doing a triathlon, you know, one of those Weet-Bix triathlons.
0: Mm.
4: So, you know, we're down there on the beach watching him swim. We've got the cameras out. My husband's taking all these photos as he exits the surf, starts doing his run, took some photos, really excited for him, doing really well, posts them on Facebook, so proud of our son, you know, doing all these things and trying all these things out. It was not our son. It was some random.
1: Some random.
4: Didn't even look like
0: so
4: our
0: glad
4: son.
0: It's just not me getting the wrong kid.
4: Going on.
0: Wow.
4: Wrong kid, yeah. And then our son was actually probably a good 50 metres or so.
0: Oh, no, that's what's worse.
4: We completely missed it. No photos, no.
5: Oh, no.
0: Oh, my word. I'm glad I'm not the only parent that's taken footage of the wrong kids.
1: Well, you're the only one with the wrong
0: ethnicity.
1: All right,
0: easy now. Come on now. Come on now.
1: A Cameroonian girl.
0: I don't see colour, okay? I just see humanity. Janine, thank you very much for your story, mate.
4: No worries. Thank you.
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0: 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We can now say a big congratulations to CML Utility Services.
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0: Hi, it's Shane Bryan. Step into the Time After Time machine and crank up the neon. 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
1: Sweet dreams are made of these.
0: We'll dig deep into the decade of big hair, big hooks, and even bigger personalities. Back when Jesse still had a girl.
1: No, I wish that
0: Tommy was still living on a prayer, and we were all just wired for Sam.

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0: 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Fridge movies. No Country for Old Ham.
1: Bronze.
2: A bit of a weak start.
0: There's me having a pop at Pete. Wrong time waster, sorry. Ah, here are the funny ones. Wrong list. The Curious Case of Benjamin Butter.
1: Silver plus.
0: My Leftovers Foot.
1: Gold.
0: Yogurt Locker. Yogurt Locker.
1: Gold.
0: Saladiator.
1: Bronze.
0: Brie Hart.
1: Silver.
0: With a Scottish accent. Brie Hart. Brie Hart! You know, Brie. Yeah. Brie Hart. Feta Attraction.
1: Silver plus.
0: The Slawshank Redemption.
1: Gold.
0: Bacon to the Future.
1: How many have you got?
0: Just one more, mate.
1: Okay, silver plus.
0: Long day yesterday. Gouda will one.
1: Sure, gold.
0: That well known. Everyone's got some Gouda in them. All right, what have you got? Any Gouda stuff?
1: I got no Gouda gear. Magnet Mike.
0: Hey?
1: Magnet Mike.
0: Oh, very good. I forgot about that draw. I just went fridge only.
1: Outside, inside. Bosch Baby.
0: Yeah, very good. Also gold.
1: We need to talk about Kelvinator.
0: Oh, three golds.
1: Yeah.
0: And you're like Australia in the pool. Can Australia get out the pool? They need to do that buzzer. You know, you get the symbol. Can Australia please leave the Commonwealth pool? You're winning everything.
1: I saw we won 24 out of 28 events in the pool.
0: You're kidding.
1: It's crazy.
3: Isn't it?
0: That is, you're crushing it. Get them onto the track and out the pool.
1: Yes.
0: All right, Rio, you ready to mark?
1: Let's do it.
0: Frost-free, Willy.
1: Silver.
0: Big Mama's Westinghouse.
1: Silver plus.
0: When Harry Met Sally.
1: Gold.
0: Westing Roadhouse.
1: Silver.
0: The Smeg.
1: Oh, that's a good gold plus.
0: Adam, well done. Now, this is from Liam, who is six. Source the Sheep.
1: Source the Sheep.
0: Instead of Shaun the Sheep.
3: Shaun the
1: Incredible.
3: Sheep.
1: Incredible. Yeah. Gold plus.
0: Yeah. Not Frozen.
1: Oh,
0: yeah,
1: gold.
0: Little slow burner, huh? The Horse Crisperer.
3: Oh,
1: gold plus. Wow.
0: Don't know me, I'm just passing away. Juanita, well done. If I had smegs, I'd kick you. Oh, these are very good. Laura, well done. We're moving through the brands now. There was a lot of Westinghouse coming through. A couple of smegs now. And now a Fisher & Paykel called Wanda.
1: Oh, very good. Silver plus.
0: Well done, Stevie. There's something about dairy.
1: Silver.
0: Sisterhood of the Travelling Pancake Mix.
1: Bronze.
0: Yeah. Cheese out of your league. Cheese out of your league.
1: Gold.
0: Cold finger.
1: Silver plus.
0: The Smeg Lebowski.
1: Silver.
0: Christian, The Sixth Sense is a fridge movie.
4: I see dead people. I see.
1: I see dead people.
4: I see dead people.
0: You get it.
1: Like they're cold.
0: Yeah. Men who stare at overnight oats.
1: Silver plus.
0: Scent of a crisper. The crispers are back.
1: Silver.
0: As is the Westinghouse. Wild, wild Westinghouse.
1: Silver.
0: Get into the Greek yogurt.
1: Gold.
0: Despicable meat.
1: Oh. Silver plus.
0: And 10 things I hate about stew.
1: Silver.
0: All right, who is off to the rooster today?
1: Juanita with the Horse Crisperer.
0: The Horse Crisperer. Well done, Juanita. That's the Christian O'Connell Show for today. One of the best phone-ins we've ever done in the history of the show, The Wrong. If you've got another story for The Wrong, please email me. We're going to do a big part two tomorrow. We ran out of time today. Christian at christianoconnell.com.au. Have a great day. Thank you very much for joining us.
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1: Welcome to the 80s at 8. Shane Bryan with you. And coming up tonight on the show, I'm pretty excited about this. Debbie Gibson joins us. We'll take a look at Debbie Gibson's history, have a bit of a chat with her about her big successes, especially the Billboard Hot 100. She's still got an award, still outstanding. No one's been able to beat it. That's coming up a little bit later in the show. Right now, though, this is Melissa Etheridge, Like the Way I Do. You're on the 80s at 8.

0: You're on the 80s at 8. Shane Bryan with you, and it's time for tonight's feature artist, Debbie Gibson.
1: They didn't just make hits, they defined a decade. If you had them on your mixtape or blasted them in the car, this one's for you. It's our 80s Artist Spotlight.
0: Debbie Gibson burst on the scene as a teenager with Only In Your Dreams, beginning an extraordinary run of hits that included Shake Your Love, Out of the Blue, Electric Youth, Foolish Beat, and, of course, a song that was huge in Australia, Lost In Your Eyes. At just 17, Foolish Beat made Debbie the youngest female artist to write, produce and perform a Billboard Hot 100 number one single, a record that she still holds today. And now Debbie is returning to Australia for the first time since 1989, joining Go West on a national tour. Debbie, welcome to the show.
2: Thank you so much. When I hear you say returning to Australia for the first time since 1989, it's just unbelievable that I have not been back in so long, but unbelievable that I am getting there now. Like, I'm so excited.
0: Only In Your Dreams, 16 at the time, began climbing the charts. Were you prepared for what happened with that? I mean, you were still at school, right?
2: I think it was my junior year of high school. And I was performing it in clubs. Yeah. So I was performing it before I was proactively promoting and performing. And so it was literally, like, even though in hindsight it was quick, it was, like, still gradual enough to be like, oh, I performed in 6 clubs this past weekend and it moved another 5 notches on the dance charts.
0: Yeah, right.
2: I handed it to these 10 DJs at this record pool meeting and it climbed 3 more. I mean, like, everything was a direct reflection of the work I was putting in, which was gratifying because it was really like, put in the work, get the result, put in the work, get the result.

0: remember the first time you heard it on radio?
1: I do. I was in the car in the passenger seat because I was not old enough to drive. My dad was driving, and we were coming from Manhattan to Long Island from a voice lesson. And we knew it was going to get played on the radio, like, soon, but we didn't have an exact time or date. So we were chit-chatting, and I was like, wait a minute. I think this is it. We were screaming. He was, like, driving the music. There still is no greater thrill than hearing a song of yours on the radio.
0: You were the youngest female artist to write, produce, and perform a Billboard Hot 100 number one single.
1: Yep.
0: Never been beaten.
1: Nope. Yes, I'm still the youngest female to date.
0: Did you understand the significance of that at the time?
1: I mean, I feel like I did, because the biggest I told you so to anyone who thought I couldn't do that was that number one and that breaking of that record. That's setting, and my idol George Michael held that record. Like my songwriting, producing hybrid idol. I'm like, where's the next girl who's going to break that record?
0: Like, Never happened.
1: It hasn't happened yet, which is kind of nuts.
0: One song by another artist that you wish you had written.
1: It's so easy for me. Wake Me Up Before You Go-Go.
0: Oh, yes. Why?
1: Well, it's just, I mean, and I never would have or could have written it. It just, because it was so extraordinarily Wham and George. And it just, I was like, wow, I don't think anything is ever going to be hookier than this. And more joyful.
0: And he was your inspiration?
1: Yeah, he was such an inspiration. Like, Billy Joel, like, because I was somebody who read the credits, right, on albums. And Billy Joel was my first, like, all songs written by. I was like, oh, that's possible. How cool. And then George was my all songs written and produced by. And I was like, oh.
0: Even cooler.
1: That's possible. Yeah, so, yeah.
0: Love it.

0: final question. Well, finish this sentence, really. After all these years, I'm still electric because...
1: I stay eternally electric because I can feel the music.
0: Oh, yes. That's good. That is good. Look, it's been an absolute pleasure chatting with you about, you know, your
1: thank
0: songs
1: you.
0: And everything.
1: I could have talked all day. Oh, this is a great conversation. Thank you so much.
2: 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She is still as incredible as she was in the 80s. This is the song that put Debbie Gibson into the number one spot in Australia, Lost in Your Eyes. You're on the 80s at 8.

You're on the 80s today, Shane Bryan with you and Ice House there. Great Southern Land from 1982. Hard to think of a song that is more closely tied to Australia, right? Well, Ivor Davies was telling me that he

Years, it's become the unofficial national anthem, turning up at everything from sporting events to Olympic ceremonies. Wonder if it'll make it to the 2032 Brisbane Olympics. Coming up after the break, a big song that almost ended up in the hands of Whitney Houston, Waiting for a Star to Fall.

0: boy meets girl, husband and wife duo decided to record it themselves. Paid off too, became their biggest hit, reached number 5 in Australia in 1988. That's coming up next. More of your 80s on the way.
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You've been hit by a smooth criminal. 80s supergroups. This is the way it's gonna be forever now. 80s one-hit wonders. This is the 80s at 8. Devin Fort's 780.

0: You're on the 80s at 8. Shane Bryan with you. Michael Jackson there, Man in the Mirror. And while Michael didn't actually write the song, he knew it was pretty special the moment he heard it. It was written by Cedar Garrett and Glenn Ballard, the guy behind Hold On, Hand in My Pocket, and also the musical version of Back to the Future. It became one of the standout tracks on the album Bad, and it's often ranked amongst Michael's greatest recordings thanks to the powerful message about changing the world by starting with yourself. Coming up after the break, Timbuk 3 and The Future's So Bright, I gotta wear shades. Now, most people thought it was a feel-good song about success, but the duo actually wrote it as a satire about a young man headed for a career in nuclear weapons. One of the most misunderstood hits from the 1980s. Coming up next on the 80s at 8.
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1: 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Hope you enjoyed my chat with Debbie Gibson. 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Next week on our 80s artist spotlight, we'll have the other half of the tour. Peter Cox from Go West will be joining us. That's next week on the 80s at 8. Coming up tomorrow night, however, we go back to Rio.

0: 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Thanks for keeping me company.
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0: 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Thanks to everyone who took the time to enter. 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
3: A coronial inquest into the deaths of six children at a Tasmanian primary school may not begin until more than 5 years after their deaths.
2: To around the island state.
4: Time could be running out for Tasmania's greyhound racing industry as the state's upper house debates legislation to ban the sport.
2: And beyond.
4: NASA says it'll need to land on the moon at least 21 more times to lay the groundwork for its $20 billion moon base.
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5: 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Yeah.

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4: Good morning, Rio.
6: Good morning.
4: Pats, I'm just checking in. How are you feeling today, mate? Did you make the luncheon yesterday?
5: I did. I did have to make a quick exit, though, because I was playing it safe because I do have the logie.
4: What, do you finish about 9?
5: No. I only went for about an hour. So that's good for me.
4: Sure.
5: And then,
4: sweepstake. How true do we think that hour is?
6: I think maybe it was an hour, but there's 6 champagnes in that hour.
5: I had to be school mum. I had to do the school pickup because the love god was at head office all day yesterday. So,
4: I saw a photo on your Instagram of you on the red carpet in a beautiful dress, Pats.
5: Thank you very much. Yes, thank you very much.
4: And that was Chris, your husband, in your arm?
5: Everyone confuses Andre Langham.
4: I wasn't being flippant for once. Oh, no, okay. Well, it's just another man, though. I just presume he's on your arm, hanging off your arm.
5: Nothing illegitimate going on.
4: This is me now. What's that classic gif of Homer Simpson just going to the hedge? Yeah. Wednesday morning for Chemist Warehouse is the Christian O'Connell Show. Pivot!
5: You're not the first person. No, that is Andre from Andre Jacques from the Langham.
4: And
5: Andre Jacques.
4: You know when someone's been travelling and they go, I'll have the compound. I think you just changed planes there. You didn't go into the country.
5: I don't think I've got a red carpet photo with the love god because he hates all that fuff and fluff. Doesn't like it.
4: I couldn't think anything worse but that I haven't got a red carpet with my beloved wife. Because there's nothing that cements a relationship. The most genuine, authentic thing ever.
5: He hates it.
4: The red carpet for the special folks.
6: You've got your red carpet husband, Andre.
5: Well, that's right. He could.
6: He's always there.
5: Yes.
4: Do you know what we're going to give away? I've just decided next week on the show it's red carpet week. We're going to give away, listeners, a small section of their own red carpet because you only need a bit of it for a photo so that you can live like Pats week. You can have a photo taken with a loved family member with some red carpet under you. Glitz up the Grams and the Tox guys with your instant red carpet. Let's actually do that. What do you think is enough? For an average photo, you think it just needs to be like 2 meters in width?
5: Yeah, I reckon.
6: That's plenty, yeah.
5: You need a frames. Photo wall, like a show photo wall. Christian O'Connell Show at the back of it. Like we need to get it proper.
6: Oh, true, yes.
5: And
6: yeah,
5: stuff.
6: Yeah.
5: And
4: the media
5: quotes.
4: Wall.
5: Yeah, yes. The media wall. They're easy to get.
4: My daughter didn't know that was a thing. And one of the team said on Monday night at the book launch party, would you like some photos with Christian by the media wall? And Lewis was like, what's a media wall? Oh. You don't need to know. It's just the marketing people love this ugly looking thing here. It's the worst thing in the world, that wall.
6: It looks like a green screen.
4: And you actually wish you were anywhere when you're by one of them as well. Guys, yesterday evening, long day yesterday, a lot going on. I got into the wrong Uber.
5: Oh, no, I've done that before.
6: How is that possible?
4: Because there were 2 cars and I just was like, been a long day. It was like 8:30 yesterday evening. I got in what I thought was my Uber. We're driving off. I'm swapping messages with my wife. And then I'm sort of thinking, this ain't the direction of home. Oh. But you know when you don't want to be a know-it-all?
6: Yes, yeah.
4: And I thought maybe there's a diversion. He's reading it out. But then we take a sharp left, which we should have gone right. And I'm thinking, I suddenly start to say, is this door locked? Have I been dad-napped? Rivals could be Sanderlands.
6: It could be.
4: You know? Because you take out the guy that's not doing that well at the moment. Take him out. And so I just said to him, and then suddenly my phone, the message goes, you know, Uber drivers can message you. Mm. This guy messaged me in block capitals. You ring the wrong Uber. Oh. Second message, pull over. Oh. And I actually panicked. Like, that's I went, I don't think we're heading to Hampton. And he goes, Mr. Harris? And I'm like, no, I'm not Mr. Harris. So he pulls over sharply.
5: Oh.
4: I said, can you take me back? Because we've driven 7 minutes. So it takes me like a quarter an hour to walk back to get picked up. And he goes, no, you get out here. It's raining here. Yesterday evening and cold. I'm so tired.
6: He got kicked out.
4: I got kicked out.
5: Oh, that's awful.
4: I then messaged the guy who I booked. Yeah. I said, can you see me? I'm walking towards you. Can you come pick me up?
6: I can't believe they did. I thought that
4: he told me off when I got in. He went, you don't ever get in without checking the plates. But I said to the guy, we're heading to Hampton. And he just sort of went, ha, ha, ha, and drove off.
6: Funny man.
4: No, we ain't going to Hampton, buddy.
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0: Christian O'Connell show. I missed out something that happened earlier. 3.5 hours before I got into the wrong Uber, I was getting my hair cut. So I was paying. Hairdressers can be quite upfront with feedback, can't they? You know, someone's just going, I need something a bit different. They go, I don't think you should do that. You would look like a monster. Okay, well, I'll just get short back inside. What you said, actually. And so this hairdresser I've had for about 2 years, she's awesome. She's brilliant. And I'm paying and she goes, she said to me, I hope you don't take this the wrong way. When anyone says, I hope you don't take this the wrong way, it's the same as no offense, but.
1: Yeah.
0: The next but you can only take one way. The worst one is no offense, but. It's normally meant about something to do with foreigners. no offense, but I think foreign people should be fired into the sun. And that's just a conversation I had before the show with Pat's, actually.
1: Oh, get off it.
0: So she goes to me, I hope you don't take this the wrong way, but try and get some sleep.
1: Oh. Oh, no, but that's kind of passive-aggressive in a way, because it's like, I care
0: I would say
1: for
0: just
1: you.
0: Aggressive. Just say nothing. What is it? What is my sleep pattern or the fact that we're half asleep in here bother you?
1: She's looking out for you.
0: No, you're right, Pat. She was, yeah. And this was at 4 o'clock yesterday. Mm. And actually, she was kind of right. 3.5 hours later, I just getting the wrong car.
2: That's true. That's
0: just getting a random car. Let's just go wherever you want to go.
2: Did she say why? Was it your?
0: She said you were. She said you just don't seem as lively.
2: Oh,
0: as normal. I mean, we're not going to put on a show here. I'm only in the chair 25 minutes, and I've got to put on another show at 4 o'clock in the chair, like the hot chair show.
1: Or were you snoring in the chair?
0: I'm only in there 25 minutes, Pat. I don't even bother with the shampoo now.
1: Oh, that's disgusting.
0: No, not at all. I clean my hair beforehand.
1: Gross. No,
0: it's only short back and sides. I'm not getting I'm not getting the dye that you're getting or the paint job. You know,
1: don't you?
0: I'm natural.
1: It, don't you reckon
0: authentic
1: it cuts
0: hair
1: better after a wash though?
0: No, and also you just got to spend longer in there.
2: Oh. I love the head massage.
0: Do you?
2: Oh my God, best part of
0: but
2: it.
0: But a lot of people do, the juniors that do the head massage, a lot of them have these big shellac nails these days. And it actually really hurts.
1: Oh.
0: My sensitive scalp. No, it's like, ooh.
2: That's a good
0: call. It's always like it's going into, giving me a lobotomy. All right, on today's show. I think the theme of today's show is the wrong. So yesterday for me, the wrong Uber. I remember about 15 years ago, my boss and I went for a meeting. And afterwards, we booked a taxi. This was in London, and we just got in a taxi. And he said he'd pre-booked a taxi. And this is before Uber was available in London. And we're just talking a lot about the meeting, quite intently. And so it must have been to about half an hour. You know, we used to lose track of time. Mm-hmm. I suddenly realized we're pulling up now at Heathrow Airport. We're not driving into Soho in the middle of London. We're at the approach to Heathrow Airport. We just got into, again, someone else's taxi.
1: Oh.
0: And hadn't even looked out the rear. We're heading out of London to an international airport.
2: Heathrow is quite a way out, isn't it?
0: It is quite a way out. A long way from where we were meant to be doing. So the title of today's show is The Wrong. Later on this morning, I want your stories about the wrong one. It's because sometimes, you know, it's like you turn up at the wrong time for a show or a booking. So any stories to do with the wrong time, date, car, anything like that, I want to hear about it today. Right now, though, on a Wednesday, it's the middle of the week, your three-word Wednesday. How is your week going so far? Rio, what's it for you?
2: Mine is sushi. No, sorry, seagull stole sushi. I had to go into the CBD yesterday to get some photos developed.
0: Oh, what an exciting day for you, Mrs.
1: Was
0: Harris.
1: 1980?
0: Were you off to Paris?
2: They're actually so old, though, Fatty. They're from 2022. I bought this little camera that takes the disposable.
0: Oh, what a lovely sort of mystery discovery about what's on the photo reel.
2: Yeah, it was my trip to Europe in 2022. Oh. So I thought, well, it's been 4 years. Maybe I should get them done. Head in there. Get into the people. I then get a little treat, get some teriyaki sushi on my way back.
0: Oh, nice.
2: I'm walking through Fed Square on the way to the train station. Out of nowhere, like a thief in the night, this seagull swoops over my shoulder.
0: They're vicious.
2: Grabs my sushi and then flies away.
0: They're big, aren't they, as well?
2: Huge. I scream like a cartoon, like a little girl. And this woman who's walking opposite me is like, takes a swig of her drink and goes,
0: A spit take. It's the best laughs in the world.
2: She had to go, I'm so sorry. I get it. But it was actually terrifying because they're huge and they've got these big talons.
0: I think the seagulls are the real menace, not the magpies.
2: Yes, because they're bolder and
0: it's
2: they're
0: amazing
2: braver.
0: How Australians are more frightened of magpies than like the snakes and the spiders.
2: Mm. Yes, yeah. Well, it's because you can't.
0: No one's
2: see
0: walking around with those shoes with spikes on to stop spiders or snakes true. Getting you. That's but those true. Cyclists with those helmets on.
2: Yes. Well, I need one next time I have sushi in the city.
0: No, the seagulls are vicious. They're bloody massive. When one comes down, you just like, take what you want. Spare me. They look like they could actually fly off with you.
2: Yeah, they're mugging you from the air. Yeah.
0: Yes. Patsy, what's your three-word week?
1: Oh, my canapé conundrum yesterday at this event.
0: Oh, it's another relatable story.
1: Well, everyone's been
0: just
1: to
0: now
1: like
0: it's
1: a
0: red carpet
1: event.
0: And now it's canapés.
1: No, everyone's been to a
0: and
1: cocktail
0: also,
1: event.
0: Did we all hear my canapé conundrum? Sounds like an Agatha Christie book.
1: No, I'm not a fan.
0: This winter, Kenneth Branagh stars in Agatha Christie's My Canapé Conundrum. The murderer is...
2: Who poisoned the canapés?
1: I'm not a fan of stand-up eating. I don't normally eat at a stand-up cocktail event because I find it really... I haven't got the coordination to hold a handbag, a wine glass, hold a conversation eat. Right.
0: A handbag, madam, and the dish.
1: I don't. I just don't have the... And I always spill it on myself. Anyway, I hadn't eaten yesterday when I got to this thing and I really had to eat. And they had these most divine-looking little tiny mini taco things filled with avocado. And I thought, oh, I could smell the lime on them. I thought, I've got to have one of those. Regretted it instantly. So I bit into it and the whole thing, it's like all the salsa and everything just fell out of the bottom of it. Like the bottom of a bucket had just collapsed.
0: Conundrum.
1: Went all round, all down the front of my top, down in between my bajuzzies, and it was just not a good look.
0: Was not expecting to hear that today.
1: Not a good look.
0: Wow, wow, wow, wow.
1: This
0: wow,
1: is why
0: wow.
1: I don't eat canapés.
2: That's a conundrum, never again. All right. Bajuzzi conundrum.
0: Bajuzzis? Have you heard such a word? Bajuzzi. I hope there's an indie band called that being played this morning on Triple J.
1: When I got home, I was picking bits of tomato out of my brazier.
0: Oh, my word.
1: It was not
2: you
1: good.
2: You never want tomatoes in the bajuzzis.
0: Oh, my God.
1: Is it too early?
0: There's no right time. This is a midnight show. Bajuzzis.
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0: Christian O'Connell Show. We have bin stickers. We need your bins to be our bin boards. Forget about billboards. Everyone's on billboards. We need your bins to send you our show bin stickers to promote the good word of the bright side of the dial. And out and about. Last week onto the streets of Western Sydney was intern Pete. Today it is Melbourne. I can tell you right now, Melbourne is grim out there this morning. The weather is rough. And so is
1: Watch
0: this guy.
1: Out, Peter's about. Watch out, Peter's about. You better watch out, because Peter's about.
0: On the roads right now is intern Pete. Intern Pete, good morning.
2: Oh, yeah, she's a cold one, absolutely. And I've a big shout out to my auntie Sarah for letting me borrow her people mover car this morning because the blue mum's blue Commodore is still in Sydney. So I have got no station branding. So if you're on the road, I'm driving a grey sort of a van-like thing. I'm currently on I think it's the M1 or E6 or something at
0: the
2: moment.
0: Hang on a minute. I have not heard about this. So the whole reason we have these expensive, like, Black Thunders, the van that you're currently in, I can see right now on the screen, looks like

0: the kitty catchmobile. Who's the guy from, hey, children, children, him?
1: Yeah, it's all great. It's all great. But
0: a grey van.
1: We're in a grey van.
0: Do not approach any schools today.
2: That's very important.
1: No. About 12 k's off turning on Fern Tree Gully Road, and I'm on my way to see the lovely Kerry, who has requested a bin sticker, but before 8 a.m. because she's got to go to work. So she said you must be there before 8 a.m.
0: Oh, well. Did she say you must wake me up at 6:30? She's probably asleep. Sat and tucked.
1: Well, when it comes to bin stickers, you get what you get. You don't get upset, right?
2: And it comes in a van at 6:30.
0: An unmarked kitty catchmobile.
1: Yeah, absolutely.
0: Only worse than this van is the panel vans you see with curtains sometimes.
2: Yeah.
0: By the way, the other thing I need to talk about, it's pitch black right now, all right? Out Melbourne right now, it is pitch black. It is very cold this morning. There's low visibility. Then why, sir, are you driving wearing sunglasses? Why?
1: Okay, sorry, they are prescription sunglasses, and I forgot my other glasses for driving, so yes, I am wearing my speed dealer-looking glasses at the moment, so apologies.
0: The whole look right now is not... The optics aren't great for the show.
2: Look, the optics are terrible. I'd be surprised if someone didn't call the cops on you.
0: No, that somebody's me right now.
2: The future's so bright, I gotta wear shades.
0: It's the Page Brothers. It can't be safe.
1: Sorry. I need to do better. My apologies. But hey, it's going to be a great day for Melbourne.
0: It is. It is. Now, Pete really will. He's a human firework. He will brighten up your morning wherever you are. So, Pete, where are you headed to right now at the moment?
1: Yeah, we're heading to the Scoresby area. So, hey, if you're in the Scoresby area, let us know. I can drop off a bin sticker as well. That's after Kerry. She is there. And then I'll be making my way across the beautiful, nice, calm traffic to Narre Warren South.
0: Oh, my word.
1: Later
0: he just almost gone. Did you see that car?
2: It's terrifying. It's huge.
1: Oh, yeah.
2: Truck
1: sorry.
2: Just came by.
1: Yeah, sorry.
0: Is there anyone else with you that could drive?
1: Yeah, well, I've got Kerry here. Kerry might be able to have a bit of a drive. But I feel like...
0: She looks terrified.
1: Nah, I feel like
0: let her go, mate. Just pull over. Let her go. She's got a family. Let her go, mate. She doesn't even work with us.
1: Sorry, guys. As I said, I know the optics aren't great this morning, but we'll do this. We'll get there.
0: All right, Pete Bundy.
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0: Rich and O'Connell show. Have we heard from Intern Pete yet, or have the AFP done the rightful thing and taken him in? If you saw someone prowling around your neighbourhood wearing sunglasses when it's pitch black, you would call the police.
1: Definitely.
0: You would think that must be Australia's first commercial breakfast show across the nation in an unmarked panel van with a shifty looking man in sunglasses.
2: If you see it, report it.
0: Alrighty. Okay. Birdbands, extra time on the time waste, and for the best in show, you win. Thanks to Bing Lee, a Breville smart toaster. Cockatoo pack.
1: Oh, gold.
0: That's very good.
1: That's
0: well done, Tony. Squawky Nicks.
2: Silver Plus.
0: Weird Owl Yankovic.
2: Silver Plus.
0: Simon and Budgery Garfunkel.
2: Oh, that's clever, gold.
0: Well done, Mark Webber. The Bin Chickens is not the Beatles. Egg Sheeran.
2: Egg Sheeran is
0: now
2: gold.
0: Now we go. Now we're back on top. Birdvana?
2: Bronze.
0: Swan Jovi.
2: Silver Plus.
0: He's regal like a swan, John. Kanye Nest.
2: Gold.
0: Joanna, well done. Kanye Nest is very good. Lady Gaga?
2: Silver.
0: Nat King Fisher Cole?
2: Silver.
0: Spice Girls?
2: Gold.
0: Budgies. Budgies.
2: Yeah. Silver.
0: Ostrich Astley?
2: Silver Plus.
0: And Diana Albatross.
2: Oh, that's gold.
0: Well done, Tracy Wareham. All right, who is winning the toaster?
2: Joe, you got the toaster with Kanye Nest.
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20: Christian O'Connell Show. 29th of July is a big day. It is Aquarius full moon tonight. Astrology fans will be able to tell me a lot more on this. By the way, there's an astrology teacher who is teaching us astrology to some students at the moment. And as part of their teaching once a month, they've been looking at my star chart. They just want to see somebody else's. And so a couple of them obviously apparently listen to the show. So could we have a look at this DJ's? I get this actually quite scary email once a month with the month ahead in great detail.
21: What did they
20: with like days and times to watch out for things. Obviously, I have a quick glance at it, but it kind of upsets me sometimes.
21: That's terrifying.
20: I know. They're studying my star chart. They're studying my future before me.
21: Yeah. And I know you're a big moon guy.
20: I'm a big moon guy, and it was 98% wax and gibbous yesterday, but it's a very big one tonight. Aquarius is a very, very big one. Things are going to be interesting today. Already, I just went to make a cup of tea, and I saw that you, Rhea, were locked out of the radio station.
21: Oh, yeah. What?
20: Only 20 minutes before I said it's about letting go of the old. Suddenly, I had an option. Do I let him in? Do I let him out? Yeah. All right, so yesterday evening, I had a long day. Yesterday evening, I got in the wrong Uber, and it took me 7 minutes. We were driving 7 minutes before I realized we were not going towards my house. And then I was getting messages from the Actually, write books going, you're in the wrong Uber. Actually, in block capitals, and pull over. You're in the wrong Uber. And the guy didn't take me back the 7 minutes to drop. He just dropped me at the side of the road.
21: He got kicked out.
20: Yeah, and it was raining and cold last night. It was like little Paddington wandering the streets. So today's theme of today's show is the wrong. What is your story about the wrong? Whether it's the wrong date, the wrong time. Shannon, this happened yesterday. Christian, the wrong. I rung the wrong radio station yesterday when you said to call in to win a toaster. Quickly typed the number into my car phone. I was so excited to hear it ring until I heard, "Oh, Triple M Sydney."
4: Oh.
20: Christian, terrifying. I hung up right away. Damn it, that would have been their only caller yesterday. Obviously, they aren't giving away any free toasters. Otherwise, we want me to get through so easily. I got through straight away yesterday. That's from Shannon in Engadine. So what is your wrong story? Rio, you've got one.
21: I've accidentally pulled the wrong person's pants down. So I was...
20: Oh. I don't think it's okay to talk about dacking people, and rightly so.
21: I was at Coles. This is many years ago at uni. I was at Coles.
20: Listen, Benny Rio. Benny Hill was a few decades ago, and it ain't all right now.
21: I was at Coles, and I saw who I thought was my
20: Which
21: good friend,
20: aisle?
21: Willis.
20: Not the fruit and veg.
21: Not the
20: fruit and two veg.
21: And he had a basket. He had his basketball shorts on, and he had a basketball. I was like, that's definitely my mate Willis. He lives just around the corner. So did the hilarious thing, snuck up behind him.
4: Oh, really?
21: Pulled his pants down. Not undies, just basketball. Oh.
20: I'm a gentleman, obviously.
21: Chivalry's not dead. He turned around. He actually took it pretty well. He immediately said, like, obviously, what the F? And then I said, I'm so, so sorry. Oh. I thought you were my friend Willis. And he thought it was hilarious.
4: Oh, is that what you do to pick up guys in the city?
21: Oldest trick in the book, Patsy.
20: Pats is on fire today. Let's get Patsy to a luncheon every day, Monday to Thursday. All right, the wrong. Who we got here? Tony. Good morning, Tony.
10: Good morning, guys. How you doing?
20: We're good, Tony. Welcome to the show. Thanks for calling, mate. What is your story about the wrong?
10: Okay, so about 15 years ago, a friend of mine bought a place, and we were going to help her move. So loaded up the truck, and as we're leaving, she says, look, I've got a few things I need to do, so I'll meet you guys over there in like an hour or two. You guys can go over. I've left the place unlocked. You can, you know, start offloading. So we've rocked up, and we start offloading, and it's a duplex. Well, sadly, we were actually offloading and taking the stuff into the wrong house.
20: Awesome. I've never heard of that happening before. Amazing, Tony.
10: She turned up and she's like, what are you idiots doing? And look, luckily, nobody else knows we did it. It was just the three of us that were there. Nobody else knows it happened until now.
20: Tony, great story. Thank you very much for calling, mate. We'll send you a prize.
10: Thank you. Thanks, guys.
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0: Christian O'Connell Show. Theme of today's show, The Wrong. Christian, my mum used to own a Mitsubishi Scorpion. Nice cars. Unlock the car, load the shopping, got in, key in the ignition, wouldn't start, called out the RACV, waited for them to come, only for them to point out there was an identical car two cars down that was actually my mum's. That's one of the best wrong car stories I've ever. Something wrong with this car, mend it. Tanya, good morning, Christian. One time on holiday with my now ex-husband in Greece. We had a lovely time on the last day. We packed up and headed to the airport. Got to check-in counter. Turns out we were there a whole 26 hours early. We had to turn around, headed back to the hotel in the pool. We had no money left to do anything. Oh, dear. Table water for you guys. I was just telling the team, I remember a couple of years ago, I was driving along and I thought I saw from behind my friend's wife, Sally. So I thought, oh, this would be a funny surprise for her. And I was driving and the traffic was quite slow. So I wound down the passenger window, got on the old car horn. And it's not like I got a quiet voice. I yelled out, "Hey, lovely!" Oh, this woman turned around who was not Sally. Oh. It was just a blonde-haired lady, right? It actually just startled her, a lot of other people, because if you heard someone like that yell out, "Oi, lovely," and think it's okay in this day and age, you'd look round to see who is that. And I was, sorry, it's not Sally. But I can see people looking like, even if it's got, even if it is the wrong person, who are you doing this to?
1: He shouldn't be doing
0: Is this a ploy? Is this his thing? Wait, is that the DJ? Is this what he does after the show? Just goes around, maybe it works one times out of 20.
1: That's how he gets his kids.
0: Lisa, good morning.
2: Good morning.
0: Good morning, Lisa. Welcome to the show. So what is your the wrong story for us, Lisa?
2: Yes, I stole the wrong wallet out of the wrong handbag. Many years ago, my sister-in-law used to, hang her handbag over her pram when she had a small baby. And I kept saying to her, if you keep hanging your handbag over the pram like that with it open, somebody's going to come along and steal your wallet. Anyway, sure enough, I saw it again. She had the handbag hanging over the pram, the wallet sticking out. I thought, right, I'll teach you a lesson. I'll show you how easy it is. So I went up there, took the wallet out, started walking around, realised that there were people looking at me horrified, and I was holding this wallet and I said, "Man, I'm trying to teach my sister-in-law a lesson. It wasn't her wallet, wasn't her handbag, wasn't her handbag."
0: Well, a very powerful lesson for everybody there. I'll say that, Lisa. Yeah. That is a great story. Lisa, thank you very much for sharing, mate. Thanks for calling the show.
2: Thanks so much. Have a good day. Thank
0: and you. Ian, tomorrow maybe we should do stories teaching someone a lesson.
1: Yes.
0: Ian, good morning, Ian. Welcome to the show, mate.
3: Hi, Christian. How are you, mate?
0: I'm good. So, the wrong. What's your version of that, Ian?
3: Well, I'm a plumber. I've been doing it for years, and we're doing a lot of rental properties, and I actually rolled up to a place and said, "I'm here to do your toilet washers and everything." They go, "Oh, yeah, great. We've been waiting for the real estate to send somebody out." So, I go in there, start fixing the toilet, got it all working amazingly. They were so happy they sent me out to the one out the back that hasn't worked for 20 years. They said, "Can you please get this one going? We've been asking it for ages. Spent so much time and money fixing it up just to try and get it going." I didn't replace it, tried to get it going. Got it all going. They were so wrapped. I left the place. Driving down the street, then my boss rings me back and says, "Mate, have you been out to that house yet?" I said, "Oh, I think so. Hang on, let me double check." I didn't want to say anything. So I drove back and checked. And I was two houses away from the right house.
1: Lucky them.
0: Their version of this, you won't believe our luck. A free plumber came door to door.
1: He broke in.
3: Yeah, yeah. Hadn't even done the toilet at the back. Didn't work for 20 years.
0: Get the dunny done. Ian, what's your price?
3: Amazing, that bloke.
0: Yes, yeah, the best. Ian, thank you. You're like the Avon man going around door to door. Ian, thank you very much for your story, mate. Have a good day.
3: Thanks, mate. Ciao, mate.
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0: the wrong blonde. I can also add to that the wrong kiddie. Years ago when my daughters were younger, this story, it's okay. But years ago, it was a sports day, and they must have been like 5 and 7. And, you know, the field was, the oval was quite big, and had one of those old handheld camcorders. And there was, so there was like 10 kids lining up for a race. And so I thought I was filming my daughter. Zooming in and waving, and you could, we still have this. I might try and get the audio, actually. We still have this. You hear my wife go, "Chris, that's the wrong girl." Then my wife goes, "She's also not from the same country as your daughter." So it's wrong kitty, wrong race.
1: Wrong race in the wrong race.
0: And that's a new feature we're doing next week, isn't it? All right, so the wrong. What is your story about the wrong? 13, 55, 22. These stories are brilliant. Thank you so much. We've also got a story. Hang on, I need to get my glasses on for this one. This is a great story from Shelley. Christian Marr was trying to call in. My sister pushed a wrong person in the pool. We were out for Christmas lunch at South Bank in Brizzy, and we wanted to prank our other sister. So we pushed her in the pool. Only suddenly this woman started screaming and turned around from the pool, and it was not my sister. It was a poor lady, all dolled up for Christmas.
2: No,
0: she yelled, hard to yell at someone and have an argument with someone when you're in the pool. She yelled at my sister and I. It did not go down well. You reckon?
1: It did not go down well.
0: No, it's okay to have a sense of humour failure in the pool. Christian has just heard the Mitsubishi story. Same thing happened to me many years ago. I drove to local shops with my girlfriend, now long-suffering wife, and her dad's swanky new Honda Prelude. Ooh. Get back in the car while she shops. Door opens, key, the ignition, nothing. Then clicked eyes with this massive bloke in front of me. Yanks open the car door with a WTF are you doing? Turns out exactly, what are the odds? Exactly car model in the same colour was next door. That's from Renzo. Renzo, thank you very much for the story. Andrew's here. Good morning, Andrew.
3: Good morning, Christian.
0: All right, so is this the wrong dad? What's your story?
3: Yeah, a couple of years ago, my son worked at one of the food chains, and I had to pick him up after his shift. And it was late at night, so I've got into the car park just waiting for him. I've pulled up beside a car that was exactly like mine. And my son's come out the doors, he's looked over at us, he's just walked over with his head down on his phone, and he's walking over, and I'm thinking, he's not walking to my car, where's he going? Anyway, he's got into the car next to me. There's a guy in there who's frazzled, and he's like, "Can I help you?" And my son's just like, "Oh, I've got him in the car." And then he looked over at me, and then I'm just there laughing so much I couldn't stop laughing. He's just jumped in the wrong car next to him, and he's got out, walked around, just got in like nothing happened.
0: I bet he didn't look up from his phone. No,
1: like he didn't get into pizza. Yeah. Pizza Pie fan.
3: I couldn't stop laughing all the way home. Nothing happened.
0: Andrew, great story. Thank you very much for calling in, mate. Let's go to Richard now. Morning, Richard.
4: Morning, Christian. How are you?
0: I'm good. Always lovely to hear from you, Richard. So, wrong, what is it for you?
4: Many years ago, I was catching a busy Frankston Line train into work, and the train at that time of the morning is full of professionals, and so this guy walks on, sees what he thinks is a mate in front of him sitting down, and walks up and confidently, with a big grin on his face, gives him a knuckle in the ear, otherwise known as the wet willy. Oh. The guy turns around in horror. It's not his mate at all.
0: Oh. Wrong willy.
4: And you could see everyone else on the train watching this unfold and just big grin from himself laughing. The guy was so embarrassed that he got out of the next station and changed cars.
0: How do you even apologise? Like you doing the wrong pantsing and then the wrong wet willy. What? There aren't enough words in the beautiful English vocabulary to try and say sorry enough.
1: You have to try and do it with your face as much as possible.
0: Yes.
1: I'm so sorry.
0: It's such a thing to do to the wrong adult.

0: as well.
1: It's fantastic.
0: Richard, thank you very much for your story, mate. Have a good day.
1: And you.
0: Janine?
2: Yeah?
0: Janine, welcome to the show.
2: Hi, thanks, guys. Thanks for some very funny stories so far, but I've got a beauty.
0: Yeah.
2: So many years ago, our son was doing a triathlon, you know, one of those Weet-Bix triathlons.
0: Mm.
2: So, you know, we're down there on the beach watching him swim. We've got the cameras out. My husband's taking all these photos as he exits the surf, starts doing his run, took some photos, really excited for him, doing really well, posts them on Facebook, so proud of our son, you know, doing all these things and trying all these things out. It was not our son. It was some random.
3: Some random.
2: It didn't even look like
0: so
2: our
0: glad
2: son.
0: It's just not me getting the wrong kid.
2: Going on. Wow. Wrong kid, yeah. And then our son was actually probably a good 50 metres or so.
0: Oh, no, that's what's worse.
2: We completely missed it. No photos. No.
4: Oh, no.
0: Oh, my word. I'm glad I'm not the only parent that's taken footage of the wrong kids.
3: Well, you're the only one with the wrong
0: ethnicity. All right, easy now. Come on now.
3: A Cameroonian girl.
0: I don't see colory, okay? I just see humanity. Janine, thank you very much for your story, mate.
2: No worries. Thank you.
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0: Rich and O'Connell show. This might be one of our favourite phone-ins we've done over the last couple of years. The Wrong. That's the theme. What's your version of the stories about The Wrong? Still they're coming in. Keep them coming. These are fantastic. What about The Wrong pizza? Christian was at the pub, couldn't decide what pizza to order. A ham and pineapple pizza arrived. I just assumed it was mine, started eating it. 10 minutes later, pumpkin pizza came out. My mate sort of whispered, didn't you order that? Then I realised I've been eating somebody else's pizza. Oh, damn, it was so good. Once you start on a pizza, it doesn't matter whether it's the right or wrong one, you're just having it. Christian, my name is Melissa. Morning, Melissa. My brother Brad was on his red peas driving a blue Commodore to a magic show gig. He'd lined up to make some extra money. He was cut off in a busy traffic by a police SWAT unit who were looking for someone who had committed a crime close by, had the same make model car as Brad, and was also wearing a cap. And a cape? Guns drawn. Pulled him out of the car, push him to the ground, and start searching him vigorously. They pull out ribbons, cards, coins. I'm like, look at this hoon. What, hasn't he got stuff down his pants? A rabbit? Yes.
1: Oh, that'd look so funny. Yes.
0: A watch? They pulled ribbons, cards, coins from his pockets, to all for the magic show. Didn't take long for them to realise I had the wrong guy. Wrong criminal. Christian, how's this for The Wrong? I tried to open the boom gate in the wrong car park with my home garage remote. Not the first time I've done this. Tired healthcare worker. Morning, Emily. Christian, this happened only last week. A friend of my mum's went to the funeral, and to find out halfway through, wrong funeral.
2: Oh, oh
0: no. And they normally have a big image up front, don't they?
2: Yeah.
0: Of the person.
1: What point?
0: What made matters worse? It gets worse. The person whose funeral she thought wasn't attending it isn't dead.
1: What?
3: Well, I'd read that bit.
2: What?
0: She heard a rumour.
3: No, come on.
0: She heard a rumour that she'd passed away and assumed that the next funeral at the church was for her.
1: Oh, wow. There's a lot of assuming going
3: she
1: on.
3: Been
1: a... Oh, wow.
0: Again, topics keep coming out this one. You heard a rumour.
3: Who's spreading rumours?
0: I'm sorry, I thought you were dead.
3: No, I'm fine.
0: Christian, they're wrong. A few years ago, my parents-in-law brought a block of land. They went down every month without fail to mow and clean up. After 6 months, they had a chance meeting with the owner of the block next door. He was so profuse in thanking them for cutting his grass. My father-in-law had been mowing the wrong block.
1: Lucky he hadn't built the house yet.
0: Yeah, Christian, about a few years ago, we were living in Melbourne. My dad was due to pick up my mum at the train station when she finished work. It was a cold, wet, windy winter night. When the car pulled up, my mum went outside for quite some time. She jumped in and went to put the seatbelt on without looking at who was actually driving the car. Said, I've been waiting out in the bloody cold for ages. The man looked over and said, if I knew you were there waiting, love, I would have come earlier. It was not my dad. Christian, about 13 years ago, the wife and I were at Port Douglas for a holiday. After our wedding, we went on the Barrier Reef snorkeling. She was heavily pregnant with our first child. Anyway, we're all in the water snorkeling away. They had an underwater photographer taking pictures of everyone. I held the hand of the person I thought was my wife. Here I am thinking, I'm getting a really good photo of this. When we went up deck, my wife was there. She hadn't been snorkeling. Oh. I'd had a great photo of a complete stranger and I holding hands underwater at the Barrier Reef.
1: No.
0: Darren, Christian, my mum helped a blind person onto a tram, only realising afterwards it was going the wrong way.
3: Oh, no.
1: Oh, my Lord.
0: Christian, this is from Mary. Christian, my husband is always running late. I was in bed waiting for him. Mm. Obviously, got to sleep. Okay, so yeah, the kids right now on the school run, get a good night's sleep. Yeah. I texted him, hurry up or I will start without you. In other words, I'm... Turn the lights off.
4: I'm going to start meditating to get
0: absolutely.
4: Myself...
0: Absolutely. Turn the lights off and do that. Christian, hurry up. I texted him or I will start without you. But I'd accidentally texted the painter. I laid awake, wide-eyed, wondering who was going to come through that door, first of all. It's like a very X-rated version of Thank God You're Here.
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0: 546.
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6: Good afternoon to you, Amanda.
7: Good afternoon. I was scrolling through my phone and I saw one of those things that estimates via your star sign how annoying you are.
6: Okay.
7: I haven't even pre-looked at it. Yeah. I haven't even pre-looked. Let's start with Ryan.
6: Am I right?
7: Well, it's actually not even your star sign. It's what month you were born. What month were you born?
8: January.
7: You're 200% annoying.
8: Oh, what?
7: 200% annoying.
6: Really?
8: I didn't think I was that annoying.
6: You could almost go unmarried at first sight.
7: Brendan, 100%. What month were you born?
6: I was born in April. April 3rd. Just diarise that.
7: 598% annoying.
6: Right.
7: And then what am I born? What month am I born?
6: February.
7: I'm 0% annoying. The only one who's less annoying than me is March, who's minus 3%.
6: Yeah. I knew there was something to this when you brought it up, okay?
7: Obviously, if I'm going to say, look how annoying I am, but you're a prince, because that doesn't exist.
6: Oh, well, look, the
7: unless
6: people
7: it's a typo and they say punce.
6: You know who's not a punce but a prince?
7: Who's that?
6: It's Peter Overton.
7: What month is he born, you think? Ryan, have a Google, quick.
6: Oh, there's Peter no Overton. Time. What he's month, not going to make it.
7: What month was Peter Overton born? I'm going to say September.
6: I reckon Pete's May. I believe May.
8: He's in April.
7: Okay.
6: April is the same as me.
7: 598%.
6: Well, Pete.
7: Annoying.
6: Peter Overton, 60 Minute News Reader. You also see him reading the news. I wonder what he's eating for his lunch today.
7: Why?
9: Eating eggs, fried bananas, and sandwiches.
7: Man. Oh, poo.
6: What else you got there, Pete?
9: Check out this elephant.
6: Well, is that what he calls it?
7: Oh, it's going to smell in the glad wrap, isn't it?
6: So I'm looking forward to catching up with Petey. Also, we've got a lot of pressure today with TikTok Tucker. You know why?
7: Because the people from our sponsors are going to be listening.
6: From Skippy Peanut Butter.
7: All the way from the States.
6: Yep.
7: What do you call this TikTok Tucker segment?
6: Yep.
7: Let's have a listen. So, hell.
6: What I'm saying is they've dialed into our show today.
7: And they know. And we've said to them. The products, I'm sure, is brilliant.
6: Yep.
7: The recipes aren't always great.
6: Yep. So we've, you've got to do a bit of dancing there, friend.
7: Oh, great.
6: And we can't do anything until we do the Fast Five. Would you like to play?
7: Give us a call.

0: Hello there, it's Jonesy Demander driving you home this Wednesday afternoon. It is time.
1: How fast can this thing go?
2: Faster than the speed of light.
3: Jonesy and Demander's
2: Fast Five.
0: Some say it's a miso soup for the brain.
4: What is?
0: This.
4: A bit salty?
0: I like a miso soup.
4: Who doesn't like a miso? But no one thinks, yeah, miso soup.
0: Yeah, no one says, I'm really hungry for a miso soup.
4: No one ever says that.
0: You cross over the desert, you know, saying, geez, I'm tonguing for a miso soup.
4: No, you don't come out of Survivor and think, first thing I'm going to do is have a miso soup. Anyway, let's hope we all enjoy it.
0: Karen is in Eden Park. Hello, Karen.
5: Hi, how are you?
0: Great.
4: Very well. You haven't even explained the rules, Brendan.
0: Five questions. Can you go all the way and answer all five questions correctly? Karen, if you do that, Amanda will be very happy with you.
4: I will. And if you answer question five correctly, a $300 Woolworths grocery voucher thanks to Skippy Peanut Butter.
0: Karen, the Skippy people are listening, okay? So do not let us down.
5: All right, I'll give it a go.
4: Give it a go. Question one. The idiom, which means to stop a small problem before it grows into a much bigger problem, is to nip it in the what?
5: Butt.
4: Nip it in the bud. Oh, we'll give it to you.
0: It's the bud.
4: It's the bud. But actually, we also have a producer who works here, Meg, who thought for years it was nip it in the butt.
0: How old are you, Karen?
5: 45.
0: Okay, no, that might have been a generational thing. That's all. Because producer Meg, who thought it was nip it in the butt, she's what, 28?
4: Yeah, something like that.
0: It doesn't matter.
4: Let's play Sing It Back.
0: Yes, please.
6: Sing it back to me.
4: When John Denver finishes singing, it's your turn. Here we go, Karen.
7: Country road, take me home to the place I belong.
0: Go.
5: West Virginia, take me home.
4: I don't think we can give it to you.
0: No, okay.
4: The first two words were correct, but we need the next two.
0: We have to nip that in the butt.
4: We do. We need a little bit longer.
0: Jennifer is in Como.
4: Hi, Jennifer.
8: Hey, how are you?
4: Very well, thank you.
0: Como, New South Wales, or Como, Western Australia?
8: Como, Western Australia.
4: I lived there for 2 years.
0: Did you really? My cousin Kate lived in Como, Western Australia.
4: Have you ever met me or Kate, Jennifer?
8: No, I have not.
4: Then I refuse to believe
0: you
4: live there.
0: You know, I was just starting in radio, Jennifer. Gather around, kids. This is a great story.
4: Oh, is it?
0: And I was going up to Karratha to work at my first radio station there. So the plane landed in Perth. My cousin Kate was living in Como. She said, please come and stay with me. So she picked me up from the airport. We went to her place. And at the front, there were 7 cars. And I said, well, was there a party? And she goes, these are all the other people that live here. And then I had to sleep in the lounge at this giant share house. Of all these people.
4: When's the story get interesting?
0: It was just so awkward because, you know, if you're in a share house, you can't have someone come and stay with you. Would you agree?
4: No, but you shouldn't, but everyone
0: does. She should have run it past the people.
4: No, that's the nature of being in a share house is you wake up and someone's sleeping in your bath.
0: Well, there was this German guy and he just hated me. But you know, Germans largely can be kind of, you know, abrupt.
4: Well, my son was in a share house and woke up one morning and his flatmate's father was sleeping on the floor. That's what a share house is.
0: So the father's flatmate was sleeping on the floor?
4: No, Liam's flatmate's father was sleeping on the floor.
0: You see what I'm saying?
4: But that's what share houses are. Lighten up, old man.
0: Hang on, did he run this past Liam?
4: No, why would he? That's what a share house is. It wasn't Liam's. He wasn't sharing Liam's bed with him. It's on the lounge room floor, the common area.
0: Yeah, but still. Jennifer.
4: Anyway, now, Jennifer, let's get back to John Denver. When he stops singing, it's your turn.

0: Virginia mountain, mama, take me home, country road.
1: I don't know if you're being ironic, but the words are correct. West Virginia.
2: It's extraordinary singing, Jennifer. Mama,
1: take me home. I don't think I could sing like that if I tried.
2: You have the voice of an angel.
1: So does John
2: Jennifer,
1: now.
2: Do people ask you to sing regularly?
0: No.
2: Jennifer.
1: But anyway, it brings us quickly to question number three.
2: I think we might have to nip that in the bud.
1: Question three. Which state has an area with the postcode 2345? Would it be A, New South Wales, B, Victoria, or C, Queensland? 2345.
2: 2345.
0: New South Wales.
2: Yes,
1: South
2: it
1: Wales.
2: Is. Yeah. Atunga.
1: Yeah.
2: And Garthoen.
1: Okay, Brendan, why don't
2: in
1: you
2: the
1: just
2: New England and Tamworth.
1: Why am I even here?
2: When I was working at a radio station.
1: Why don't
2: in
1: you sing, Jennifer?
2: Who was the Roman god of the sea and the equivalent of the Greek god Poseidon, Jennifer?
0: Pass.
1: Jennifer,
2: can you sing us another song?
1: Can you just give us another burst of West Virginia?
0: West Virginia, mountain mama. Take me home, country road.
2: Jennifer.
1: Cats are crying, and you know, thank you.
2: Amanda and both of our chairs have turned for you, Jennifer. Thank you. Why don't we put the...
1: And maybe my stomach a little.
2: Call us. Play the Fast Five.

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1: How fast can this thing go?
2: Faster than the speed of light.
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2: Fast Five.
0: The Fast Five, that's what we're into. You know, I miss Jennifer. Voice of an angel.
4: West Virginia, mountain mama, take me home, country road.
0: She won't be able to walk the streets of Como.
5: She's discovered a new key. It's not to my door, let's just say that.
0: Would that be an off key? Brian is in St Albans.
5: Hello, Albans. Brian.
0: Hello, Brian.
6: How you going, Amanda, Jonesy?
0: We're well, mate.
5: We're very well. Question four, who was the Roman god of the sea, the equivalent of the Greek god Poseidon?
6: Neptune.
0: This is question five for you, Brian. Look at you. Tobey Maguire, Andrew Garfield, and Tom Holland are all famous for playing which character?
6: Spider-Man.
5: Oh, there's another one starting tomorrow. Yeah, I don't mean to...
0: There's too many.
5: That toilet seat's clogged.
0: But I don't understand. So, Brian, do you know anything about Spider-Man?
6: Yes.
0: Other than he does everything the spider can.
5: So Spider-Man Brand New Day, is this a prequel, a sequel, or just
0: Where's
5: a regular thing?
6: No, it's so with this continuity of this one in the Marvel is the latest one for Tom Holland.
0: Yep.
6: The one with the other two, they're on a different...
5: Oh, you're kidding.
0: Yeah.
6: Different world, different...
5: Multiverse.
0: Yes, a different multiverse, yeah.
5: So there's three different storylines with different Spider-Men.
0: The Spidey that I like is the one that's got all the natural powers. He doesn't have, you know, he doesn't have to put any web fluid in his little machine. Is that right, Brian?
6: Well, yeah, that's the first one, but you're going to have to watch the second one because that's the Tom Holland one.
0: Yep.
6: Because I'm not spoiling it, but he Spider-Man goes through a lot of changes in this movie.
5: But that's not this new one. That's the previous one to this new one.
6: Okay. No. This new one.
0: I like Tobey Maguire in Spider-Man. He was good. Crushing bore.
5: Why not just make one Spider-Man?
0: For everyone.
5: He fights some crime and that's the end.
0: It. Yes, with great responsibility comes a lot of sequels. Congratulations to you, Brian.
5: No when to finish. Thank
0: You've
5: you,
0: won
5: Brian.
0: The Jam Pack, a $300 Woolworths grocery voucher, thanks to Skippy Peanut Butter. Brian.
6: Awesome. Thanks, guys.
0: Smoothing a fresh jar of Skippy.
5: Well, still to come today, speaking of Skippy Peanut Butter, they are our sponsors for TikTok Tucker.
0: Mm.
5: We've told them it may not go your way. We've explained the nature of TikTok.
0: We haven't told them anything like that.
5: Haven't we?
0: No.
5: But TikTok Tucker.
0: Yeah, I know.
5: It's hardly going to be something amazing.
0: What we've said is we love their product.
5: That's right.
0: There's no doubt
5: about
0: that.
5: Also, well, the peanut butter won't have any bearing on whether it's good or bad. It's the things that go with it in a recipe.
0: Yes.
5: And I found a recipe. It's a very old recipe.
0: Oh, good-o.
5: And it involves peanut butter and a few other things.
0: Okay. In other news, Eastern Rosella news, it seems that we've gone worldwide.
5: And we went worldwide with Miles.
0: We hitched our wagon up to a 7-year-old. Shameless.
5: It's sad but true.

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0: Hello, it's Jonesy and Amanda. Driving you home.
1: I've taken a Panadol.
0: Are you okay? No,
1: I've just got a headache. Do you think it's made me a bit crazy? Look at me being living on the edge of Panadol and I've gone over the edge.
0: You're a rock star.
1: I did shelve it.
0: Oh, dear.
1: No, I didn't. But look, the reason...
0: I think you've gone dizzy.
1: Because
0: with
1: of our
0: power.
1: Dizzying heights of fame, Brendan, you and I have gone international on the coattails of a seven-year-old. Miles was in our studio here last week for the Friday Feel Sessions. He was here with his dad, Joel, singing, of course, the world's most famous song at the moment.
0: I just love it. And I don't get tired of it. Beautiful girl. And I just like the bit where he says, and I feed them seed that they like to eat. It's just such a sweet song.
1: Well, that story has gone international. I saw a BBC story about it the other day. And a friend of mine texted me yesterday saying that, in fact, footage of his ballistic fame for this last week has gone onto Dutch television in a story that featured us as well.
0: Really?
1: Footage from when he was in here with us. We're on Dutch TV.
2: De Australische Miles is pas 7 jaar oud en scoort nu al een hit met zijn eigen liedje Eastern Rosellas. Met hulp van zijn muzikale vader maakte ze er een echt nummer van dat zelfs op de radio wordt gedraaid.
0: There's us.
1: That's me going,
2: whoa. Het is een hit aan het worden dat nu ook anderen het liedje zingen.
0: Nanosecond of Jonesy.
1: Well, obviously. In Dutch, you're saying, I don't know who those two grandparents were.
0: I feel I've been Dutch ovened on that one. It's all about you. You.
1: As it should be. Well.
0: It is about Miles, by the way.
1: Congratulations on your success,
0: Good on you, Miles. Yeah, thank you, mate. You're big
1: thank
0: hog.
1: You for taking us with you. Lots of things come up on the show today. We're going to be interviewing Channel 9's Peter Overton.
0: I'm looking forward to catching up with Petey, and TikTok Tucker makes its return.

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3: 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When I was 19, a doctor told me my kidneys were failing and that I'd eventually need dialysis or a kidney transplant. 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
8: A coronial inquest into the deaths of 6 children at a Tasmanian primary school may not begin until more than 5 years after their deaths.
7: To around the island state.
9: Time could be running out for Tasmania's greyhound racing industry as the state's upper house debates legislation to ban the sport.
7: And beyond.
9: NASA says it'll need to land on the moon at least 21 more times to lay the groundwork for its $20 billion moon base.
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0: Across Australia, Jonesy and Amanda driving you home this Wednesday afternoon, the 29th of July.
1: What do we know about George Washington? As Australians, has he got wooden teeth, or have I imagined that?
0: He did have wooden teeth. His teeth all fell out because they didn't have fluoride back in those days, and he made his own teeth out of wood. He chopped down the cherry tree and said famously...
1: To make the teeth?
0: No, he was a youngster. They said, his mother said, "Who chopped down that tree?" And he said, "I cannot tell a lie." And they said, "Look over there," and ran away. I'm not too sure how that finished. But he crossed the Delaware.
1: What does that mean?
0: In that boat with everyone.
1: But wasn't that, that's the Mayflower you're thinking of, isn't it?
0: No, the Delaware in Washington.
1: But why did he cross that? What was the historical report?
0: I apologize to any Americans listening.
1: How much would Americans know about Australian history?
0: They go, "You're down under.
1: You don't have wooden teeth." But here's a story about George Washington. Apparently, he was an animal lover and a gentleman. During the aftermath of the Battle of Germantown in October 1777, American soldiers, because they were fighting the English at that point.
0: Yeah, I think that's when they crossed the Delaware.
1: Found a small terrier wandering the battlefield. The dog's collar identified its owner as the British general, Sir William Howe, commander of the British forces occupying Philadelphia. Rather than keeping the animal or ignoring it, George Washington ordered the dog to be cared for. It was fed, cleaned, brushed, kept safe before being returned under a flag of truce to German Howe's headquarters. Washington also sent a polite note addressing Howe as General Howe, gave him his huge courtesy. The dog was formally handed back 2 days after the Battle of Germantown. This brief exchange took place while the armies remained in the field while they were fighting. They had a certain amnesty to make sure this dog got home safely.
0: You can learn a lot from dogs.
1: You can learn a lot from politicians and their love for dogs. And then there's this guy.
0: Sit down!
1: He's got a wooden ass.
0: TikTok Tucker is coming up next hour, and TV... I was going to say TV star, but he's more than that. He is one of the very pillars of journalism in our country. Peter Overton will be joining us.

0: afternoon to you. Peter Overton is joining us, a 60 Minutes presenter, sensational Channel 9 evening news reader. He went global with his line of questioning to Tom Cruise about his former wife, Nicole Kidman. You remember that?
1: Peter, you want to know. Take responsibility for what you want to know. Don't say what other people. This is a conversation that I'm having with you right now.
2: You're right.
1: Okay. So I'm just telling you right now, okay, just put your manners back in.
0: Put your manners back in.
3: That phrase went viral, didn't it?
0: Yeah.
3: Put your manners back in.
0: Put your manners back in.
3: It's like, please explain. Put your manners back in was another one of those.
0: Yeah, yeah.
3: He's been, had a long, illustrious career at Channel 9. I hear he's just gone through negotiations. And when he goes in there, he knows exactly what he's after.
4: A four-day working week. Sounds nice.
3: And that's not all.
4: A case of beer and a car fire.
3: Eclectic tastes.
0: Eclectic tastes. Peter Overton is joining us next on Goals.

0: Hello, it's Jonesy and Amanda driving you home.
1: Oh, we're so thrilled to talk to our next guest. He is part of the furniture at Channel 9. And this year, Peter Overton celebrates 35 years with the network. From reporter to 60 Minutes journalist to chief newsreader, he's covered everything from September 11 attacks to the Bali bombings, political events, celebrity interviews, the lot. And Peter joins us now. Peter
0: Here
1: Overton,
0: he is.
1: Hello.
2: Part of the furniture. I hope it's nice modern furniture still.
0: It is.
1: Not an
0: antique.
1: Old ottoman.
2: No. An old ottoman, an old stained ottoman.
0: Yeah, or an old poof.
1: I chose not to say
0: Well, that's what they were called.
2: They were, Jonesy.
0: They were an old poof.
2: On that note,
1: Pete.
2: Thank you for having me.
1: I watch you every evening. And I was thinking about you actually this weekend because I saw a story about a rescue dog that passed away, lives in America, but I followed this dog for many years. I couldn't read the story without sobbing. And I wondered, how do you go every night with some tough stories? And I know the news, you've pre-read the story. How do you set your face and your demeanor?
2: Great question. I'll always say, particularly to the younger newsreaders, don't deliver a melancholy delivery on a sad story. It's up to the viewer to have their emotional reaction to the story. You nuance your read, but you don't go all sad if it's a sad story. I did a story on 60 Minutes on the weekend on sarcoma, synovial sarcoma, and a beautiful lady called Kayla, who has served as a soldier in the Australian Army in the Middle East, and I remember that was a hard interview, and I just had a conversation with her, and I just put myself on the couch at home thinking we were just sitting there having a chat about her sarcoma rather than going into reporter mode. And it was amazing, was I thought about it and then watched it back, that it did get a lot out of her. And I think that's the trick.
1: But also, you're a very likable man, and Jonesy and I find it hard not to be liked. You agree with similar people. So asking hard questions is not my forte. How do you push beyond someone's need to like you? It's a human response, isn't
2: it? I think when you know that you are in journalist mode or you're doing a hard interview and you have to ask the hard questions, it's often in the phrasing, or if it's often in simply economy of words or silence and letting it hang, and the person then fills the dead air, if you like.
0: Yep.
2: But you do have to you have to do your job. And I think you are right, though. We all like to be liked when it's all said and done. And when the interviews are hard, I remember Tom Cruise, that was a hard interview. It certainly became hard during the interview. And I simply stayed true to myself and did my follow-up questions, but in a calm way. And we got some great TV.
0: Yeah, and with the Tom Cruise thing, it was when it happened at the time, I didn't think that you'd done anything bad.
2: No, but I pressed him on a couple of things and he, as he said, put your manners back in. I'd cross the line, and no, Peter, you want to know. Take responsibility.
0: How did it finish? When you finished that interview, was it all okay?
2: I remember sitting back, and I said goodbye to him, and I sort of sat back in my chair. We're in Steven Spielberg's compound at Universal Studios in Los Angeles.
1: Casual.
2: As you do. And I sat back, and I said to the producer, after a minute or two, I said, wow. Did we get anything? And he said, did we get anything?
0: That's all you want. You just want chemistry. That's all you need. That's what we look for each day.
2: And getting that chemistry in a 20-minute or half an hour window, you've got to work
0: hard.
2: It is.
0: The Logies are coming up, and Amanda here is the Bert Newton Best TV Presenter.
1: Nominee.
0: Would you say, Pete, you
2: I'm
0: work...
2: I'm just voting for her now.
0: You work in the business. You know the business. You know she's got the chops. You know that. So could we get, like, would you... Can we have your support?
2: Would you like my endorsement?
0: Your endorsement. Just because I
2: love Amanda. I've known Amanda a long time.
1: Absolutely.
0: What I'm worried about is people that are listening to this and go, oh, she's a shoo-in.
1: No, who's it going to? I'm up against Robert Irwin.
0: Oh, come on. Robert Irwin. He's wrestling Crocs. He's got plenty of time.
2: He's very popular.
1: No, did you and Jones just said he's got plenty of time?
0: He's got plenty of time.
1: He's
0: young.
1: One foot in the grave.
0: You're not 1 foot in the grave.
2: Amanda and I could do the veterans
0: Masters.
1: Sponsored by Metamucil.
0: The Masters.
2: Perhaps at 3 in the afternoon in the nursing home.
1: That'd be a dream.
2: Wouldn't that be lovely? I heard a great great joke the other day. Am I allowed to tell it?
0: Tell the joke, please.
2: So a mate of mine turned up to America and the US Border Force officer said, "Hello, sir, where will you be staying in the United States?" And my mate said, "San Jose." And the US Border Force officer said, "Do you mean San Jose?" He said, "No, mate, San Jose." He said, "Sir, in the United States, we sort of pronounce our J's like an H, so it's San Jose." "San Jose, mate." "Okay." So the US Border official said, "Whatever you like, my friend. When do you intend to leave the United States of America?" And my friend said, "In Hoon or Halai."
1: Wasn't even rude. Well
0: there
1: done.
0: It is.
2: I know
1: what a miracle.
0: Hey, he's here all week trying to fish. Peter Overton, it's always great to talk to you. Celebrating 35 years. You are fantastic, my friend. Thank you.
2: Love you both. 18 years ago, I read the news on your breakfast show.
0: You That's right. Too. You did too, my
2: That's
0: God.
2: That's gone quickly, hasn't it?
1: That, sure has.
0: And remember that year at the Logies. What are we eating this year at the Logies? Because I remember...
2: It'll be either chicken or beef.
0: Well, last year, what was it?
2: Tortillas, a whisk and 26 kilograms of methamphetamine.
0: Yeah. But that was the year over... That was the year over Channel 10. What were they eating?
3: More than 100 kilos of cocaine.
0: Oh, you guys...
2: Thanks for having me.

0: What have you done this time?
1: Blasphemery, sister.
0: You better come inside.
2: 7AD is your gateway to the biggest movies in 2026. And this time, we're proud to present Holy Days. Three nuns, one epic road trip, and a sprinkle of divine intervention.
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0: It's a little late for that.
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0: Jonesy and Amanda driving you home across Australia. Wednesday is TikTok Tucker Day, and today is a very important day.
1: Very important day because we have new sponsors for TikTok Tucker.
0: And we usually don't make a big deal out of this, but we do like Skippy Peanut Butter. Mm. I've always said to anyone who'd care to listen, I have said this to you, you should try that. That's the best peanut butter I've ever eaten in my life.
1: They know that we won't always be using Skippy Peanut Butter
0: TikToks. This particular TikTok recipe today
1: just happens to be peanut butter.
0: Yeah, but having said that,
1: the thing is, they have chosen to find out, I wonder what all this is about. And we've heard that they're going to be listening from their Skippy headquarters.
0: Yep.
1: Not with Matt Hammond. What was his name? Mr. Hammond.
0: Yeah. They don't even know what you're talking about. So you're nervous.
1: It doesn't matter what they think. We still have to talk to our audience who knows Skippy going down a well.
0: I've already taken the liberty of coming up with a jingle. Hit it, Bruno. Smoother than a fresh drop, Skippy. I'm too high. Oh, damn.
1: Is that it?
0: Yeah. Anyway. Jeremiah Rye, the Skippy peanut butter people are listening to us right now. That's why Amanda's gibbering on. Whereabouts are they listening?
2: Yeah. I know that they are in America.
0: Right.
1: Okay.
0: And can you pincer that down a bit?
2: No.
1: Well, look,
0: it's good to have you on board.
1: They probably don't know what they're in for with TikTok Tucker. A TikTok Tucker can be a rough old ride, depending on what we're eating for the day. For example, here's some of our recent treats. What we've got are mayo cones, Viennetta ice cream inside it to pump it up a bit. Then a lot of mayonnaise, some sprinkles, chocolate garnish. 1, 2, 3, go.
3: Chin chin.
1: No, yuck. Yuck.
0: Now, hang on a second.
1: No, that's horrible.
3: It's awful.
0: It's not that bad.
1: Weenie teeny. This is a martini made with hot dogs or Frankfurts.
0: What the hell is that?
1: Oh, that's got a big, greasy, meaty aftertaste.
0: It's meaty.
1: That is terrible.
0: Today we're having
1: beer soup. Here we go. Oh, Brendan, don't be a puss.
0: Oh, that is...
1: And you like beer.
0: That is foul.
1: Here's cheers, everyone.
0: Okay.
1: Go.
3: Sorry.
1: Jonesy spat on Colin.
0: I've got one top. Sorry. Jonesy.
1: Colin's wearing a white top and you spat on him.
3: Sorry, Colin.
0: We're supposed to be...
1: Yeah, I know. I just think they should be prepared for what it might be.
0: What are we eating today?
1: Well, it involves Skippy peanut butter, which will be delicious. We know that bit.
0: Mm-hmm.
1: But this is a very old recipe, and it's not what I would normally put with the Skippy peanut butter.
0: Oh, great. Should we play my jingle again?
1: That might be the best thing about this recipe.
0: TikTok Tucker coming up next.

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1: Yeah.
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1: So next NWBU Grand Final will be at the new stadium,
2: I'm sure. 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
1: Hello, it's Jonesy and Amanda driving you home. Now it's time to go to the kitchen.
2: Skippy Peanut Butter. 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

0: Nothing can possibly go wrong. The people from Skippy have come on board for TikTok Tucker, and they are listening to us. Whereabouts in America, Ryan?
1: I don't know.
2: Well.
0: But there. Hello, how are you?
2: Hello and welcome, our great overlords. But let's say this. Doing? There's no expectation to use peanut butter in every recipe.
0: No.
2: But today it just happens to have peanut butter. So
0: but I would eat Skippy peanut butter every day of my life,
2: Brendan.
0: And do.
2: Okay. This looks like a very old recipe. It's been photocopied from an old cookbook. Looks like, do you think that's the 60s or something? It's called peanut butter salad, but there's nothing salad-ish about it. There's a couple of ingredients. We have to start, Brendan,
0: yep.
2: I think. Let's start by this, by peeling.
0: Can
2: a
0: I help?
2: Of, yeah. Peeling a couple of hard-boiled eggs.
0: Yep.
2: Now, the trick is don't mush it all up because we want to separate the white from the yolk. Think Pauline.
0: Okay, so.
2: Oh, it smells like flatch.
0: Okay. So you haven't made a joke egg, have you?
2: No.
0: To your new friends.
2: No. Oh, look, this is.
0: So we're peeling the eggs.
2: We peel this. And so what happens is we peel the egg. We separate the whites from the yolks. Mm. I mash the yolks with some mayonnaise.
0: Yep.
2: And then that gets, oh, these eggs stink.
0: Well, are they okay?
2: I don't know.
0: Are they safe eggs?
2: Yeah.
0: Oh. Okay, I've peeled my egg.
2: Okay, can you peel this one now? Oh, no, that one's almost done. Oh, no, you do that.
0: You take that
2: so
0: one.
2: What's going to happen is we peel them. What? Okay, you keep.
0: Yeah, sure.
2: You keep peeling there. I'm just going to separate now.
0: Oh.
2: I know.
0: Are you sure about the integrity of these eggs?
2: So here we go. We put the whites in one bowl.
0: Yep.
2: And I'm going to put the yellows in another.
0: The other in asylum. So we've got.
2: Does sound a little political.
0: There we go.
2: Okay, so the yellow goes in one. The white, where's the other one? Are you still only on the second one? Okay, there we are. So what happens? I mix the mayonnaise in with the yellows.
0: Okay.
2: So I'll start doing
0: that.
2: So
0: this is like your old school deviled eggs.
2: Is it?
0: Yeah.
2: But instead of putting it back into the egg white,
0: mm-hmm.
2: Oh, look, I've put that in the wrong one.
0: You've cocked it up.
2: Instead of putting it back into the egg white, I'm going to put this on some bread that has been, that has been covered with peanut butter.
0: Our whole career, okay. Look out.
3: Don't put it in.
2: But now it's got, Ryan, it's only got a bit of fur from the floor. Why, come on, you wuss. Why? You live in a share flat.
0: Oh, come
2: suddenly
0: on,
2: you're concerned about the congeal?
0: He's Gem Y Rye. They have no.
2: So here, look what I'm doing. I'm mashing.
0: Yep. Do you want me to mash something?
2: No, but what I want you to do is take the lids off the peanut butters.
0: Oh, yes. Okay. Well, we've got variants of Skippy peanut butter here, Amanda.
2: We've got
0: Super Chunk, which I love.
2: I've been called worse.
0: And we've also got Skippy Creamy.
2: Okay.
0: I think Creamy is the right one.
2: Let's do Creamy for this because I think we'll have some texture already in the eggs. So
0: I just, you know what I love about Skippy peanut butter?
2: Tell me.
0: It's so easy to open. Now I'm going to crack it and you'll smell.
2: That's better.
0: Oh, yeah.
2: All right.
0: Oh, yeah.
2: So here we go. I've smeared my egg with mayonnaise.
0: Mm.
2: We take three pieces. Look at Ryan. Ryan,
0: lick
2: let him
0: finger.
2: Go. No.
0: Just lick it.
2: No.
0: Oh.
2: Yum. That's peanut butter.
0: Isn't it good?
2: Well, give it to me.
0: Are you right?
2: This is a debacle.
0: No.
2: Peanut butter. No. Stay. Don't go anywhere.
0: Do you want to take a break and we'll come back
2: and
0: eat it?
2: Peanut butter is being smeared onto bread. Then we're going to put the egg
0: on it.
2: Look
0: how smooth that goes on. Look at that.
2: Look at it.
0: Creamy. Beautiful. As my good friend
2: Ryan's off to get his
0: says.
2: Polio shot.
0: Right.
2: When we return, will he

0: 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If so, tell us why. If you know of someone who has gone above and beyond in our community, or they've done something to make you smile, share your story with us at 7ad.com.au. 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
6: Gonna make you go yuck.
0: TikTok Tucker. We make food from TikTok and eat it.
7: Here's the story so far. It's an old recipe, peanut butter salad. There's not much salad going on, but what we've done is we've got three hard-boiled eggs. We've peeled them. We have separated the yolk from the white. The yolk has been mixed with mayonnaise, and I've chopped up the white. What's happened now is I've put Skippy peanut butter all over a piece of white bread.
0: The creamy variant thereof.
7: Yes, we've gone with the creamy one. So what I do now on top of that, this is where the mank might kick in. This is, I'm now putting the egg and mayonnaise on top of the peanut butter. And I'm going to smear that down. I don't know about this. I don't know about this. And then on top of that, as a garnish before we eat it, Ryan had a bit of a panic because one of the bits of egg yolk dropped on the carpet and I picked it up and put it back into our special recipe. Oh. He lives in a share house where he eats raw garbage. Don't be precious.
8: Don't eat floor food, though.
7: Floor food. So now, I'll have a look at this. Yep. I'm topping it with the chopped whites. So we've got egg white on top as a garnish.
0: Do you put a lid on it?
7: No. No, I don't. It's like an open sandwich.
0: Oh.
7: Ryan, here's yours. And don't forget, you've got to eat just not the crust. You've got to eat right into the middle.
0: Yep.
7: Jenna is gagging, who's filming this.
0: Mm-hmm.
7: There you go, Brendan.
0: Mine seems to have a very high proportion of egg.
7: Just like your act. All right, when I say three, a big bite so you get all of it. Ryan, don't
0: I've folded mine in half, like that.
7: No, you don't. Now you're going to give yourself too much bread. One, two, three, go. Right.
0: Wow. Wow.
7: I wouldn't say wow, but it's not as bad as I thought it would be.
0: That is amazing.
7: Okay. Egg, mayonnaise and peanut butter is actually a decent combination. What do you think, Ryan?
8: That's good. I like it.
0: Yep.
8: Good.
0: It's got the tang of the egg and the mayo, and then you've got the peanut butter. It's a sweet surprise treat.
7: It's not a sweet treat.
0: No, it's sweet.
7: It'd be a very good afternoon snack.
0: I can't stop eating this.
7: I'm very surprised that this isn't hideous. That's the most I can say.
0: Thank you.
7: You're welcome. This very detailed recipe will be on our socials.
0: Peanut butter salad. Yummy, yummy.
6: TikTok.
0: Three thumbs up.
6: Gonna make you go yuck.
7: Or yum, as the case may be. Well, Instagram, that's coming up.
0: I can't believe how much TikTok Tucker I have eaten.
7: Brendan, there aren't always examples where you keep eating, but you and you are a bit of a garbage guts. But you have kept eating and eaten nearly all of the peanut butter with egg and mayonnaise on top.
0: Yeah.
7: I didn't think it'd be palatable. It was actually quite nice.
0: This is perfect because the Skippy peanut butter people have come on board with us.
7: Peanut butter people.
0: And I can't lie. This is good stuff.
7: Well, I don't know if they're going to be selling this as a sideline anytime soon. Get together with the chicken people. Neck minute recipe of the year.
0: A neck minute. It was very, very good. Double thumbs up from Jonesy.
7: Well, speaking of neck minute, we've had the Coldplay Kiss Cam couple.
0: Mm-hmm.
7: There's another couple whose lives have been blown up by the internet. I'll ask you what you think of it. Well, I'll ask you, Brendan.
0: Yep.
7: Are we sick of this or is this fair game? We'll discuss it next time.

0: Across Australia, it's Jonesy and Amanda driving you home this Wednesday afternoon.
1: Well, we all, many of us, took a lot of pleasure in the Coldplay couple. There they were up on the kiss cam when the camera pans around and finds a couple, and there they were. He had his arms around her. They kind of got embarrassed. He ducked down or she ducked down, and we found out that they worked together. They were colleagues married to other people. A big hoo-ha. Everyone thought that was hilarious. Their lives blew up.
0: Yeah. And then it came out later that they'd actually, their respective partners, they had been split up.
1: Yeah, but no one wanted to hear the real story. And actually, no one cared that there were real people and real families involved. And everyone said, well, if you're in a public place, that's what happens. You're at Coldplay and there's a camera on your face. But what happens if you're just going about your business and you're pashing off someone who's not your partner, but you're in a public place, you're in a park, but you're minding your own business, just a random couple of people having a pash in a park, and then this happens.
2: Two people cheating on a park bench, and they had no idea the internet was about to do its homework and turn them into the biggest story of the summer, possibly bigger than any actual celebrity story right now. A guy filming in Central Park catches a couple locked in a kiss on a park bench. He calls out, "Get a room, there are kids around." They spring apart. The guy tries to laugh it off. The woman tells him to put the phone down. 40 seconds of footage, that's all it took. That's within hours, the internet had their names. Nathaniel Collerton, who's 45, a partner at Watchell Lipton, and Kelsey Borenswick, 29, an associate in the same litigation department. They're in a relationship with other people.
0: Ooh.
1: So the thing is, they are lawyers at the same firm. They're working on the same cases, OpenAI cases that involve Elon Musk. They're big, big cases.
0: Mm-hmm.
1: And this is not the kind of publicity you'd imagine that law firm would want. So it's not just that they are both working for the same company. There are other things as well.
2: So this isn't just an affair. It's a 16-year-old age gap, a seniority gap. It's a colleague dating the person who's reviewing her briefs, which is very controversial. Remember the Coldplay couple from last summer? It's the same instinct, the same formula, the same pylon, same 40-second clip turning into a full story within hours. Except this time it's not two random tech executives. It's a big law power dynamic playing out in public on a park bench in real time. No celebrities required here, just a camera, a flinch, an audience that's learned it can solve a scandal faster than any PR team can spin one. This is why this story is so compelling and it's going to be huge.
0: Wow.
1: It's so cynical. As he said, the public has discovered it can find out who these people are. It's just, to the public, this is just one of those mysteries. But for these people, these are their lives. And he's just filmed them randomly and their lives have blown up.
0: Yeah.
1: I reckon let's chat about this and maybe make it a pub test. Do you think it's okay? Their behaviour wasn't great. But are we sick of this? Is it our business? Are we sick of this?
0: Yeah, and who is this guy walking through Central Park just filming people?
1: And this is the thing with all those Meta glasses. I think he was using his phone, but people...
0: Was that Meta glasses?
1: I think it was just his phone. But there are people using Meta glasses. There is a light on them that tells you you're filming. But are we all fodder for content? Is your life fodder for content if you're just in a public place going about your business, even if the business isn't great? Anyway,
0: We'll formulate an argument.
1: Mm-hmm.
0: I just had a flashback. Remember those kids used to walk around filming your feet? And they go, what are these? Do you remember that thing?
1: What are those? And make everyone go, what?
0: What are those? So these kids came in and said, what are those? And I said, old meme. So that didn't go viral. Well, that was good.
1: There you were, pashing in a park, and next minute, Brendan, we all saw.
0: Sadly, I was by myself.
1: And you in a sock.
0: Okay, we'll come down, we'll take a break, we'll come back to the Jonesy and Amanda Arms for the pub test.

0: 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Win on the coast.
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1: 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When I was 19, a doctor told me my kidneys were failing and that I'd eventually need dialysis or a kidney transplant. By age 30, it all caught up with me. With just 30% kidney function, I found myself relying on dialysis to stay alive. At my lowest point, I even planned my own funeral. But after a few years, I received a donated kidney, and that gift saved my life. Now, I've been able to watch my children and my grandbabies grow up. There's too many of our mob still waiting for a life-saving transplant like I was. It's why we need more people to yarn with their family and consider registering as an organ and tissue donor. It only takes 1 minute, and you can register on the Donate Life website or through Medicare.
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0: It's Junior and Amanda driving you home. I know it's Wednesday, but sometimes that can be Thursday, Junior, which makes Thursday, Friday, Junior.
1: Can you stop?
0: But it's a good excuse to go down to the Junior and Amanda Arms for the pub test.
2: The good old-fashioned pub test.
0: And today...
1: So this is another one of people...
0: It's Coldplay 2.0.
1: It kind of is, but there's a couple, they're in relationships with other people. They both work at the same law firm. One has seniority over the other. There's an age disparity as well as a power disparity. Yep. They're pashing off in the park. A guy comes up to film them.
3: Two people cheating on a park bench, and they had no idea the internet was about to do its homework and turn them into the biggest story of the summer.
0: So he films them. He's just walking through the park. He says, oh, get a room.
1: Get a room. And they sort of flinch and pull apart.
0: And I've watched this a few times now. So the guy, he goes, oh, and he laughs, and it would be nothing. But then the lady says, stop filming. And then he's made it a bigger story than it needs to be.
1: But even if they were in a relationship with each other, you're allowed to say, stop filming me.
0: And I agree with you. So this little guy that's filmed it, he's thinking, okay, I'm going to catch this person.
1: And then,
0: out.
1: As I said, now the internet's done its work. But what is that work? Destroying people's lives. Whose fun is that? Is that your fun? But it's wrecked someone's lives. And I know these people aren't behaving well, but I'm sick of this gotcha culture.
0: Yeah.
1: I'm sick of this stuff where everything's up for grabs. Is it okay to film anyone in public? If you're putting your bins out, and your pajama pants fall down. Is that okay that that's suddenly going to be on the internet? Look at this funny old person. Is that okay? I don't think it's okay.
0: How do you feel about those videos you see of people, like a lady sitting down enjoying her lunch and a guy comes along with a bunch of flowers and says, can you hold these flowers? And they go, yeah. And they go, I'm waiting for this beautiful girl or whatever, or this wonderful lady.
1: It's so patronizing to say, hey, you look lonely. Yeah, I've made your day by giving you
0: I'm
1: flowers.
0: I'm giving you flowers.
1: Piss off.
0: It's like,
1: piss off. Okay. You do not make assumptions about me. You do not wreck my moment of reverie. I'm just sitting here minding. You don't know anything about me. And don't make this. This is you trying to make yourself look good.
0: Well, not me. Don't point at me. It's not me.
1: Everything
0: but
1: is
0: those
1: content
0: people
1: fair.
0: At a supermarket. You know, and a lady short, you know, $10 for something, some food, like they're on the grocery thing. Yeah, here's $10. But those people that film them doing it.
1: Film themselves doing it. And people's lives should not just be content for you. And even if I think, and I'd be intrigued to know your opinion, lots of people I'm sure will think, well, if don't misbehave and do it in public, they're minding their own business and they're having to deal with their own moral behaviour.
0: Yep.
1: Do you care? Is it our business? This is how we'll phrase this. Filming random people and uploading it.
0: Does it pass the pub test?
1: Does it pass the pub test? I personally am sick of it.
0: You've heard Amanda's opinion. She swore not once, twice, but thrice.
1: Piss off.
0: Fourth. Feist. We'd love to hear from you.

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0: It's Jonesy and Amanda driving you home this Wednesday, the 29th of July. When there's big issues to discuss, we go straight down to the Jonesy and Amanda Arms for the pub test.
1: Is it Instagram?
0: Oh, no, it's Instagram. Yeah. Oh, my goodness. Thank you.
2: Free money. Fast money. Extra cash.
3: Any money. Jonesy and Amanda's
0: Instagram. Jen Y. Wright, thank you. I was testing to see if you
4: were just looking out the window.
0: Amanda was looking out the window and
4: Instagram.
0: Jen Y. Wright, you have passed the test.
1: You
0: are compliant. Yes, of course. Thank you. 10 questions, 60 seconds on the clock. You pass. If you don't know an answer, we'll come back to that question if time permits. You know the questions right, you win $1,000.
4: You can make it $2,000 by answering a bonus question, but it is double or nothing.
0: Mark is in Campsie. Hello,
4: Mark.
0: Hello,
4: Mark.
5: Hi, how are you?
4: We are very well. Can you hear us? Over.
5: Yes, I can.
0: Right. Good.
4: Okay. Well, we've got 10 questions. We have 60 seconds. Now, please say pass if you're not sure. That's the key. You may have time to come back, all right?
5: Okay, thank you.
4: Mark, good luck.
0: Don't hang up, Mark.
4: Loud and clear. Here we go. Here comes question number one. Where are the current Commonwealth Games being held?
5: Glasgow, Scotland.
4: Question two. What type of fruit is a ladyfinger?
5: Pass.
4: Question three. When mixed together, red and blue make what colour?
5: Pass.
4: Question four. What does AFP stand for?
5: Pass.
4: Question five. An atlas is a book of what?
5: A book of maps.
4: Question six. Which ocean is Fiji located in?
5: Pacific.
4: Question seven. Dua Lipa released a song, Cold Heart, with which pop star?
5: Pass.
4: Question eight. In which sport is Rudolph a technique?
5: Pass.
4: Question nine. Wile E. Coyote was a character in which TV series?
5: Roadrunner.
4: Question ten. What state in Australia is nicknamed the Golden State?
0: Amanda misspoke. It was the Garden State.
4: What did I say?
0: Golden State.
4: Oh, well, sorry, Mark. I don't think you're going to catch up. Sorry, Mark.
0: Do you know the answer to that, Mark? The Garden State?
5: Garden is Victoria.
0: Of course
4: it is.
0: It is.
4: Have you ever had a lady finger? It's a banana.
5: No. I thought it was an apple maybe, but no.
4: And red and blue mixed together makes what colour? Have a guess.
5: Red and blue, purple?
4: Yeah, it was purple. And AFP, have you ever been arrested by the AFP?
5: Australian something?
4: Federal police. Pardon. The federal police.
5: Federal police.
4: And Dua Lipa released the song Cold Heart with big glasses, Elton John.
5: That one.
4: Not Louis the Fly.
5: The kids in the car, maybe.
4: And which sport is Rudolph a technique? That's trampoline or gymnastics? That was a tricky one, I think.
0: Mark?
4: Are you still with us, Mark?
0: Mark's gone.
4: Mark is gone.
0: Okay. We marked his homework.
4: I hope I know no one wants to hang around to have their homework, Mark. Mark, I do apologise. And I do apologise for misspeaking on the last one.
0: I apologise as well.
4: I didn't cost him the win.
0: I'd like to apologise to everyone, okay?
4: Well, coming up next, we are going to go into the pub.
0: Yes.
4: The pub test. What are we calling this? Filming random people and uploading it. I'm over it.
0: Yep.
4: What do you think? Does it pass the pub test?
0: We'll have that for you next.

0: 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And we've got good news. 7AD's many happy returns. 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

0: Jonesy and Amanda across Australia driving you home. Let's get on down to the Jonesy and Amanda Arms for the pub test.
1: The pub test.
2: Pub test.
1: Pass the pub test.
3: If something sounds unlikely, then it should fail the pub test.
2: Yeah, the pub test.
4: Doesn't pass the sniff test. Stop it. It's not helpful.
0: And today, two lawyers in love on a Central Park bench, except they've got different partners.
5: Who cares if they're even in love? All we know is there were two people pashing off, minding their own business.
0: Yep.
5: In Central Park, a man comes up and films
0: Johnny
5: them.
0: Film everything.
5: Johnny film everything. And he goes, oh, get a room. Mm-hmm. For all he knows, they are a married couple. Oh, get a room. Anyway, it's all exploded from there.
6: Two people cheating on a park bench, and they had no idea the internet was about to do its homework and turn them into the biggest story of the summer.
0: And it might not have gone anywhere if it wasn't for the protestations of the female. And this guy, Johnny film everything, keeps on her. So with it being in a few hours of being uploaded onto the internet.
5: People have found out who they are. They are both
0: We're not
5: lawyers.
0: Going to mention their names because I just don't feel it's anyone's business.
5: No, they're both lawyers at a law firm that's doing some of the big cases at the moment. He is her superior. He's 16 years older. People go, well, if you're going to cheat, this is what's going to happen. But
0: it's all schadenfreude, isn't it?
5: Oh, but also I'm sick of this gotcha culture where everything in the public's eye is content. Go up and film someone with their pants falling down, someone who's having a terrible moment, someone who's crying, someone who's whatever it is, everything is content. Their lives have blown up. This is what we're asking this right here, right now. This gotcha culture, filming random people and uploading it, does it pass the pub test?
7: I totally agree with Amanda. I think it's just gone too far now. It's just making the world a real ugly place, to tell the truth.
8: Yeah, they really shouldn't be cheating on the first place. People who get caught cheating on other people, well, they deserve what they get.
9: It does not. You just never know what people have going on in their life. So I think creating a bit of hate against people when you don't know them just doesn't pass the pub test, especially when nowadays you film one thing and it's gone around the world in 30 seconds.
10: If it's random, it's a bit weird, but if you know the people and they're out in public, then out them.
11: I'm mid-50s, so this technology age of filming anything is, of course, new to us. I don't mind people making their own videos to TikTok or whatever they want to do, but filming other people with or without permission, totally unacceptable.
12: No, I don't think it does. I think I work with a lot of people who are experiencing homelessness and other vulnerabilities, and quite often they get used as bait or fodder for social media likes and interaction, and I think it's really gross, and I wish that there was a way to stop them from doing it.
13: I'm with Amanda on this. I think people's lives shouldn't be just randomly made content. It's not right. People's lives are precious and special, and there's abuse of that nowadays. Mm. People think they have the right.
0: We're not all content. That's the thing. Think of that when you see me on a park bench with my dacks down by myself.
5: Like filming yourself.
14: Righto, you two. That's enough.
5: Well, tomorrow is Thursday.
0: Thursday. Friday, Thursday. Junior.
5: Thursday now.
0: Friday, Junior.
5: If you would like to hear more of this show, not sure why you would, but if you'd like to hear anything, please head to jonesandamanda.com.au.
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5: Thank you, Brendan.
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0: 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We can now say a big congratulations to CML Utility Services.
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8: Good morning, I'm Jane Drew with your local news first. Free gigs at the Alley in Devonport are the latest victim of rising costs and payroll red tape. The Alley Entertainment Centre announcing the indefinite cancellation of its weekly Saturday live music program, ending around 50 paid performances each year for local musicians. Alley Director Mark Vernon saying the decision comes as the industry, which already runs on tight margins, cops and growing compliance obligations, including new rules around superannuation requirements for entertainers, tipping the scale too far for the venue that doesn't charge guests to enjoy the music. Mr. Vernon now urging others in the hospitality industry to make some noise about the struggles they're facing so the government can recognise the burdens impacting the industry. The company behind the Wesley Vale Data Centre proposal still has a few hoops to jump through before the development application can be assessed by La Trobe Council. At this stage, the DA is incomplete, with Council calling for more information. Peter Freshney saying there's still a few steps to go before any decisions are made at Council level.
9: The DA, once it's complete and assessed, will be out for referral to other authorities such as TAS Water, TAS Networks, etc., There's a whole lot of work has to go into a report before it comes to council as a planning authority.
8: Truck drivers transiting the northwest have gained another location to wash their rigs. A new truck wash in Smithton now officially open, adding to facilities already established in King Island and Burnie. Federal funding of $4.7 million helping to deliver the truck wash, allowing farmers and truck drivers to clean their vehicles safely and efficiently while improving biosecurity, road safety and animal welfare. Another truck wash is due to open in Stanley later this year. And checking sport, and it's back to full strength for round 14 in the NWFL. Wynyard men's player Keegan Weller reckons it'll be a massive game against Penguin this weekend.
2: This game's huge. Nothing's more dangerous than a team that's playing, I guess, with nothing to lose, and that's obviously Penguin. They made it clear the other week that they want to knock some teams off above them. They done that with Latrobe.
8: Stick around for a look at your national news and sport up next.
0: National news now.
4: Hi, it's Harrison Preve here. Australia's gold rush continues in Glasgow on the final day in the pool. Extraordinary scenes in the men's 50-metre freestyle. Kyle Chalmers and Ben Armbruster couldn't be separated. The Aussie pair sharing the gold. We've also taken gold in the women's 3x3 basketball and the men's 3x3 wheelchair basketball, while Eleanor Patterson took out the women's pole vault. Relief for borrowers with the big four banks all agreeing the reserve is now done with its series of rate hikes. It follows yesterday's lower than expected inflation figure of 3.8%. Three people have died in a house fire in Sydney's southwest. Crews were called to the scene at Wylie Park late last night where they found the home ablaze. It was after they extinguished the flames they discovered three bodies inside. It's too early to say how the fire started. And briefly, Pauline Hanson has ridden to crossbenches, pushing for their support for stronger counter-terrorism measures.
0: Now, the latest in sports news from 7ad.com.au. 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
4: Sport now, where Geelong's decided not to risk Paddy Dangerfield for tonight's MCG blockbuster against Collingwood. It's after the veteran hurt his hip in last week's win over Melbourne. Well, for the Pies, Lachie Schultz comes in while Braden Maynard is out after doing his knee and hammy in the win over Adelaide. And round 22 of the NRL kicks off tonight in Townsville, where the Cowboys take on the Roosters. And that's the latest in news and sport.
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11: Okay, mostly fine, partly cloudy for the coast, maybe a mill or so inland for the Kentish area. And southwesters 15 to 25 k's on the coast, maybe pushing 30 k's for the Kentish area. 13 the top for the coast, 11 for Sheffield. Friday should be fine. A cold night tonight, down to about 3 on the coast and 1 degree for Sheffield. Launceston, fine, frosty and 14 today. Hobart, shower 2 this afternoon, about a mill, top of 14. Coastal waters, southwesters 15 to 25 knots. Seas 1 to 1.5 metres inshore, 1 to 2 metres offshore and a swell to a metre. So right now, Sheffield 2, we've got 4s and 5s on the coast. It's 7 past 6, you're up to date, 7AD.
0: From the golden beaches of the northwest coast to the foothills of the Central Highlands. 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
11: Good morning, thanks for tuning in and welcome to July 30. Heading into another weekend and we'll get into some AFL today. Game on tonight, big game, Collingwood and Geelong. We'll hear from both coaches later this morning. But if you'd like to get us rolling with an early morning heart starter request, maybe a song or a band or an artist you haven't heard in a while, 1300 655 111, lines open now at 7AD.

0: 98.9 7AD. Good morning. It's Thursday, July 13. And the swimming at the Commonwealth Games is almost over. We won some more gold this morning, including a very rare dead heat. Now, I can play this. The rules regarding broadcasting the Commonwealth Games, similar to the Olympics, we can only play interviews and broadcasts of the Channel 7 feed in our news. We're allowed to play it in the news, but as far as the general program goes, we can't. However, I don't think it stops me from taking a feed from the English 50 metres butterfly dead heat.
1: No, oh, it's a tie. Oh, it's a dead heat in 4 and 5. It's Kyle Chalmers and Armbruster as well. 22.73. Well, that's a new Commonwealth Games record, and that's outstanding. It's a new Commonwealth Games. What a fantastic swim. Oh, my goodness. Well, they tied in the semi-final from different semis, and they've just come in the final. They've tied again, and it's a new Games record. It's a new Oceania record, and they've tied for gold. Kyle Chalmers and Ben Armbruster win gold together for Australia, and the bronze has gone to Cam McAvoy, and I guess that's a 1-1-3. It's not a 1-2-3, is it?
0: All right, that call, or that commentary, courtesy of Be In Sports in the UK. 7AD.

0: 98.9 7AD. Good morning, 16 past 6. So yesterday morning on the show we had La Trobe Mayor Peter Freshney on to talk about the vandalism at the La Trobe Cemetery, about $80,000 damage. Gravestones smashed, also damage to public toilets, and not just at the cemetery, to other public spaces around town. So, Crime Stoppers, if you have any information whatsoever, then you can call Crime Stoppers on 131444 or the website anonymously, crimestopperstaz.com.au.
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5: No reports of any problems this morning, but if you do spot something, 1300 655 111 so we can pass it on. So mostly fine, partly cloudy for the coast, maybe a mill or so inland in the Kentish area. And the wind's not too foul. Southwesters 15 to 25 k's for the coast, maybe pushing 30 k's inland. Top of 13 for the coast, 11 for Sheffield. So right now, Chef Rock, you're on two. We've got fours and fives on the coast. 7AD.

0: 7AD, good morning.
1: Good morning, Darren. How are you today, mate?
0: Hey, Chris, what's doing?
1: Got the fire on, just making a pot of tea.
0: Nice.
1: And got the pen warmed up, ready to continue writing. So,
0: what are you writing? Are you writing your memoirs? What are you doing?
1: I am, actually.
0: Yeah.
1: Yes, I am.
0: Wow.
1: Perfect. Yeah, it's and it's a really good story, and it involves a famous Australian artist. But we won't go any further until we release
0: it. Oh, come on now. Okay. So when you say artist, do you mean painter? Do you mean musician? Do you mean what?
1: Musician, yeah. Famous muso.
0: Okay.
1: Yeah. Russell Morris.
0: Oh, you spoke about Russell the other day, yeah.
1: Yeah, we go way back. But
0: what a legend.
1: That'll come out in the memoir.
0: I look forward to it.
1: Yeah, no, cool. But just talking about retrospective and looking back at things, which I've been doing, and I've got a diary and I've been taking notes for a long time, but this morning reminded me of a song I hadn't heard in a long time by a really good band back in its day, I suppose. It had a couple of hits, but this one really got to me because I remember going out to Essendon Airport with my brother, and it was a tune called Time Is Tight by the Green Onions, I think it was. It's an instrumental.
0: It was Booker T and the MGs.
1: Oh, Booker T and the MGs. Well, there you go.
0: Yeah.
1: There you go. I can't get them all right.
0: One of their other songs was called Green Onions.
1: Yeah, so that's a great song. If that's
0: yeah, we got it. No worries.
1: That. Oh, beautiful.
0: We'll put it on.
1: All right. Okay.
0: See you. 7AD.

0: 98.9, 718, Booker T and the MGs, who were, from memory, the house band in the Blues Brothers movie, featuring Steve Cropper, tall guy with long hair, beard. That was his band, and I'm pretty sure I'm correct on that. They were the Blues Brothers band with John Belushi and Dan Aykroyd back in the day. All right, we'll go to the newsroom next, including local news with Jane. We'll hear from Craig McRae from Collingwood. It's the Pies versus the Cats tonight in the AFL. And the brain teaser in the next half hour with a $50 voucher to spend at Page Horrocks. Sprayden.
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3: Good morning, I'm Jane Drew with your local news first. It's a case of the horse before the cart, according to the La Trobe Mayor, as data centre applications spring up ahead of federal regulation, which is expected to be in place in around 12 months. It means councils are constrained when they act as a planning authority. Mayor Peter Freshney saying they can only work with what they have when it comes to the data centre development at Wesley Vale.
4: We need that regulatory framework to be in place now, and then deal with the development applications each council gets, knowing that framework is there to guide and shape the applications and the development of those centres.
3: Firmus has been told to provide more information before La Trobe Council can assess the development application. Rising costs have forced the Alley in Devonport to cancel its free weekly gigs. 50 performances a year to be axed as the Bowling Alley makes the difficult decision to indefinitely cancel their Saturday live music program. Director Mark Vernon says the decision was one of the hardest he's had to make. However, growing compliance issues piled pressure on already tight margins, with excessive paperwork required for casual musicians to play becoming unfeasible. The Alley is encouraging other hospitality businesses, venues, entertainers and community members affected by increasing compliance and operating costs to share their experiences so governments can grasp the real-world impacts burdening the industry. And Northwest residents are on notice to make sure they're disposing of garbage correctly as the region's waste management operator implements a four-strike process. It comes as contaminated loads cost the Coast's council $700,000. The four-strike system is designed to give households fair warning to use FOGO and recycling bins correctly, with the final straw seeing services paused for repeat bin offenders. Dalton Waste Management saying 89% of residents are already sorting their waste well, while most households getting back on track after two warnings.
2: National News Now.
5: Hi, it's Harrison Freeb. Australia has added another 9 gold medals to our tally at the Com Games in Glasgow, 6 of those in the pool. Kyle Chalmers and Ben Armbruster sharing gold in the men's 50-metre butterfly.
6: It's amazing. I think it couldn't be any better to be able to actually tie for gold with another Australian. And we're just two country kids who are now representing Australia, which I think is really cool in itself.
5: Chalmers on 7 there. A Closing the Gap snapshot reveals Indigenous children are spending an average of 2 months in unsentenced detention. The Productivity Commission's annual report shows little progress towards a 30% reduction in the number of Indigenous youth behind bars by 2031. Children spending an average of 57 days in custody while awaiting trials, sentencing or bail, the proportion rising from 69 to 76% in the past 5 years. Briefly, the big four banks predicting interest rates to remain on hold after better than expected monthly inflation figures, and aftershocks continue to rock Japan following a powerful 7.1 magnitude earthquake earlier this week.
2: 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LMCT 3060.
5: Cameron Munster is putting a potential move to PNG Chiefs on hold. The Storm halfback says he was planning to head overseas last week to meet with the new NRL franchise, but admits it probably wouldn't have been a good look.
7: This sort of wasn't the right time with the way not only myself has been playing, but clubs in a bit of a crisis at the moment with the making finals.
5: And Jack Martin returns for Geelong to face Collingwood to kick off round 21 of the AFL. Paddy Dangerfield is being managed.
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8: Mostly fine, partly cloudy on the coast, maybe a mil or so inland for the Kentish area. Southwesters, 15 to 25 k's on the coast, pushing 30 k's at times inland. 13 the top on the coast, Sheffield going for 11. Friday, fine after a cold night tonight, down to 3 degrees for the coast, 1 degree for Sheffield tonight. Launceston, fine, frosty and 14 today. Hobart, a shower or two this afternoon, about a mil or so, top of 14. Coastal.

0: Waters, southwesters, 15 to 25 knots. Seas 1 to 1.5 metres inshore, 1 to 2 metres offshore, and a swell to a metre. So right now, Sheffield 2, we've got 4s and 5s on the coast. It's 6:38. You're up to date, 7AD.
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0: Brain teaser coming up before 7 with a $50 voucher to spend at Page Hire at Sprayton. And shortly we'll hear from Collingwood coach Craig McRae. It's the Pies and the Cats tonight to start the round of AFL.

0: 98.9 7AD. Good morning. 6:42 AFL tonight. Cats and the Pies to start the round. Here's Collingwood coach Craig McRae. Braden Maynard won't play.
1: No, Brazzy won't play. He's having a minor procedure in the next day or so. He'll miss 3 to 4 weeks. It's quite unique. It's sort of like a crossing between a hamstring and a knee injury. There's not too many of them. It's just a little bit of... I'm starting to go into areas I don't know, so hence why I don't want to describe it, but unfortunately he'll be out for 3 or 4 weeks. I think the great thing with Nick and what we've done over a number of years now is he's not a target that stands still. And if you're a target that stands still, then you can take things away. It's hard to take everything away from Nick because he can play everywhere, and we'll work our way through what that looks like. The year's not as long anymore. You know, with, 4 games to go and hopefully more, we don't have to manage as much time as what we did in round 3 and 4. And players' bodies are in better condition now, so don't have to face Jeremy Cameron, but there's so many more threats. There's many. Like good teams, they find ways to score, and they're scoring at will last week, 117 points and 100 from turnover suggests that, you know, it doesn't matter if it's Jeremy Cameron or whoever it is, that they've got a good system, so we're going to have to be on a game, yeah. Let's go.
0: Let's go. Should be a good game tonight, Cats and the Pies. So that's tonight. We've got Fremantle and the Bulldogs tomorrow night. And there's footy on at UTAS in Launceston on Saturday afternoon. Hawks and North Melbourne. So that game's at 1:35 Saturday. 7AD. Brain teaser coming up. Oh, by the way, we'll hear from Cats coach Chris Scott after 7 this morning. Brain teaser coming up. $50 voucher to spend at Page Hire Sprayton.
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2: Eisenhower said that politics is like the road. The left, the right is the gutter, and the center is drivable. And that's exactly the way it is in politics. There's a sweet spot to find exactly so you can get a deal made and that you can move things forward. It's not exactly your way. I mean, I remember with the infrastructure, I wanted to build $100 billion worth of infrastructure, but they only agreed on end to around $60 billion. So I didn't get my way. With the financial situation, I wanted to wipe out the deficit. And I was not able to do that.
1: Arnold Schwarzenegger, so he was governor of California between 2003 to 2011. Question is, what country was Arnie born in? 1-300-655-111. Brain Teaser, thanks to Page High Sprayton at 780.

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1: $50 voucher to spend at Page High Sprayton there at Mersey Main Road. And plenty of gear to hire for the yard and the farm, and they sell it as well. So Arnie's birthday today. Not Arnie Titmus, but Arnie Schwarzenegger. Here he is talking about being governor of California.
2: Eisenhower said that politics is like the road. The left, the right is the gutter, and the center is drivable. And that's exactly the way it is in politics. There's a sweet spot to find exactly so you can get a deal made and that you can move things forward. It's not exactly your way. I mean, I remember with the infrastructure, I wanted to build $100 billion worth of infrastructure, but they only agreed on end to around $60 billion. So I didn't get my way. With the financial situation, I wanted to wipe out the deficit, and I was not able to do that.
1: 7AD, good morning.
3: Good morning.
1: Hey, Brian, how you going?
3: Good, mate. Yourself?
1: All right. So, Judy was on yesterday.
3: Yes, she was.
1: Bit of help from you in the background.
3: Yeah.
1: All right.
3: Mouth and off.
1: So, it's your chance to stand up to the plate today, mate. What country was Arnold Schwarzenegger born in?
3: Yeah, Arnie was born in Austria.
1: Correct. He was born in a town called Graz.
3: He must be getting on now, too, he be.
1: Well, it's his birthday today. He's 79 today.
3: Yeah.
1: And what a life he's led. Bodybuilder, action movie star, and governor of California.
3: Yeah, his movies were good, actually. I enjoyed his movies.
1: I was thinking of Predator, the original Predator movie.
3: Yep.
1: Yeah, great.
3: They made two of them, didn't they?
1: Well, I think they made several, but I think he was only in the first two, yeah.
3: Yeah.
1: Yep. Anyway, 79 today. So, well done, Brian. We'll put you in the running for the weekly prize, which is the $50 voucher at Page High Sprayton, okay?
3: Okay, thanks, mate.
1: All right. Now, I've got your number because Judy was on yesterday, so...
3: Oh, yeah.
1: So you can go now.
3: Okay, thanks, mate.
1: Have a good day. All right, there's Brian and Judy, and Brain Teaser back tomorrow before 7, thanks to Page High at Sprayton at 7AD.

0: 98.9 7AD. Good morning, 6:58. We'll go to the newsroom next, including local news with Jane. We heard from Craig McRae from the Pies earlier, and we'll hear from Chris Scott from the Cats after 7. And we'll also catch up with Sam O'Keefe from the Devonport Bulls Rugby. They're at home at Don on Saturday in the Tasmanian Rugby Union Championship. So Sam's on after 7:30. Oh, and Riff Raff in the next half hour, we've got the two Spuds and all the toppings. So two meals from the House of Spuds in Devonport and a family pass to go to our movie preview of the New Zealand movie Holy Day, starring Miriam Margolyes, Judy Davis, Jackie Weaver at Reading Cinemas.
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10: Good morning, I'm Jane Drew with your local news first. A blow for live music in the northwest. The Alley Entertainment Centre in Devonport announcing the indefinite cancellation of its weekly Saturday live music program, effectively ending around 50 paid performances each year for local musicians. Director Mark Vernon says the decision was one of the hardest he's had to make. However, growing compliance issues piled pressure on already tight margins, with excessive paperwork required for casual musicians to play becoming unfeasible. Mr. Vernon now urging others in the hospitality industry to make some noise about the struggles they're facing so the government can recognise the burdens impacting the industry. Premier Jeremy Rockliffe says the focus will be on setting clear boundaries around AI use in schools. It follows student protests over the technology, with the government signalling regulation will centre on how and where AI is used in the classroom.
11: The fact is that artificial intelligence is here to stay. It is here to stay. And that is evident from across the globe.
10: Meantime, Latrobe's mayor says he's heard multiple community concerns regarding the proposed data centre at Wesley Vale.
12: Health-related issues that have been discussed by members of our community. There's impact on the environment that people are raising with us. There's apparently sea eagles nesting in the general vicinity. There's all sorts of issues to be considered. That's why it'll be the DA will be referred off to different departments within the government for their input.
10: Firmus's development application for the former pulp mill site currently incomplete, with Latrobe Council calling for more information before it can be assessed. Turning to sport, and it's a doubleheader for Wynyard and Penguin as the NWFL rolls into round 14. Wynyard men's player Keegan Weller says the side's looking forward to playing on the larger deck at Dahl Park.
13: I think a bigger ground suits us personally a little bit better in terms of ourselves compared to playing at home or playing at Penguin. It's always good, I think, playing at Penguin. A lot larger ground. We can get out, use the ball pretty well, and then we get decent matchups inside forward 50.
9: National News Now.
14: Morning, Harrison Preve here. Relief for borrowers, the big four banks all agreeing the Reserve is now done with its cycle of rate hikes. The prediction follows yesterday's lower than expected inflation figure of 3.8%, although Treasurer Jim Chalmers warns the fight's not over.
15: These are welcome numbers in the circumstances, but we know that we still have an inflation challenge in our economy.
14: The Victorian Parliament will today deliver a historic formal apology to victims and survivors of abuse in government schools. New Premier Ben Carroll expected to acknowledge the harm suffered by victims and the failures that allowed the abuse to occur. Investigations found child sexual abuse was widespread in Victorian schools for five decades, affecting 403 schools and nearly 500 victims. And FIFA is facing fiery backlash over a proposal to sell stakes in its major competitions to private investors. Members' associations would receive $40 million each if they back the plan. European football's governing body has called an emergency meeting declaring football is not FIFA's to sell.
9: Hit the jump on your next project with a mighty helpful team at Mitre 10 and check Mitre 10 socials for the latest offers and updates. 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
14: To sport now, where Australia's domination has continued in Glasgow in the final day of action in the pool. The Aussies have taken out the women's 4x100m medley relay, as have our men's team. There were remarkable scenes in the men's 50m butterfly where Ben Armbruster and Kyle Chalmers shared the gold. In AFL, Geelong tackles Collingwood in a blockbuster at the MCG, and in NRL tonight it's the Cowboys taking on the Roosters.
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0: Okay, so we've got a mostly fine day. Partly cloudy, maybe a mil or so inland for the Kentish area. Southwesters 15 to 25 k's, maybe getting 30 k's at times inland. 13 the top for the coast, 11 for Sheffield. Cold night tonight, down to 1 degree for Sheffield and 3 degrees for the coast tonight, and then fine for Friday. Launceston, fine, frosty and 14 today. Hobart, shower 2 this afternoon, just a mil or so, top of 14. Coastal waters, southwesters 15 to 25 knots, seas 1 to 1.5 metres inshore, 1 to 2 metres offshore, and a swell to a metre. So right now, Sheffield 2, we've got 4s and 5s on the coast. It's 7 past 7, you're up to date, 7 AD.
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0: Welcome to Thursday, July 30. We'll hear from Chris Scott from the Cats shortly, ahead of their game against the Pies tonight to start the round of AFL. We'll do riff-raff in the next half hour, two spuds and all the toppings from the House of Spuds Devonport, and a family pass to go to our movie preview of New Zealand film called Holy Days on at Reading Cinemas next Wednesday night, starring Murray Margulies, Judy Davis and Jackie Weaver at 7:18.

0: 98.97 AD. Good morning. It's 11 past 7, starting the hour with an NXS classic. What a song. Let's go to the footy. So we heard from Craig McRae from Collingwood early this morning. Now here's Chris Scott from Geelong. Dangerfield out. Jack Martin back in for the Cats.
1: It's unlikely that we would take him through consecutive games. Our plan is not to have him go on in season 27 and us be completely dependent on him playing every game. And if he doesn't play, then our chances of winning are seriously diminished. Him less than his best, I just can't think of a game where we're going to do that at any stage, like, especially with the options that we do have available. We've made significant changes to our team over the last couple of weeks, and we think that's got us in the position where we've got some fresh and available guys who are going to be really good options for us. But if you do allow that kind of what I would call hope enter into your decision making, like, wouldn't it be nice if Pat could be at his best against Collingwood, who are in really good form, rather than what are we actually dealing with, what are the facts on the table? They've got some players in really good form. If you look at them closely over the year, they've been like a lot of teams where their good's been very, very good, and they've had some patches where they've struggled a bit, and sometimes that can be due to player availability, sort of form. Like, even if they've got some really good players out, sometimes replacing those guys takes a period of time. It's not a matter of, I will just bring one guy in and then it sort of fixes it. You need some time for some cohesion to build. And unfortunately for us, it looks like that cohesion has been built with them. Like, Degoe is another example of a guy who looks to be in really good form. We've always rated him really highly. So, you know, I won't go through all the others as well. There are plenty, but you sort of think about the various roles that our midfielders will play. O'Sheen's obviously been critical to us, but I think I'm on record as saying Dacos is the best player in the comp. Cozzy's pretty close. Naz is pretty close. But O'Sheen seems to manage that stress, you know, in a really comfortable way. Look at those stars, and there are similarities, no doubt, but they are such good players because they are unique. And Dacos presents a different challenge to Cozzy. And I hesitate to say some different opportunities as well, but that's really glass half full if you're starting to talk about the opportunities against those guys.
0: Geelong coach Chris Scott. So that's on tonight, Cats and the Pies. Tomorrow night, Fremantle and the Bulldogs. And then Saturday afternoon, game at UTAS between the Hawks and North Melbourne. That one starting at 1:35. 7 AD.

0: 98.9 7AD, morning 17 past 7, and a bit of street crime. This is from yesterday down south. Two people in custody after an attempted motorcycle stealing in the Hobart CBD yesterday afternoon. About 1.45, alleged offenders reported leaving the scene in a stolen Ford Courier ute. Police were deployed. Vehicle was involved in a collision with another vehicle driven by a member of the public, Riston Road, intersection of Riston Road and the Brooker Highway. The offending vehicle then left the scene. So thankfully, no injuries in that crash. And then a short time later, police got reports of a vehicle on fire in Glenorchy. And police conducted searches of the area and successfully found two alleged offenders. So that was a bit of action for the cops down in Hobart yesterday. So police are after any information. If you're in Hobart yesterday afternoon, 1.45, saw a Ford Courier utility getting along Brooker Highway and then Riston Road. So you can call police 131 444 if you have dash cam footage, for example, or crimestopperstaz.com.au. Riffraff next, two spuds and all the toppings from the House of Spuds Devonport, and a family pass to our movie preview of Holy Days at Reading Cinemas.
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4: No reports of any problems on our roads this morning. But if you do spot something, 1300 655 111 is the number to call so we can pass it on. The forecast today is mostly fine, partly cloudy for the coast. We may get a mill or so inland for the Kentish area. Top of 13 for the coast, 11 for Sheffield. Right now, Sheffield, 2 degrees. We've got 4s and 5s on the coast. And time for riffraff.
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4: Two spuds and all the toppings from the House of Spuds, Devonport. And a family pass to go to our movie preview, New Zealand film called Holy Days, about three nuns who have an adventure, helping out a little kid, starring Miriam Margolyes, Judy Davis, Jackie Weaver and young Elijah Tumity. It's on at Reddings next Wednesday, Holy Days. So our riff this morning, American singer-songwriter, and this one goes back to 2002, regular visit to Australia as well. This guy... Know that song? Know who it is? 1-300-655-111. Riff Raff for the House of Spuds, Devonport at 7AD.

0: 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It's 7AD's Riff Raff.
1: Two Spuds, all the toppings for the House of Spuds Devonport, and family pass to go to the movies at Reading Cinemas to see Holy Days. And our riff this morning, American singer-songwriter from 2002. Seven AD, good morning.
2: G'day, Dan.
1: James, how are you?
2: Good, how are you?
1: All right, mate. What's doing today?
2: Not a lot.
1: Okay.
2: So, I'm going to get meat today.
1: You're going to get your meat?
2: Going to see Peter's meat, all the meat.
1: Right. So, do you know that song?
2: I guess you're going to see it with John Mayer.
1: No.
2: Oh, you're not friendly.
1: Sorry, mate. See ya.
2: See ya.
1: Bye. Seven AD, good morning.
3: Good morning, Dan.
1: Hey, who's that?
3: Stephen,
1: what's happening, yeah, mate?
3: Oh, no, I'm having a coffee. Just nice. Got out of bed.
1: Beautiful. Half your luck. I've been out for hours. Okay, so what's that song? 2002, Stephen.
3: Let Me Down Easy, Chris Isaak.
1: Great song. We'll play it after the news.
3: Thank you.
1: All right, we'll fix you up with a family pass to go to the movies next Wednesday night at Reading Cinemas for our preview screening of Holy Days, New Zealand film starring Miriam Margolyes, Judy Davis and Jackie Weaver. So that's yours. And we'll put you in the running for the weekly prize. Two Spuds and all the toppings from the House of Spuds, Devonport. And we'll draw that out on Friday, okay?
3: Yep, thank you.
1: Ripper Steve, hang on, I'll grab your number. And Riff Raff back tomorrow between 7 and 7.30, thanks to House of Spuds Devonport. We'll go to the newsroom next, including local news with Jane. We'll play Chris Isaak, and then we'll catch up with Sam O'Keefe from the Devonport Bulls Rugby. They're at home at Don on Saturday.
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0: Announcing the indefinite cancellation of its weekly Saturday Live at Music program, ending around 50 paid performances each year for local musicians. ALLIE director Mark Vernon says the decision comes as the industry, which already runs on tight margins, cops growing compliance obligations, including new rules around superannuation requirements for entertainers, tipping the scale too far for the venue that doesn't charge guests to enjoy the music. Mr. Vernon now urging others in the hospitality industry to make some noise about the struggles they're facing so the government can recognise the burdens impacting the industry. AI company Firma still has a few hoops to jump through before progressing their plans at Wesley Vale. Mayor Peter Freshney confirming more information is required for the data centre development application at the former pulp mill site.
1: I can tell people that the development application is incomplete. We, council, have requested more information from the proponent so that we can do, our team can do an assessment, their due diligence, and do a report up for councillors to consider.
0: The Smith & Truck Washdown and Effluent Disposal Facility has officially opened, joining Burnie's facility to support Northwest Tasmania's livestock, transport and agricultural industries. Coordinated by the Cradle Coast Authority and delivered by Taswater with joint state and federal funding, the facility's three wash bays and dump station are set to help transport operators meet biosecurity obligations. CCA CEO Philip Reid said bringing the truck wash into operation was an absolute priority for the region, given the high volume of livestock transport in and out of Smithton. To the south of the state and Clarence Council have revealed the cost of Neil the Seal's antics. He's racked up more than $31,000 in costs, spending measures to keep him safe, such as labour and equipment, and damages to a raft of things that came across his path. Council says he's already paid it back through his tourism ambassador services, media exposure and community joy. And briefly to sport, and it's back to full strength for round 14 in the NWFL. Wynyard men's player Keegan Weller reckons it'll be a massive game against Penguin this weekend.
2: This game's huge. Nothing's more dangerous than a team that's playing, I guess, with nothing to lose, and that's obviously Penguin. They made it clear the other week that they want to knock some teams off above them. They done that with the Trove.
0: Stick around for a look at your national news and sport up next.
3: National news now.
4: Hi, it's Harrison Preeb. Pauline Hanson has written to the crossbenchers soliciting their support for stronger counter-terrorism measures. The plan would prevent ISIS terrorists from returning to Australia, but National Senate Leader Bridget McKenzie's told Nine that's a job for the government.
5: It's not up to the crossbench or the Liberal and the National Party opposition to be drafting laws to keep Australians safe. That's actually the role of government.
4: US President Donald Trump has warned Iran he'll hit them hard. The threat in response to its surprise attack on American forces in Jordan. Australia's peak doctors groups have joined forces, calling on Canberra to relax Medicare telehealth limits in the event of fuel shortages due to the war in Iran. The AMA and College of GPs warning that under these circumstances, rural and regional patients could struggle to access face-to-face care. And the death toll from an earthquake in Japan has risen to at least 13. Many people remain trapped in a shopping centre which collapsed.
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4: To sport, where Australia's wrapped up its most successful campaign in the pool at the Commonwealth Games ever. Our Aussie swimmers adding another 9 gold medals to the tally this morning, including in the men's and women's 4x100m medley relay. And Cam Munster's opened up on his potential move to the PNG Chiefs, the 5'8" putting negotiations on hold until November 1, but admits he's open to a move if the offer is right. And that's the latest in news and sport.
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6: Good morning. So mostly fine, partly cloudy for the coast, maybe a mil or so inland for the Kentish area. Southwesters 15 to 25 k's, getting 30 k's at times inland. 13 the top for the coast, 11 for Sheffield. Friday should be fine after a cold night tonight, down to 3 on the coast and 1 degree for Sheffield tonight. Launceston fine and 14 today. Hobart, shower 2 this afternoon, just a mil or so, top of 14 down there. Coastal waters, southwesters 15 to 25 knots, seas 1 to 1.5 metres inshore, 1 to 2 offshore. Shore and a swell to a metre. So right now, Sheffield 3, we've got 4s and 5s on the coast, 7:38. You're up to date, 7AD.
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6: 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Devonport Bulls Rugby Club.

0: This is 7AD. All right, let's catch up with what's happening with Tasmanian rugby, particularly the Devonport Bulls, but also the Burnie Emus up the road. Here's Sam O'Keefe from the Bulls. G'day, mate.
1: G'day, Darren. How are you going?
0: Very well. So we only got a couple of weeks left before finals start in the senior competition.
1: Yeah, 3 weeks left, including this week. So the business end of the season, I suppose. And, all clubs are now scrounging for some wins, and it's a pretty tight race, particularly in the third and fourth and fifth spots in most of the rosters. So, yeah, it's just around the corner, and we're looking forward to the challenge and hopefully securing ourselves a home final. But may have made that a bit difficult for ourselves after our 2-point loss against Launceston last week.
0: Yeah, I see that. So you got Glenorchy on Saturday at Don's. Yep. So 3 o'clock start. So you guys are currently second, right?
1: I believe we are sitting second, but we'll probably slip to third. We've got a game in hand, and with Launceston getting over the line last week in the 79th minute, I think that'll put us in third, and I think the only way we can really solidify second is if we win out this week and next week against Taroona. So a really big 2 weeks for us before a bye, and really need to start stringing some things together and finding the form that we have had plenty of times throughout the season. We've had a really positive season, a really strong season this year. And, you know, putting in those consistent performances are what we're going to need for the next 5 weeks if we're to find ourselves in finals contention and a place in the grand final.
0: Yeah, well, it starts with a win at home this Saturday. So Playing Glenorchy, 3 o'clock. So how do you match up against them?
1: Oh, look, I think we'll be pretty confident with our preparation and what we're doing. I think the boys were pretty burnt from the loss on the weekend. That loss really hurt the group, and we're up by 24 points with 10 minutes to go and lost by 2. So the group as a whole is reflected on that. Certainly the conversations I've had, and we're going to use that as motivation to keep ourselves. We'll find that momentum to get a good win. So I think we'll sit pretty well. We've already taken them to the sword in the first two games we played them this year, and they're having their battles. But it'll be a physical game. Scoreline won't determine how everyone feels on Sunday. Glenorchy are always very physical and a bit cheeky around the rucks as well. You know, if the ref's not looking, then around the rucks a little bit happens, and that's just the nature of it. So we'll be ready for a physical contest, and we'll be ready for whatever they put forward.
0: Okay, so 3 o'clock for that main game. You've also got the under-16s on Saturday?
1: Yes, under-16s kick off against Launceston at 12:30. They've had a bit of a break with the school holidays and some state tours, and haven't been at home for a number of weeks. So we're really looking forward to the under-16s having a game at home, and they're also getting prepared for their finals run as well. So it's a big game against Launceston. They haven't been able to beat them this year. They've competed very well, but just fallen away in the dying minutes of the game. So Derek, their coach, and the boys in the under-16s will be really looking forward to the challenge of Launceston and getting a win at home.
0: All right, so that's at Don on Saturday. Let's go up the road to the Burnie Emus. Actually, their men's and women's teams both away this weekend. So the men, they're going okay. They're in second spot, so they head down to play UTAS Hobart Lions on Saturday.
1: Yeah, and UTAS Lions are in third, so they'll be looking to have a strong game at home. Burnie have been performing quite well this year, and sitting in second, and only by the barest, I think they're just a game behind. So I think if they can win out, they could even find themselves finishing on top of the ladder this year if things go their way. So they'll be looking for a really strong game against Hobart Lions, and Hobart Lions traditionally at home are quite strong, and there's sometimes that Hobart trip when you're heading to Sandy Bay. So Burnie will be looking to put in a strong performance and really cement that final spot for themselves, and really distance themselves between that third spot and inch closer to Taroona, who are in first. So, yeah, looking for a good win from them. And their women are off to Glenorchy. Their women are on top of the ladder, I believe. And as we've talked about all year, they are the pick of the teams, I think. Taroona have had their number once or twice this year. But, Burnie are led well by Beck Sweetman, and they'll be really pushing to have a good win on the road against Glenorchy, and they've had some time off as well, so they'll be wanting to get their the legs moving and the match fitness up again. So big weekend for Burnie as a club as they hit the road with both teams and looking to really cement their final spots.
0: All right. Well, good luck to the Emus as well this weekend down in Hobart. So anything else happening around the club you want to mention?
1: Really looking forward to on the 9th of August, Sunday the 9th of August, Tasmanian Rugby are going to be running another gala day at Devonport. So we were fortunate to have one about 8 weeks ago, and we were really fortunate to have around 40 new participants turn up and enjoy a couple of hours of rugby on that Sunday. So we're really looking forward to this this next opportunity kicking off at 9 a.m. on the 9th of August. And more information will be on the Facebook page, both Tasmanian Rugby's and our Devonport Bulls page. And that's open to all participants aged 4 to 12, well, 4 to 14, actually. For those that aren't already registered, it's $25. A great opportunity to come and try rugby and give it a go. And, you know, at a time, I suppose, on a Sunday, if people are looking for something to do, well, we've got the resources to use some of your kids' energy for a few hours. So, you know, I think there's perks for everyone there. And, a real great opportunity to give rugby a try in a safe environment with some really good coaches.
0: Good stuff. All right, so that's not this Sunday, the one after.
1: Yeah.
0: And again, all the info will be on the Devonport Bulls Facebook page. Thanks very much, mate. Are you strapping on the boots this weekend?
1: Yeah, I will. I will be strapping on the boots this weekend. I did have last weekend off. I was away on a family trip, but I'm looking forward to getting the boots back on and having a rumble. Glenorchy's, like I said, Glenorchy's always a bit of fun to play, and I always enjoy a Glenorchy game, so really looking forward to it.
0: Okay, hope the weather's good on Saturday for the Don, for the Bulls and Glenorchy. Senior game starting at 3:16 before that. Thanks a lot, Sam.
1: No worries, mate. Thanks for having me.
2: What have you done this time?
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2: You better come inside.
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0: Still roadworks on the Leven River Bridge at Ulverston on the Bass Highway heading eastbound down to one lane there. Spot any problems on our roads? 1300 655 111 is the number to call so we can pass it on. So mostly fine on the coast, maybe a light shower inland, Canisharra, just a mill or so. Top of 13 for the coast, 11 for Sheffield. And right now, Sheffield, you're on 3. We've got 4s and 5s on the coast. 780.

0: 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Good luck. News next, and birthday calls coming up if you want to get one on, 1300 655 111.
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6: Good morning, I'm Jane Drew with your local news first. The state government says it's working solidly with the federal government and Rio Tinto when it comes to a permanent power deal for Bell Bay Aluminium. Premier Jeremy Rockliffe says they're at the table negotiating.
7: A sustainable position to ensure the long-term future of Bell Bay Aluminium, the workers directly employed and those directly employed from businesses that support Bell Bay Aluminium.
6: He says the smelter is an important and essential part of the northern community and the state as a whole. Rising costs have forced the Alley in Devonport to cancel its free weekly gigs. 50 performances a year to be axed as the bowling alley makes the difficult decision to indefinitely cancel their Saturday live music program. Director Mark Vernon says the decision was one of the hardest he's had to make. However, growing compliance issues piled pressure on already tight margins, with excessive paperwork required for casual musicians to play becoming unfeasible. The alley is encouraging other hospitality businesses, venues, entertainers and community members affected by increasing compliance and operating costs to share their experiences so governments can grasp the real-world impacts burdening the industry. The lifespan of a Northwest mine is facing uncertainty. The Advocate reporting the Savage River iron ore mine's ability to mine out to 2040 and beyond hinges on a transition plan from open pit to underground operations. It comes as the company's biggest financial shareholder decided not to support the plan to move underground, casting doubt over the project. It's understood Grange is the Northwest's biggest private employer with 600 people on the books. They're continuing to work towards gaining the financial backing the underground project needs. It's a case of the horse before the cart, according to the La Trobe mayor, as data centre applications spring up ahead of federal regulation, which is expected to be in place in around 12 months. It means councils are constrained when they act as a planning authority. Mayor Peter Fresney says they can only work with what they have when it comes to the data centre development at Wesley Vale.
8: We need that regulatory framework to be in place now, and then deal with the development applications each council gets, knowing that framework is there to guide and shape the applications and the development of those centres.
6: Firmus has been told to provide more information before La Trobe Council can assess the development application.

0: news now.
1: Hi, Harrison Preeve. One Nation plans to introduce new measures that'll stop ISIS fighters and sympathisers from returning to Australia. The new bill would tighten terror-related bail rules as well as give officials more power to cancel passports. Finance Minister Katie Gallagher telling Nine, like all new legislation, they'll take a look at it.
2: Usually what we do is we consider a bill on its merits when it comes to the Parliament. I imagine we will do that with Senator Hance's if she brings that to the Parliament.
1: The cause of a house fire which has claimed three lives in Sydney's southwest is being investigated. The bodies found inside the home in Wiley Park overnight after fire crews extinguished the blaze. The victims' identities are yet to be confirmed. And little progress is being made towards reducing the number of Indigenous children in detention by 30% by 2031. The latest Closing the Gap report shows Indigenous youth are spending an average of 2 months behind bars while awaiting trial, sentencing or bail.
0: Now, the latest in sports news from 7ad.com.au. 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
1: It's been raining gold at the Commonwealth Games in Glasgow. Our reporter Sally Pearson with the highlights.
3: Australia wins 7 gold on the final day of the swimming. Meg Harris taking out the 50-metre freestyle final. Carl Chalmers and Ben Armbruster tie in the 50-metre freestyle final. Lucky Patterson wins the 100-metre freestyle S9 category. Sam Short won another gold in the 1500-metre final. The men's and women's take out the 4x100m medley relay final, and Eileen Chikamatana wins the weightlifting 86 kilogram category, and Australia win the men's and women's 3-on-3 basketball and the men's 3-on-3 wheelchair basketball.
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5: Good morning, humans. So mostly fine, cloudy, partly cloudy for the coast. There might be a light shower or two inland for the Kentish area, just a mil or so. Southwesters, 15 to 25 k's on the coast, pushing 30 k's at times inland. 13 the top for the coast, 11 for Sheffield. Cold night tonight, down to 3 on the coast and 1 degree for Sheffield tonight, and then fine for Friday. Launceston today, fine and 14. Hobart, a shower or two this afternoon, just a mil or so, top of 14. Coastal waters, southwesters, 15 to 25 knots. Seas 1 to 1.5 metres inshore, 1 to 2 metres offshore, and a swell to a metre. So, tide times. We've got a high tide at midday, 2.9 metres, and a low, 9 past 6 tonight, 1.4 metres. Current temps, Sheffield up to 4. We've got 5s and 6s on the coast. It's 6 past 8. You're up to date, 7AD.
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5: Thanks for tuning in. Welcome to Thursday, July 30. So we'll do massive balls for the Alley Entertainment Centre before 8:30. Give away some free bowling there. Birthday calls coming up shortly if you want to get one on, 1300 655 111. And then we'll catch up with Grant Howe from Zenith Wealth to talk money and finance after 8:30 on 7AD. Tonight.

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1: Good morning. Happy birthday to Ruben from Latrobe. Happy 8th birthday, Roo. Have the best day ever. Lots of love always from Mum, Sean, Jack and Tully. Harry Walsh from Devonport. Happy 12th birthday. Have the best day celebrating. Love from Mum, Dad, Ava and Finn. Also, Harry, have a great day turning 12. We love you from Nan and Pop. And happy 12th birthday, Harry. Have a wonderful day. Get spoiled. Keep shining bright. Chase your dreams. Love from Henry, George and Rex. Linda from Devonport. Happy birthday, Linda. Have a great day. Love from Anthony, Jess and George. Alicia Fenner from Ulverston. Happy birthday from... happy birthday, Fen the Hen. Have the best day ever. Love from Shell Bells and Cole. Right. Happy birthday to Hudson from Devonport. Happy 7th birthday, Hudson. Have an amazing day. Love from Mum and Harlow. And finally, Eileenie Karamanis. Hope I pronounced that correctly. Happy birthday. Have a lovely day. We love you so much. And that's from Mum and all the family. Right, if you're having a birthday today, which is July 30, you're sharing it with Tasmanian actor Simon Baker from Launceston, turning 57, probably most well-known for his role as The Mentalist on TV.
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1: 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And we'll draw that out on Friday.
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1: No reports of any problems on our roads, but if you do spot something, 1300 655 111. Still roadworks leaving River Bridge at Ulverston on the Bass Highway heading eastbound, down to one lane there. Mostly fine, partly cloudy for the coast, maybe a mill or so inland. Top of 13 for the coast, 11 for Sheffield. Cold night tonight, 1 degree for Sheffield and then 3 degrees for the coast, and then should be fine on Friday. Right now we have 4 at Sheffield and 5s and 6s on the coast. Time for massive balls.
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1: Free bowling at the Alley, that's the daily prize, and we put you in the draw for the weekly prize. Bowling for 6 on a Friday night at the Alley. Going for the Lucky Lane jackpot could win you hundreds, maybe thousands of bucks. Good bar there too at the Alley. So with the Commonwealth Games, broadcasting rules and regulations, copyright and all of that, we're not allowed to play bits of races or interviews from Channel 7 because they have the exclusive rights. We can play those interviews and bits of races in our news, but that's all we're allowed to do. But if you go somewhere else, if you go to the UK, so our massive balls person is the entire Australian swim team, the Dolphins, who finished their meet in Glasgow with 37 gold medals, including a tie in the 50 metres butterfly.
16: And Cam McAvoy in lane 3 started well. Kyle Chalmers also started well in 4. And Armbruster, the 3 Aussies. It's like an Australian blanket in the centre here, isn't it? Really going well as Armbruster in 5. Looks like Chalmers in 4 is coming back. And also in 3 is McAvoy. It's going to be really close. Chalmers gets it. No, oh, it's a tie. It's a tie. Oh, it's a dead heat in 4 and 5. It's Kyle Chalmers and Armbruster as well. 22.73. Well, that's a new Commonwealth Games record.
1: All right, so that audio, because I can't use Channel 7's audio, that audio courtesy of BN Sports from the UK. So a very rare tie in the 50 fly this morning between Chalmers and Armbruster, with McAvoy getting a third. So my question is, where were the last Australian Commonwealth Games held? Last Com Games in Australia. Which city? 1300 655 111. If you know that, free bowling at the Alley at 7 ADs.

0: Free bowling at the Alley, that's the daily prize, and we put you in the running for the weekly prize. Bowling for six on a Friday night at the Alley, going for the Lucky Lane jackpot, could win you hundreds, maybe thousands of bucks with massive balls. And our massive balls this morning going to the Australian swim team, the lot of them, the Dolphins. Record-breaking meet at the Commonwealth Games finished only about an hour or so ago, and we ended up with 37 gold medals in the pool alone, 37 gold. Which is a record. Previous best was 28 at one meet. And a very rare tie in the pool this morning. Final of the 50 metres butterfly. 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
1: It's like an Australian blanket in the centre here, isn't it? Really don't wet his arm booster in five. Looks like Chalmers in four is coming back. And also in three is McAvoy. It's going to be really close. Chalmers gets it. No. Oh, it's a tie. It's a tie. Oh, it's a dead heat in four and five. It's Kyle Chalmers and arm booster as well. 22.73. Well, that's a new Commonwealth Games record.
0: What's going on, Dale?
2: Slipping a bit of mail.
0: Oh.
2: Sorting some mail at the post office.
0: Latrobe Post Office? Is that the one you're at?
2: No, it's Devonport.
0: Devonport Post Office. Okay. So we just heard their audio, courtesy of BN Sports in the UK. A rare tie in the pool this morning. 50 metres butterfly. Exactly the same time for Kyle Chalmers and Arn Brewster. With Cam McAvoy getting third place. So
2: that
0: my question
2: fairly exciting.
0: Was fairly exciting, yeah. So where were the last Comm Games held in Australia? Which city?
2: Well, I'm thinking Brisbane.
0: No.
2: Oh.
0: Sorry, mate. See ya.
2: Bye.
0: Bye. Close but no cigar. All right, very close. Couldn't be much closer. If you know the answer, 1300 655 111. Those games were in 2018. Of course, Melbourne were supposed to host the current games, but pulled out and then had to give Glasgow money for hosting. Anyway, it's another story. 7AD, good morning.
3: Morning.
0: Hey, who's this?
3: Rachel.
0: Rachel, all right. Last Comm Games in Australia, which city?
3: Gold Coast.
0: Gold Coast, 2018. Well done to you. Okay, so we'll give you free bowling at the Alley and we'll put you in the draw for the weekly prize. We'll draw it out Friday. Bowling for six, going for the Lucky Lane jackpots on a Friday night. Could win you hundreds, maybe thousands, okay?
3: Awesome.
0: Nice work, Rachel. Hang on there. And we'll do massive balls again tomorrow between 8 and 8:30 on 7AD. 37 gold.

0: 98.9, 7:18, and a gold rush for Australia in the pool at the Comm Games in Glasgow. So we finished with 37 gold, 16 silver, 23 bronze. In the pool alone, amazing. So we're well on top of the medal tally, not just in the pool, but overall in the games. We're going pretty well. Our athletics team, track and field team, going pretty good as well. So that's an amazing performance by that swim team. G'day to the team at Devonport Splash this morning. Been a while since I've been there for a swim. Have to do that soon. Nice and warm in that heated pool indoors. We'll go to the newsroom next, go through the sport, and then we'll catch up with Grant Howe from Zenith Wealth and talk money and finance. And we're going to talk about the Bank of Mum and Dad this morning.
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0: Conditions. Director Mark Vernon says the decision was one of the hardest he's had to make. However, growing compliance issues piled pressure on already tight margins, with excessive paperwork required for casual musicians to play becoming unfeasible. Mr. Vernon now urging others in the hospitality industry to make some noise about the struggles they're facing so the government can recognise the burdens impacting the industry. Premier Jeremy Rockliff says the focus will be on setting clear boundaries around AI use in schools. It follows student protests over the technology, with the government signalling regulation will centre on how and where AI is used in the classroom.
1: The fact is that artificial intelligence is here to stay. And that is evident from across the globe.
0: Meantime, Latrobe's mayor says he's heard multiple community concerns regarding the proposed data centre at Wesley Vale.
2: Health-related issues that have been discussed by members of our community. There's impact on the environment that people are raising with us. There's apparently sea eagles nesting in the general vicinity. There's all sorts of issues to be considered. That's why it'll be the DA will be referred off to different departments within the government for their input.
0: Firmus's development application for the former pulp mill site currently incomplete, with Latrobe Council calling for more information before it can be assessed. And Northwest residents are on notice to make sure they're disposing of garbage correctly as the region's waste management operator implements a four-strike process. It comes as contaminated loads cost the Coast's council $700,000 last year, as items like laptops and needles are found in recycling and green bins. The four-strike system, designed to give households a fair warning to use FOGO and recycling bins correctly, with services paused for repeat bin offenders. Dolphinton Waste Management saying 89% of residents are already sorting their waste well.
3: National News Now.
4: Morning, it's Harrison Preeve. One Nation is pushing to ban ISIS fighters and sympathisers from returning to Australia. They're trying to introduce new measures that give government more power to cancel passports and strengthen national security. Treasurer Jim Chalmers warns that recent developments in the Middle East have not been factored into the recent inflation data. Australia's headline inflation rate for the year to June was below RBA expectations at 3.8%.
5: We already had an inflation challenge in our economy before the war, but the war in the Middle East is making inflation higher than it would otherwise be.
4: The death toll from an earthquake in Japan has risen to at least 13. Many people remain trapped in a shopping centre which collapsed. And victims and survivors of abuse in Victorian government schools will receive a historic formal apology today. New Premier Ben Carroll expected to acknowledge the harm and systemic failures that allowed the abuse to occur for decades from the 1950s.
3: Jackson Motor Company. 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
4: In sport, the Aussie swim team's wrapped up its most successful Comm Games in history. Another 9 gold medals added to our tally from the pool this morning, taking Australia's gold medal tally overall to 47, miles ahead of second place Canada on just 14. Sydney FC has lost to Tottenham on penalties in last night's exhibition match at Allianz Stadium after scores were locked at one apiece at the end of regular time. Collingwood takes on Geelong in tonight's AFL blockbuster at the MCG, and the Cowboys and Roosters to lock horns in tonight's NRL clash in Townsville.
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6: Well, mate, the sport there just said we got 47 medals in the pool at the Comm Games. 37, actually. Anyway, that's a lot. Mostly fine, partly cloudy for the coast, maybe a mil or so inland. Southwesters, 15 to 25 k's for the coast, up to 30 k's at times inland for the Kentish area. 13 the top for the coast, 11 for Sheffield. Cold tonight, down to 1 degree for Sheffield, 3 degrees for the coast, and then fine for Friday. Launceston, fine and 14. Hobart, shower 2 this afternoon, about a mil or so, top of 14. Coastal waters, southwesters, 15 to 25 knots. Seas 1 to 1.5 metres inshore, 1 to 2 metres offshore, and a swell to a metre. So right now, Sheffield 4, we've got 5s and 6s on the coast. It's 8:39. 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
6: Yeah, spot any problems in our roads, give us a call so we can pass it on to other drivers this morning. And we'll talk money and finance shortly with Grant Howe from Zenith Wealth. We're going to talk about the bank of mum and dad. on 7AD.

0: 7:30, time for our fortnightly catch-up to talk money and finance with Grant Howe from Zenith Wealth. G'day.
1: G'day. How are you, Darren?
0: Very well, thank you. So we're going to talk mortgages, perhaps the bank of mum and dad, which is still a thing. It still goes on.
1: Certainly, that's more than goes on. That's something I've wanted to talk about for quite some time, is what happens when parents help out their adult kids financially. So that could be for a house deposit or the grandkids' school fees or topping up the weekly budget. And it's bigger than most people think. Did you know, Darren, that the bank of mum and dad, in terms of lending amounts, would now be the fifth largest bank in Australia?
0: Wow.
1: So sitting right behind, right behind the big four. So about 4 in 10 parents have helped their kids into housing, or plenty more are quietly covering bills and school costs behind the scenes. For a lot of families that I work with now, or we work with at Zenith, it's become an expectation.
0: That's how families work, so it's a good thing. However, can it become a risk?
1: Absolutely, because every dollar that goes out the door to help the kids is a dollar that's no longer there for your own future. That could be for your health, it could be for future aged care costs, it could be making your own money last. And we see parents who help their children often end up financially stressed themselves. And the other thing too with that, Darren, is it can cause a real friction between siblings as well, particularly if one gets more support than another and no one in the family's actually talked about why that is. So we say that generosity without a plan behind it can quietly become a risk to your own security.
0: It can be complicated. So what should someone, if they're in that position right now, considering doing that, perhaps helping the kids out with a mortgage deposit, or, you know, at least thinking about it?
1: Yeah, absolutely. Put a framework around it before you put money behind it. That means addressing with the bigger picture of, you know, real-life financial challenges, having some deep and meaningful family-based financial conversations, and providing a structured framework for intergenerational support. So that'll help avoid any potential misunderstandings. Is it a gift that I'm giving, or is it a loan? And does everybody understand which of it is? Are we treating each of the kids fairly? Understanding that, can you actually afford to do this without risking your own retirement? And importantly, do you have an up-to-date will in place? Because right now, about a third of the people we see don't. So they're the kind of conversations we're having with families here at Zenith. We really want to stress test what you can genuinely afford to give and help structure it properly. Make sure your future stays protected, not just your kids.
0: Yeah. All right, well, people do it with the right intentions, but, yeah, you have to think about your own personal wealth and how you're going into retirement. All right,
1: absolutely.
0: So if you need more information about that topic or many others, just finance in general advice, contact Grant or the team at Zenith Wealth. You're in Best Street, Devonport, right?
1: Yes, we are. Suite 357 Best Street. We've got Matthew Kay there. He's a fantastic financial advisor, a local there in the Devonport area. 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But we'd love to be able to have these conversations and help put the structured frameworks in place.
0: Awesome, mate. Talk to you in 2 weeks' time.
1: Look forward to it, Darren.
0: Okay, Grant Howe from Zenith Wealth.
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4: 7AD traffic and weather.
0: Okay, no reports of any problems on our roads, but if you do spot something, give us a call on 1300 655 111 so we can pass it on. So mostly fine, partly cloudy on the coast, maybe a light shower or two inland for the Kentish area, just a mil or so. Winds are okay, southwesters 15 to 25 k's, maybe getting to 30 k's for the Kentish area. Top of 13 today for the coast, 11 for Sheffield. Now, cold night tonight, down to 1 degree for Sheffield and 3 degrees for the coast tonight, and then should be fine for Friday. Right now, Sheffield on 4, and we've got 5s and 6s on the coast. 7AD.

0: 98.97 AD. Now, police are on the hunt for the vandals who smashed graves and smashed up toilets around Latrobe. Awful. $80,000 damage to public infrastructure. Now, council's got to pay for that, which means ratepayers in Latrobe have to pay for it. So if you have any information about that, then please contact police and they can investigate and follow the lead. You can do it anonymously too. Police number 131444 or crimestopperstaz.com.au. I had a chat with Latrobe Mayor Peter Fresney about it yesterday morning on the show. If you missed that, you can tune in and have a listen to that. It's on 7ad.com.au. Click on my icon thingy and you can have a listen there. All right, we'll go to the newsroom next and better music and more of it to start your workday. David Bowie coming up with Starman. We'll play some Phil Collins, John Mellencamp and John Farnham.
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6: Good morning, I'm Jane Drew with your local news first. An incomplete development application by Firmus is holding up decision-making around the proposed data centre. Latrobe's mayor confirming they've asked for more information before they can assess the DA of the data centre destined for Wesley Vale's former pulp mill site. Mayor Peter Fresney explaining while council will eventually have planning say on the data centre, regulation on the centres is being established at a federal level.
7: That shapes the environment in which those centres can be facilitated or can be managed, guided, controlled, whatever the terminology you like to use. And that's the work that Anthony Albanese, our Prime Minister, was talking about last week, that is having that regulatory framework developed and in place in the next 12 months.
6: A venue in the northwest has succumbed to mounting pressures facing hospitality and live music industries. The Alley Entertainment Centre in Devonport announcing the indefinite cancellation of its weekly Saturday live music program, ending around 50 paid performances a year for local musicians. Alley Director Mark Vernon saying the decision comes as the industry, which already runs on tight margins, cops growing compliance obligations, including new rules around superannuation requirements for entertainers, tipping the scale too far of the venue that doesn't charge guests to enjoy the music. Mr. Vernon now urging others in the hospitality industry to make some noise about the struggles they're facing so the government can recognise the burdens impacting the industry. The state government says it's working solidly with federal government and Rio Tinto when it comes to a permanent power deal for Bell Bay Aluminium. Premier Jeremy Rockliffe says they're at the table negotiating.
8: A sustainable position to ensure the long-term future of Bell Bay Aluminium, the workers directly employed and those directly employed from businesses that support Bell Bay Aluminium.
6: Checking sport, and the NWFL is back to full strength for round 14 this weekend. Wynyard men's player Keegan Weller with where the team's at as they approach finals.
9: We've lost a couple of close games. We've lost, obviously, Latrobe, Ulverston and Burnie, all within under two kicks. So, we want to be in that top three. We want that second chance.
6: Stick around for a look at your national news and sport up next.
0: National news now.
10: Morning, I'm Harrison Preeve. Just one of the 19 closing the gap targets has been met 5 years out from the deadline. Early childhood education enrolment for First Nations children hitting 95%. Minister for Indigenous Australians Malandiri McCarthy has told the ABC there's a lot of work to do.
11: In particular around justice and out-of-home care, I'm absolutely determined, the Prime Minister's determined. As he said in February, failure is not an option.
10: A devastating house fire in Sydney Southwest has claimed three lives. The blaze broke out in a granny flat in Wiley Park overnight. After gaining access to the property, crews made the grim discovery. Efforts are now underway to determine the cause of the fire. The US and Saudi Arabia have launched strikes on Iraq. America claims the blasts are in response to the attacks on American forces and Saudi oil facilities. And Hollywood actor Jared Leto is being accused of sexual misconduct by four women. They've spoken about their alleged experience. A new BBC documentary claiming the incidents took place between 2002 and 2016.
0: Get the
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10: Day 6 of Glasgow, done and dusted. Our swimmers completing their most successful ever Commonwealth Games. The gold rush continuing this morning, including both the men's and women's 4x100 medley relay. Kyle Chalmers says he's wrapped to share gold with Ben Armbrustra. They couldn't be separated in the 50-metre butterfly.
13: To be able to actually stand on the podium with another Australian is something that I never could dream about.
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12: 7AD weather update for Harvey Norman Computers, Devonport. 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
15: Okay, mostly fine, partly cloudy on the coast, maybe a light shower or two inland, about a mil or so. Southwesters, 15 to 25 k's, pushing 30 k's at times for the Kentish area. 13 the top for the coast, 11 for Sheffield. Cold night tonight, down to 1 for Sheffield, 3 degrees for the coast tonight, and then fine for Friday. Coastal waters, southwesters, 15 to 25 knots, seas 1 to 1.5 metres inshore, 1 to 2 offshore, and a swell to a metre. You're up to date on 7AD.
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9: Water Boys are back in play this Saturday morning and they're looking for Tassie's good sport. Know of someone who deserves a pat on the back? It could be a player, coach, umpire, parent or volunteer. Nominate them now at 7ad.com.au and they could win $100 to spend it into sport. The Water Boys Good Sport Award on 7AD. Thanks to Maccas.
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90s and 2000s. And 60s and 70s tracks that stand the test of time. We gotta get out of this place. Devonport's 7AD.

98.97 AD. Good morning. Thanks for tuning in. Fine, partly cloudy for the coast. Maybe a light shower inland for the Kentish area. Just a mill or so. 13 the top today, 11 for Sheffield. It'll be cold tonight, down to 1 for Sheffield, 3 degrees on the coast, and then fine for Friday. As we play better music and more of it for your workday, John Farnham, story on news.com.au today. So he's been spending his money wisely. Apparently he's got a $25 million property portfolio. Nice work if you can get it. Here he is at 7:18.

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